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Ever wonder how people decide where to spend their money? It usually starts with a simple search. Mary just moved to town. She's looking for a local coffee shop. What does she do? Well, she pulls out her phone and types best coffee shop near me. And instantly, Google gives her a whole bunch of options. She doesn't click the first name she sees. She looks for something familiar, something she's seen before. That's where smart marketing comes in. If you want to be the business people choose first, it starts with being visible where they're actually looking. If you want to make sure that your new customers are finding you, search Milwaukee Media Group and let's talk.

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0: 1029 The Hog and Ewald Automotive salute the troops.
1: Hi, this is Dan Buttry, combat veteran of the Iraq War. Wauwatosa native and co-founder of Mission Barbecue, Bill Krause, opened their first restaurant on September 11, 2011, to mark the 10-year anniversary of 9/11. They did it to honor our nation's first responders and military as a way to help charitable organizations that focus on supporting this community. Mission Barbecue has donated over $47 million to these causes since 2011. Sadly, in September 2025, the Krause family would lose their son, Andrew, killed during an Army flight training exercise with the 160th Special Operations Regiment. This September, we remember all who were lost on 9/11 and in the line of duty ever since.
0: Ewald Automotive and 1029 The Hog remain committed to serving Southeast.
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People can't choose you if they don't know you even exist. 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

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We'll get you plugged in with Kingdom Collapse and announce the brand new Screamer of the Week. It's all coming.

0: 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She's looking for a local coffee shop. 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

0: 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She's looking for a local coffee shop. 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She doesn't click the first name she sees. 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

The National Weather Service in Milwaukee-Sullivan has issued a severe thunderstorm warning for northern Washington County in southeastern Wisconsin, southeastern Dodge County in southeastern Wisconsin, until 12:30 a.m. At 11:23 p.m., a severe thunderstorm was located over Mayville, moving southeast at 20 miles an hour. Hazard, 2-inch hail and 60 miles an hour wind gusts. Source, radar indicated. 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

The National Weather Service in Milwaukee Sullivan has issued a severe thunderstorm warning for southwestern Ozaukee County in southeastern Wisconsin, northwestern Milwaukee County in southeastern Wisconsin, northeastern Waukesha County in southeastern Wisconsin, southern Washington County in southeastern Wisconsin, southeastern Dodge County in southeastern Wisconsin, until 1 a.m. At 12:03 a.m., a severe thunderstorm was located near Slinger, moving southeast at 25 miles an hour. Hazard, golf ball size hail and 70 miles an hour wind gusts. Source, radar indicated. Impact, people and animals outdoors will be injured. Expect hail damage to roofs, siding, windows, and vehicles. Expect considerable tree damage. Wind damage is

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1: Hi, this is Dan Buttrey, combat veteran of the Iraq War. A few years ago, I had the honor of meeting Gordon Haberman, father to Andrea Haberman. Andrea was on a business trip in the World Trade Center's North Tower the morning of 9/11. She was on the phone checking in with her home office when suddenly the phone line disconnected. Gordon shared with us during a time of extreme pain over their loss, he knew he had to focus on 9/12 and every day after to honor Andrea's story. Today, you can visit an incredible 9/11 memorial in downtown Kewaskum, where the community came together to remember their fallen daughter and all who were lost that tragic day.
0: Ewald Automotive and 1029 The Hog remain committed to serving southeastern Wisconsin's

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5: You may have told a woman you love that she means the world to you. 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

0: 1029 The Hog and Ewald Automotive salute the troops.
1: Hi, this is Dan Buttry, combat veteran of the Iraq War. Wauwatosa native and co-founder of Mission Barbecue, Bill Krause, opened their first restaurant on September 11, 2011, to mark the 10-year anniversary of 9/11. They did it to honor our nation's first responders and military as a way to help charitable organizations that focus on supporting this community. Mission Barbecue has donated over $47 million to these causes since 2011. Sadly, in September 2025, the Krause family would lose their son, Andrew, killed during an Army flight training exercise with the 160th Special Operations Regiment. This September, we remember all who were lost on 9/11 and in the line of duty ever since.
0: Ewald Automotive and 1029 The Hog remain committed to serving Southeastern.
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8: 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They could have it in northern Nevada, right?
7: I mean, you definitely
8: Reno, they're going to need this stuff. There's... Don't need it down where you are.
7: Got plenty of snow up there in northern Nevada. Even I can get to snow when it's snow time in about an hour. Mount Charleston will have some snow, but yeah, none down here.
8: Okay.
7: None down in the valley.
8: And you don't want any either. I mean, it's just not good for business there in Las Vegas, correct?
7: I heard a couple of years before I moved here, there was like a snow day of like an inch or two of snow, and the city just freaked out. So, we don't know what to do.
8: Sure.
7: I think first year I was here, we got a couple flurries.
8: Flurries are nothing. I mean, it means it's cold,
7: stuck.
8: So I'm sure.
7: They get stuck to my trash can, but I don't know if we needed a snow removal situation for the flurries that stuck to my trash can 5 or 6 years ago.
8: No, snow would go away pretty quickly in the desert, I would think, but what do I know? I've never been in the
6: desert. Saw some cruise ship show where it was snowing in the Bahamas.
8: What?
6: Yeah.
8: Was this a mountain ocean? Were there up a...
6: some cold wave, some, hey, we're out in the water. Really? It's snowing out here.
8: Yeah. You know what was unusual, Tim? That's unusual, snow in the Bahamas, but what was unusual last night was Miz giving up 5 runs.
7: Yeah.
8: And that still was, winning.
6: What was his pitch speed? What were they clocking him at?
8: He was up in the hundreds. I don't think that was a problem. It was location. And they got a couple of hits, and they made him count. And the Cubs had the lead for a while. And it was not like, ooh, Mrs. has everything under control tonight. I'm not worried, right, Tim? I'm not worried?
7: No, don't be worried. I would not be worried with the Miz having one. I mean, humans are allowed to have one off day. He's still got an ERA south of 2.

0: So if this becomes a pattern in September, okay, maybe you get a little bit worried, but the velocity's still there. It's just one of those, just one of those days. But still, another battle back there for the Brew Crew. And what a game.
1: Yeah. If you're a Cubs fan, mentally you have to be going, we're just not as good as them. I think that you just have to go with that conclusion. And just a normal nine-inning game, not one where we hit nine home runs, because no team can count on hitting nine home runs every night as much as they'd like to. And just a game where you grind out nine innings, they have to be looking at themselves and going, they're just better.
2: Need the Dodgers to feel that way.
1: Yes, we do. We do. And I think at the moment the Dodgers may say that, that is a true statement, Tim. The Brewers are playing better than the Dodgers now.
0: Oh, playing better? Absolutely.
1: Yeah.
0: But I feel like we've done this before with the Dodgers, where they seem, oh, the poor Dodgers are not playing all that well. And then... They have an all-star team, and then it just comes to life.
1: That must be another station that you do sports on somewhere else in the country.
2: Talk about the poor Dodgers.
0: Yeah. I think I told you guys the story, was it 2 years ago? When I had a producer who was a Dodger fan at VSiN, and he sent our group text of like, man, everyone's injured, this is terrible. And I'm like, dude, your two hosts are Angels and Nationals fans. You need to shut your mouth right now.
2: Yeah. And did he?
0: No, he tried to defend himself. Oh, yeah, there's so many injuries. And then I saved those texts because then they won the World Series.
1: Yeah.
2: Yeah.
0: I'm like, oh, we felt so bad for you. I think I blasted him on air.
1: What if he'd have said, my suffering is worse than yours because... I paid my owner paid more for me to not suffer and avoid this, so I think I do get to voice my personal.
0: That would have been a good comeback.
1: Yeah.
0: Well, my owner's paying more for it.
1: Yeah.
2: Yeah, the Dodgers complaining is like Harry and Meghan complaining. It's just the same category.
1: It's fine. I hope they are miserable. I don't think they are.
0: It's like when people complain about. Nah, they're fine. Okay. Yeah, they're fine. No, I mean, well, it's funny because, you know, yesterday we had the news of Stan Kroenke buying the Angels. And then yesterday we get the news of the NBA just putting the hammer down on the Los Angeles Clippers.
1: We'll get to that in a minute.
0: And I texted my buddy about it, and he was like, someone had to take the fall because he's an Angels and Clippers fan.
2: Yeah.
0: It's like, man, you were happy for like one day, and then that happened. But, yeah, I mean, nine-game lead now in the division.
1: Nine-game lead. The Brewers have taken two out of three in this series. I don't know where they are for the year as far as the series goes. It's 6-3 on the season now with the Cubs, something like that. But this game today, if they win this game today in Chicago, it's a big if.
0: Mm-hmm.
1: A split would be fine because no ground has been lost or made up. But I want to win because if the Brewers leave Chicago with a double-digit lead over the Cubs, I just think mentally that is a hurdle that is the team they look at. They go, we're 10 games back. We're hoping to close the gap.
2: If I were on the bad end of that, I'd say, well, we still got... four games left? Is it four games?
1: It'll be three after tonight.
2: Okay. Yeah. Well, three. We may have three. Still got them next week. Be right back at them on Monday.
1: And then you'd get some sort of towel party from the rest of the team in the showers.
2: Not if I was the manager, right?
1: Maybe not if you're the manager. Right.
2: All right.
1: But that's a big psychological hill at that point, isn't it, Tim?
0: Yeah, I think these two games, the crazier things have happened. We're just running out of days here in the rest of the season. I mean, these 2 days have kind of shirted up here for the Brewers. If the Cubs had won these two games and they had leads in both of them and they got runs off of Miz, yeah, our tenor right now, if the Brewers had dropped these three games and the division lead is down to, what would have been, five?
1: Five, yeah. You would have had two guys sitting here with the sky is falling. But
0: I might have had to flown to Milwaukee early to just cradle you guys and make you feel a little bit better.
1: Sportscaster flies to Midwest City to cradle morning host. Sports fans disappointed.
0: It's okay. It's okay.
1: But they won last night. There was another solid win.
0: Came back, and I mean the juice inside Wrigley Field was high on Monday night. Man, 17-3 franchise record home runs in a game. 62 homers in the month. Most home runs by a National League team. And congrats on your 14-run win. You lost the next two. And now the division looks like it's on lockdown right now. And now for the Brewers, you've also gained some ground on the Braves and the Dodgers. The Dodgers have lost two in a row to the Cardinals. Braves won yesterday, but still, you're four games clear of the Braves for the top spot. And even if it's not the top spot, which, once again, you're four games up, you're just trying to avoid playing in that wild card round. But the Dodgers played in it last year, and it worked out just fine for them.
1: If the season ended today, what would the matchups be? The Brewers would get a bye, and the Braves
0: would get a bye. Yeah, half game up on the Dodgers, so obviously they'll even those games out.
1: Right.
0: But as of today, it would be Brewers, Braves get a bye. Brewers would get the winner of Phillies, Cubs. And Dodgers would get the winner. Braves would get the winner of Dodgers and Diamondbacks.
1: Okay, now walk me through this. Those series, those first rounds where the Brewers would have a bye, those are five-game series?
0: Three.
1: Three-game series. Wow. Okay.
0: Three-game series, all at the higher seed. No travel.
1: So there's no travel involved. Okay.
0: Correct. Yep.
1: All right. And then the next series where the Brewers would step in, is that a five-game series or a seven? Five-game series. Yep. And then we go to a seven-game series and a seven-game series.
0: Correct. Yep.
1: Okay. All right. You're going to have to remind me of that during the playoffs because I'm going to get lost.
2: 3577.
0: Sounds like a phone number.
1: Jenny.
0: Think of a little jingle. Hey, what's the playoff format? 3577.
1: Yep. All right, Tim, does this mean anything to you? 800-325-3535. That was out before Jenny. It was a commercial for Sheridan Hotels. It was their 800 number. 800-325-3535.
2: Yeah, back in the era of bus commercials.
1: Right, where you had a rotary phone.
0: We've been doing promos at VSiN for our football guide, both NFL and college guide, and you could get it for $9.99, and we've had to do these reads a lot. So I started just kind of getting a little loopy and joking about how good of a deal it was for $9.99, which it is. It is actually a very good deal. But then someone tweeted me a video of, do you remember the Denny's commercial when they were selling the Grand Slam for $1.99? $1.99? Are you out of your mind?
2: The jingle stuck in your head?
0: Yeah.
1: So
0: $9.99. Are you out of your mind?
1: Yeah, right.
0: Like midnight. I miss those commercials. I miss old random. I miss just random toy commercials, like a Duke Kaboom. It's Duke just Kaboom. A commercial. I can't fly that far.
2: I had the steam dry commercial going through my head.
1: What's that one?
2: I can't remember. It's 414-970-9999 steam dry.
1: For carpet furniture,
0: Since the NFL season will start on Wednesday, did you see who they brought back? They brought back the camel,
1: Mike, NBC. Love it. I've seen it once, yeah, and it's hysterical because it's standing right next to. It's got his face right up to Tirico, going, Mike, say it, Mike. What day is it? What day do we call it, Mike? Hump day.
2: Yeah. Tirico puts up with that, huh?
1: Oh, and
2: he
1: then
2: can do anything.
1: And then the Campbell says, "Where's Tomlin?" And he walks off. And the finish of the commercial is the Campbell going, Mike, and Tirico's going, "Get out of here," or not Tirico. Tomlin's just goes, "Get out of here." It's a great commercial. It's Tirico, Collinsworth, and Tomlin are all in it.
0: Yeah, because NBC will have the Wednesday night game to start the NFL season, less than a week
1: away.
0: Okay.
1: That was a Geico commercial, right?
0: Yeah.
2: Yeah.
1: That was an insurance commercial.
0: When they had those jingle guys and the ding, ding, ding, ding. Like how...
1: Do they need permission to use that Geico camel?
0: I'm sure they did.
1: Where they needed clearance, but I'm sure Geico spends money at NBC and they said, "Well, how would you like to be on a NBC football game?" How's that sound, huh? You just let us use that camel, maybe we can make that a little easier in your pocketbook.
0: Maybe a little trade ski?
1: Yeah, right. Well, ABC traded for Al Michaels, right? NBC want... Yes. ABC let Al Michaels go over to NBC to do Sunday Night Football, but they wanted some Disney licensing thing over at ABC for Michaels, and they let that happen, and they worked it out. So, networks trade, too, and apparently insurance commercials.
0: There was a trade... Oh, man, I can't remember what it was. There was a trade that NBC did with ESPN a couple years ago to get so that ESPN could have extended highlights of Notre Dame games, and there was like some trade for like a Mickey Mouse character or something like that. I can't remember what it was, but yeah, these TV commercials absolutely do trades. They do trades for games. There's a whole big draft every year for college football games.
1: Wait, with the networks?
0: Yeah.
1: Really?
2: They pick games? Like,
1: I had no idea.
0: Yeah, so there's a couple columns out there on it. So the Big Ten has partnership deals with Fox, CBS, and NBC. So all three of those networks get together, and they look at the schedule, and they're like, because I think it was a year ago, NBC really wanted Oregon-Penn State. And Fox, I want to say, has like, because they pay the most, I want to say Fox has... They get the first five picks. Imagine having a fantasy football draft and...
1: That's what this is.
0: Bob comes in and he's like, "Hey, just so you guys know, I get the first five picks in this draft, and then you guys can get involved." But that's the way it works. Fox has
1: But in the world of college football, the first five picks, there's hundreds of other great games that you can pick from.
0: So the way they do it is essentially, I think they pick... So, like, the first pick is always Ohio State, Michigan. That's always going to be the number one pick for them. And then this year, I think Indiana, Ohio State was probably number two. But I think this year, CBS made a trade so they could get Oregon, Ohio State, and not put it in that noon window. So it's going to be 3:30 Eastern. But yeah, these networks, they trade too.
1: So they since we're on college football here for a second, Indiana
0: starts
1: is
0: up
1: the
0: tonight, baby.
1: It is the defending champion as we start the season.
0: They are.
1: They've been relatively quiet. Kurt Cignetti has not had any real... I mean, are they being ignored, or are they just being quiet in Indiana?
0: I mean, I don't think they're being ignored. They did lose, you know, the Heisman Trophy winner. They lost, I think, eight pros, which for Indiana is a lot. But, you know, preseason number six, they're going to be really good. They're going to be really good. They don't have any, you know, big games for a while. Their non-conference is pretty laughable of the opponents that they play. But yeah, they'll be on Big Noon Kickoff on Tuesday. So they'll be there to kick off the season on Fox. The whole crew's going to go out there and do the show from Bloomington. But yeah, I could hear you on the relative. I mean, the most loud teams have been LSU with everything.
1: Because Lane Kiffin is picking up pro football players to put on his college football team.
0: And then Clemson's coach Dabo Swinney was calling him out this week, saying it's embarrassing that teams are doing this. And then after a long rant, he goes, "Well, you know, I just need to stay in my lane." I was like, oh. And they said, no pun intended. I'm like, no, that's exactly what pun intended means.
2: Embarrassing you, is
0: meant
2: not illegal.
0: Pun intended.
1: It's not breaking the rules either.
2: It's freshly approved.
1: Yeah. These are the new rules.
0: We're still waiting on some of these rulings. Some of these players, we still don't even know if they're going to play. It's all in the courts and whatnot, just the way you wanted it in college football.
1: But there are, at the end of the day, millions of dollars involved here, sure, in these decisions, whether these guys can play or not. And that's,
2: is that a state-to-state thing?
1: It's conference to conference.
2: Eligibility in college?
1: Tim?
0: Everything's become blurred these days. I don't really know. The NCAA has no power.
1: It's like asking Ron.
2: That was kind of like the NCAA is what it did. It standardized things for all the conferences.
1: Oh, it did that and kept all the money. It kept all the money, too. No, they just kept, well, where's all the money? Well, we keep that. But we're playing. Yeah, right. We keep the money.
2: Do you want to be part of the NCAA?
1: Then give us all the money. That's how that worked. And we, Tim, you, I think Brian even said, we got to pay these guys. This is ridiculous. The money that they're making and they're not paying the players. Oh, man. Do you ever think we should take that back or wish you hadn't said that?
0: I don't know if I actually know, because the fact that they're allowed to legally pay these guys, it has allowed Notre Dame to become really, really good. So no, I'm good. Like, okay, they were always good, but they have a chance to win the national title this
1: year.
0: Very
1: good. I like the honesty. All right, Tim, we've determined that college players can be played. Maybe pros can go back to college. Who knows? But what you can't do is you can't hide money under the salary cap in the NBA. And this whole thing came to a head yesterday.
0: Yeah, this was this has been in the works here for a little bit. I'll be honest, I haven't followed that closely. Pablo Torre has been all over it for months and maybe even years. They tried.
1: He's the guy who broke this story, right?
0: He like won a Pulitzer for breaking this story, and
1: this is like the modern day All the President's Men with Redford and Hoffman.
2: He might not know what that is.
1: I'm kind of counting on it. But anyway, go ahead.
0: So the NBA found them guilty of salary cap circumvention with Kawhi Leonard. And this led to them losing 5 future first-round picks, a fine of $30 million, and a year-long suspension of their owner, Steve Ballmer.
2: Isn't everyone circumventing salary caps wherever they are just by kicking money down the road? Well, we'll pay you later. We'll pay you 20 years from now.
0: I mean, that's what MLB has done for a while. I don't think you can do that in the NBA.
1: But that's on the books. They made up companies that were funneling money to him that had nothing to do with the salary cap in the NBA, and overpaying on the cap, if this is the case, which the NBA says it is after their extensive investigation, and Pablo will say the same thing, right?
0: In 2025, so about a year ago, Pablo Torre reported that the NBA opened an investigation into whether a $28 million endorsement contract between Leonard and Aspiration Fund Advisor LLC, a company that filed for bankruptcy later last year, broke
1: league
0: rules.
1: Pay him so much.
0: Earlier this year, Aspiration co-founder Joseph Sandberg was sentenced to 14 years in federal prison after pleading
1: what kind
0: guilty.
1: Of prison, Tim?
0: Federal. prison.
2: A prison.
1: There's a pound in there somewhere.
2: Yeah.
0: Pound me. To defrauding investors and lenders of at least $248 million.
1: So the money they
0: it's
1: were
0: a little bit different than that guy
1: Kawhi
0: yesterday.
1: Was money that was
0: about.
1: Stolen.
0: Apparently.
1: So it doesn't get any better. It's getting worse.
0: So I think the trade, I mean, you know, the Luka Doncic trade is what I say is the worst trade in the history of the NBA. The Kawhi Leonard trade might top it now with this five first round pick penalty, because I think in totality they gave up like 10 or 11 first round picks because they signed Kawhi, and then Kawhi wanted Paul George, so they traded Shai Gilgeous-Alexander. What did he end up doing? Did he do anything good? Oh, he's just won multiple MVPs and I think five first round picks to the Oklahoma City Thunder. I mean, this trade is just a complete and utter disaster in all possible ways.
1: And didn't Kawhi get fined like $800,000
2: for taking all that money?
1: Yes, yes.
2: You knew it was wrong.
0: I did.
1: So,
0: I'm sorry.
1: Is this the end of it, or will there be more to come out eventually?
0: I don't think
1: because the Clippers said they're going to fight this. They, even though Kawhi has apologized, the Clippers say, no, we're fighting this. We're not done with this, right? Isn't that what they said?
0: Sure.
1: Yeah.
0: I mean, when you've got a billionaire getting accused of these types of things, do most billionaires just happily accept the punishment, or do they fight tooth and nail? All right,
2: here
0: we go.
2: Billions, how many billions do they have?
1: The owner? I don't
0: know. Ballmer? Yeah. Many, many billions.
2: He'll fight it.
0: This is
2: budget a billion to fight it and not be hurt.
0: Yeah. Throw $1 billion at it. Why not? All in all, here we go. To acquire and later via NBA sanctions, Kawhi Leonard, a 2021 first-round pick, 2022 first-round pick, 2023 first-round pick, 2023 first-round pick swap, 2024 first-round pick, 2025 first-round pick swap, 2026 first-round pick, 29 first-round pick, 30, 31, 32, 33 first-round picks, Shai Gilgeous-Alexander, a $30 million fine, Steve Ballmer suspended for 1 year, Lawrence Frank suspended 6 months, Kawhi Leonard averaged 47 games in the 7 seasons he played with the Clippers.
2: Well, they're making a statement, right? They don't want any other NBA teams to be doing this, so they're coming down hard,
1: yeah.
2: Right?
1: Yeah, I would think that I would finish that by saying, and it'll get worse if anybody else, if we find out anybody else is doing this.
0: And a Partridge.
1: You'll wish you had this
2: penalty. Do you think someone else is doing this?
1: Yes. Yes, probably. Do you think they got, whenever somebody gets caught embezzling, do you think we've caught all the embezzlers when it hits the news? No. So, no. Are they cheating in basketball? Yeah. Yeah, I do think they're still cheating.
2: But they obviously want to clean it up. Or was this violation just so
1: over the line,
2: in front of everyone that
1: they had to crack down?
2: They couldn't ignore it.
0: I mean, to answer your question, are people still doing this? Absolutely. Of course they are.
1: All right. Hey, Tim, we're out of time. We got to go. Yeah, we got to go. Yeah. Yeah. Look at the clock. Your time is up, my friend.
0: Hey, enjoy some college football tonight. Coach Prime back in action tonight.
1: Probably going to
2: have
1: a game on.
2: He's on the hot seat.
1: Is he?
2: Yeah. I saw him on the hot seat list. He wasn't on the top of the fold, but he was on the hot seat. Yeah.
1: Just the fact that you're mentioning him makes me think it's not good.
0: No.
1: Because it's hard to get off the hot seat. Once you're on it, then it's just a matter of time
2: you
1: before.
2: You've got to win a national championship or two, and then maybe they'll take you off.
1: Yeah. All right. Well, we can talk about that tomorrow. All right, Tim, we got to run.
0: Gentlemen, enjoy your...
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4: Gloria Steinem, most visible symbol and potent voice of the U.S. women's movement in the 60s and 70s and a fierce advocate for feminist causes for the rest of her life, has died at the age of 92.
1: Really?
2: Yeah.
1: I didn't even know that she was in failing health.
2: I can't even keep track of all the obits now. They're just coming one after another.
1: Is it just on...
2: Yeah,
1: fire?
2: I looked at my home page this morning. Oh, there's one, and that person died?
1: Really?
2: Yeah.
1: I guess I'm not keeping up with the obits. We need an obit channel.
2: And then, there's always the residual obit, like
4: Dolly.
2: Cause of death for somebody, cause of death for Tim Curry.
1: I get that one popping up all the time.
2: Yeah.
1: At the And I don't even know why Tim Curry died. He was in bad health. He had been in bad health for some time. He was old, and he was in failing health, and he passed away. I don't need to know that it was liver failure or heart failure or something like that. He passed. That's it. I'm good. But I think Dolly is still beating them all down, right?
4: Because we're not going to stop with her for 6 months.
1: She's the big one right now.
4: Yep.
2: Why would someone scratch her name off of her star on the Hollywood Walk of Fame? What's that all about?
4: Because
2: all the stories
4: illness?
2: Have been just about how much everybody loves Dolly.
1: Yeah, no, I agree. That's a little confusing. But she may have had a country rival, who maybe Juice Newton.
4: You think Juice
1: like
4: Newton came and scraped Dolly's name off her star?
2: I don't see it, really.
4: Playing with the Queen of Hearts.
1: I can't believe I got to work Juice Newton into a conversation.
4: Great.
1: Yeah, come on. Just call me Angel.
4: Yeah.
1: Yeah. Mm-hmm. She had a string. Juice Newton had a string of hits. She did.
4: What was the other one?
2: I'm not saying she didn't.
4: Queen of Hearts.
2: It's like, you think they were rivals?
1: You laughed like
2: even
1: she was.
2: If
1: you laughed
2: were,
1: like she was a they clown.
2: Were No, I didn't. Dolly and Juice competed in the same arena for a certain amount of time.
1: Yeah. Where's
2: they didn't wind up hating each other.
1: Where's Barbara Mandrell been the last few days?
4: Oh, somebody call her.
1: Yeah,
2: that's
1: right?
2: That's probably it.
1: Yeah.
4: I dollied it up the other night. I watched 9 to 5 and Steel Magnolias.
1: Wanted to bring this up in sports with Tim, but we just ran out of time. In Hard Knocks this weekend, this was the final episode of Hard Knocks with the Seahawks. They did their final cut down and all that stuff, and now they go on to play the season. They worked Dolly into the soundtrack 9 to 5. When they were working out and getting on the plane and going to their next game, all that stuff, they played Dolly. I thought they could have played anybody here, but I'm sure they did this because Dolly passed.
4: Sure.
1: It didn't even really make a lot of sense to have that playing other than they were just going about their business working 9 to 5.
4: Steinem was co-founder of Ms. Magazine. I wonder how long that lasted.
1: She was a bra burner, right?
4: 10 years?
2: Ms.?
4: A decade?
1: Did it last longer than George?
4: Yes. George, I think we got to year 4, 3.
2: Oh, George Magazine.
1: Yeah, remember those
4: you just
1: years.
4: Love to rip on my true love. You do every chance you get.
1: Well,
4: awful flying, his terrible
1: he
4: magazine.
1: He was flying upside down.
4: Okay, I'll give you the flying
2: he
4: part.
2: He wasn't trusting his instruments.
1: Right, he was not.
4: Was he instrument trained?
1: No, I don't think he was.
2: Yeah, I think he might have had an instrument rating, but
1: I'm starting to think, Kerry, he may have been a mimbo.
4: Maybe.
1: He had trouble with the bar. A lot of people have had trouble with the bar, but he had to take that a few times. The plane thing, he wasn't really qualified to be flying that plane on instruments in that weather, all that stuff.
4: He wins in the looks category.
1: Right. And that's what makes him a mimbo.
4: He could make a good speech at the convention. He made a great speech.
2: I think he may have had an instrument rating, but he wasn't really
4: schooled enough?
2: Yeah, schooled in the
4: fog.
1: Oh, can you imagine if you're the instructor who passed him on his instrument rating and then that Monday morning you come into the office and they go, who passed the Kennedy kid on instruments? I did that. Yeah, see
4: what
1: the news?
4: What was the reason he became disoriented? There was a reason in his documentary.
1: He was arguing with his wife.
4: Perhaps. That's a serious, yes. Fog, yes. Pitching, yes.
2: No hard horizon. He just was in the soup.
4: Okay, so goodbye, Gloria Steinem. Lucas Museum of Narrative Art is opening in L.A.
1: This is a museum of everything.
4: Star Wars fans are going to find familiar pieces. The museum focuses on a broad range of art collected by George Lucas.
2: Is that the name for everything now? Narrative art?
4: I don't know. I've never heard that until just now.
2: Yeah.
4: I mean, art tells a story.
2: Out of our little group, if anyone had heard of a certain kind of art first, it would have been you.
4: And yes. I have not.
2: I've never heard of narrative art.
4: Well, narrative art, is that storytelling or filmmaking?
1: I don't know.
4: Because that's what he did.
2: Like just all his junk that he had.
4: Yeah.
1: Like he cleaned out the attic, the closet, the basement.
4: It's aiming to elevate populist painters. Don't ask me what a populist painter is. I don't know.
1: I know what a popular painter is.
4: Correct, like Matisse.
2: Yeah. If I didn't know what I know now, just because of the news this morning, and I saw the George Lucas Museum was trying to cross the street from where I was vacationing or something.
4: Would you go?
2: George Lucas Museum. I'd expect to go in there and see.
4: There will be some
2: Early renderings of Star Wars characters, you know, drawings.
4: Right.
0: The ones that didn't make it, like what we started here.
2: A couple of starships and stuff, the models and props from the movies. Maybe a short video or two of the making of something or the creation of this or that.
1: Norman Rockwell paintings, Max Field Parrish.
0: That's exactly when I saw Norman Rockwell, I thought.
4: Commercial illustrators, comic artists.
0: Yeah. No. I would expect to see not a big wing, but a wing, a wall, with about an American Graffiti.
2: Yeah.
0: There's been no mention of that.
2: Or my relationship with Harrison Ford or blah, blah, blah. But
4: galleries are organized by themes. The individual galleries in the one place are organized by themes like sports and civic activism rather than by artist or era.
2: Here are all my coffee cups.
4: The building is designed by Ma Yan Song.
2: People gave me coffee cups all the time.
0: What's the deal with this coffee cup? Well, it's got three fish on it. One's pointing that way, then the one below it's pointing that way.
4: And the one below it's pointing that way.
2: The one on the top and the bottom make another fish between them going the other way.
4: Yeah. Yeah. The building resembles a floating cloud or tree canopy.
0: Okay. I mean, it's
4: in the museum. It sounds like a cool building.
0: The building looks really cool. That's kind of the attraction for me. It's like, ooh, that's a nice-looking building. It's kind of, you know what it reminds me of a little bit? The Golden Rondel. It's kind of rounded.
2: Shut your mouth.
0: It's rounded. Yeah, it's like, but it's like two of them. It's more like an eight. A figure eight would be the shape of the building. Hmm. But, you know.
2: Maybe it's an infinity sign when viewed from above.
0: Yeah. Yeah, no, that's good. That's a good observation.
2: Because he came up with that, right? To infinity and beyond?
4: That's
2: a Star Wars
4: thing. Yeah. Yes, yeah, right. Of course it was.
0: No, you're right.
4: That was Obi.
2: Obi-Wan.
4: Yes.
2: To infinity. Yeah.
4: How would Yoda say it?
2: Oh, I don't know.
4: Beyond and to infinity.
0: Yes. Yeah. Yeah, beyond and to infinity. Yeah.
4: High school football season just getting started across the country.
0: How can we never shave those wiry hairs off his ears and stuff?
4: Yeah, if you're going to be bald, just be bald.
2: It's a sign of masculinity in the Yoda world.
0: Is it? Okay.
4: In the Yodaverse?
2: Tuft of hair, yeah.
0: Was that, did they cover that in a movie somewhere, or did they cover that, or did...
2: You should, we're running out of
4: time. Were they like antenna?
2: Get back to your story.
0: Like in Begonia?
2: Oh, yeah. What happens when you shave your hair off?
4: High school football season getting started across the country.
0: You know what we haven't mentioned yet today?
2: Deadly Mommy or
0: Other Mommy.
4: Oh, yeah.
0: We haven't talked about Other Mommy, which will be in theaters in October.
4: Well, we've had storms blowing through.
2: It before you mentioned it at least three times.
4: Okay. You have?
2: Yeah.
0: What were we talking about when it popped in?
2: I don't know. Just, I could be doing anything.
4: Women trapped under a table.
2: Hey, Other Mommy.
4: An Arizona school district has canceled the entire football season at one high school for both its varsity and junior varsity teams because of a criminal case. The short version is they don't have enough eligible players. The long version is weirder. Officials are investigating allegations of sexual misconduct involving students during a football camp in July. Police say the case is complex, but it centers around reports of dry humping at the camp.
0: All right.
4: No specifics have been released, but it sounds like there's accusations of inappropriate hazing.
2: So are all these players just going to scatter every direction and go to a different school, play football anyway?
4: I don't know.
0: If they can get their
4: parents, they could.
0: If they can get their parents to drive them there.
2: Well, yeah. Well, I think.
0: There was some dry humping at our camp.
2: I don't think that's a thing.
4: Was it you?
0: No. No. Well, no. So we can't have a football team. Can you drive me over to that other school?
4: Clearly, a lot of students are being held out of athletics, so they don't have enough remaining to field a team anyway. Several faculty members are also on administrative leave.
0: So is everybody dry humping?
2: Everybody was dry humping.
0: Surely
4: everybody wasn't
0: dry humping.
2: They humped as fast as life.
4: And you know it was a little bit frightening.
0: Thank you, Carl Douglas.
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0: I want the people to know that they still have 2 out of 3 branches of the government working for them, and that ain't bad.
1: You know what I am? In the field of local live home entertainment. Oh my God!
2: I need your help. 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
3: What car are we gonna pay?
4: What would you say you do here?
5: I'll tell you what I do, man. 2 chicks at the same time, man.

It's time for Bob and Brian, covering the great state of Wisconsin from the HQ, the Golden Rondell in Racine, starring the voice of Beast, Bob Madden, the gangster of love, Brian Nelson, the first lady of Wisconsin newscasters, Carrie Wendt, and the rambling gambling man, Tim Murray on sports. Today's special feature, the rabbi of rock, Gary Graff. Showbiz news, this day in history, and who's the stiff? And now, a couple of guys with double acting cylinders,

0: 54. With Bob and Brian. Good morning.
1: Thunderstorms this morning. Thunderstorms tonight. Thunderstorms tomorrow and tomorrow night. They're all mentioned. It's 68 now. It's day four of National Chicken Month. Ready? Ready?
0: I am. Yes. Yesterday we found out the average American eats roughly 30 pounds of chicken a year. All right.
1: Didn't used to be the case.
0: No.
1: Chicken was more expensive than beef.

0: Steele.
1: Sounds like a disc jockey.
0: C.L. Steele.
1: From the 60s.
0: Of Ocean View, Delaware. Who, she had chickens, and she'd order, like, 50 a year, and they'd lay eggs.
1: She'd get 50 new chickens a year?
0: Yeah.
1: Okay. What?
0: And, you know, they...
1: What'd she do with the old ones?
0: Kill them and eat them.
1: Oh, okay. All right. So but she was...
0: Still 50 chickens, right. And it's... I'm like one a week for a family, right?
1: Yeah, right. That's what I was thinking. That's one a week. That's a chicken a week. But, you know, the egg production's going to drop right away.
0: Yeah, so...
1: You're eating one a week because you're down to a chicken by the last week.
0: So, you know, it's not... It wasn't really a farmable business model. It was just... It's like keeping bees and just having enough... Bees for
1: plus, if she's ordering, is she ordering little chicks or is she gonna, okay? So they've got to grow, mature.
0: Yeah.
1: You know, when do chickens start laying eggs?
0: I imagine after a while, she sort of got into a rhythm of it.
1: Okay.
0: And knew how to manage 50 chickens. Yeah. In 1923, she ordered her usual 50 chicks, but got 500 instead.
1: Ooh.
0: Because of some.
1: A digit
0: somebody
1: was added,
0: you know, an error somewhere.
1: Yeah.
0: But she decided to raise them all, which...
1: 500. What's her name? What's Steele?
0: Cecile.
1: Cecile.
0: Long Steele.
1: Just trying to think, is there a name in there that I'm going to go, oh, and that's why we have the Long Steele chicken brand now that is... No?
0: Well, no, but she is from Delaware, and Delaware makes a big deal of chickens now.
1: Okay.
0: So she raised all the birds for meat. She
1: 500.
0: I'm not going to get eggs out of all these, but I'll raise them up for meat. Yeah, I raised them up for meat. Housed the birds in an old piano box. Can you really keep 500 in a... Later built a shed, and I suppose some just sort of died in the process, but wound up raising 387 of them into grown-up chickens over 18 weeks.
1: Okay.
0: Weighing about 2.5 pounds, they sold for around 67 cents a pound to local hotels, restaurants, and anyone else who wanted to buy them.
1: Okay.
0: And it worked out. It was, you know, wildly profitable for her. This was 1923.
1: And so she kept ordering 500 chickens a year?
0: Not only that, she inspired some farmers and folks around her to do the same.
1: Sure, if Cecile can pull this off, I bet we could do it too.
0: Right.
1: I don't know how much attention chickens need. I've never worked on a chicken farm.
0: I don't think they need a ton. Or it's just... The whole industry wouldn't work out.
1: Right. Until one of them gets sick and it spreads like wildfire through the whole flock.
0: But that was that started in 1923. In 1925, Delaware alone had raised over 10 million broiler chickens. Steele's model helped expand the industry nationwide. So some paperwork mistake 103 years ago was the starter point for the huge chicken industry we have today.
1: Right.
0: There you go.
1: Without Cecile Long Steele, we don't have Colonel Sanders.
0: Right.
1: We don't have Chick-fil-A. We don't have Cane's. We don't have BW3s.
0: Dave's Hot Chicken.
1: Dave's Hot Chicken, yeah. Yeah, maybe we have them, but maybe it takes longer to get them.
2: But Popeyes.
1: Yeah, Popeyes. Yeah. Love that chicken from Popeyes.
0: Chicken industry is the world's largest producer of broilers, producing over 9.4 billion chickens in 2022. Most consumed meat in the U.S., directly and indirectly employing millions of Americans.
1: And what's the chicken cost at Costco? Rotisserie Chicken Rack?
0: $5.
2: I think it's six.
1: $5.97. Where it Walmart, right? Wasn't that the story we had the other day? Yeah, because that's what they were charging for their

0: purse that looked like a like you had just bought a chicken. And I don't know why you would need that, but I'm sure some people out there are going, don't you just love this purse? It has a roasted chicken on it.
1: And I got to think once they started saying, you know, we're going to raise these chickens for meat, the quality increased greatly.
0: At some point, I would think.
1: Because if they were just laying eggs and they did that till they were old and tough, eh, how good was that chicken
0: well,
1: going to be?
0: That may have been okay at the time, because what were they eating along with that?
1: Right.
0: What's the option? It's probably just nice to have a change. Oh, good. It's not pot roast and overcooked potatoes.
1: Well, and
0: carrots.
1: Then you can back all up into why we even have cats up today because of the
0: the foods
1: meat
0: that foods that built America. Exactly.
1: Was rotten, spoiled, horrible, tasted bad. Oh yeah, now you know about
0: there
1: another
0: you go.
1: Thing about chicken.
0: You will not get another chicken fact like that until Tuesday morning.
1: Oh yeah,
0: with the long holiday weekend,
2: right?
0: And Labor Day plans. People will be traveling, wrapping up summer.
2: Just bought some homegrown eggs last night for my neighbor.
1: Yeah,
2: came over with them. Yeah,
0: he delivered them.
2: Delivered them.
0: He said, "Hey, here's your homegrown eggs." Delivered.
2: Said, "You want some eggs? I've got extras." I said, "For sure."
0: Did he charge you, or you just hand them over?
2: No, I paid for them.
0: You paid for them.
2: Yeah,
0: okay. It sounded like I got these.
2: In
0: extra
2: fact,
0: eggs.
2: I'm on. I've got some.
1: Got a
2: I didn't subscription. Have change for them, so I said, "Well, now I'm good for next time." So. it's like a subscription. So eggs.
0: Now he's on the hook to bring more.
2: Right.
0: Yeah.
2: His eggs, those chickens better get going.
1: I think there was a fella out by us when I was a kid who sort of did that for a while. He also coached Little League, if I remember right. Yeah.
2: Farmed eggs and coached Little League.
1: Yeah.
0: Mm-hmm. That's America
1: nice
0: right
1: guy.
0: There. That's
2: that
0: the
2: is.
0: Midwest.
1: Yeah, that is America, isn't
0: yeah.
1: it?
0: Yeah.
1: Yeah.
0: Has anybody bought any corn from the...
1: A stand?
0: Where they just have the stand and there's like, okay, here's the corn. It's all piled up. We don't man this round the clock. Yeah, just honor box, all that stuff.
2: I bought some wood like that.
0: I've seen them, yeah. Those are, the wood is all, it's like $5 for a bundle.
2: Yeah. I did that a couple weeks ago.
0: And they use the saran wrap.
2: Yeah. Bought $20 worth of wood. Put that in a box.
1: You should get it from Quick Trip.
2: Yeah.
1: They always have bundles of wood out front.
0: It's an option. It's an option. Or you can support the local mom and pop wood service, you know, either way.
1: It's the opposite, right, of the way I, in the days where the Little League coach also delivered eggs, we just had piles of wood in our yard.
2: You didn't have to go looking for wood.
1: Hell no. We had to use up what was there. Apparently... The land that the Nelsons built on had sort of been a lumber mill for the farmer.
0: Like the Waltons were there first?
1: Well, not exactly, but they did a lot of wood cutting there and just stacked up. There were piles of wood all over in like corners of the lot that we were always...
0: That were actually piled up by a person. They didn't just... It wasn't stuff that was just laying around the yard.
1: It was like cut and piled.
0: Yeah. And they never got to it.
1: All like the knobs and slices off a tree where something was uneven.
2: Mm-hmm.
1: Yeah. I think they just cut down so much wood that they couldn't get at it all. But anyway, yeah.
2: That's a bonus.
1: We never had to buy firewood.
2: I was going camping and needed firewood, so.
0: But that stuff goes bad after it's been out for a while. You go to pick it up and it's just like a pulp.
1: Yeah,
0: like
2: after a couple of years. It doesn't burn when it's
0: it's like
2: rotted.
0: It's crappy wood.
1: We had lots of wood.
0: I had a tree fall down in my backyard, so I went and I cut it all up. This goes back to my neighbor showing up with a much bigger chainsaw, and I didn't feel like a man with my little play school.
1: More neighbors showing up with eggs, showing up with chainsaws.
0: My neighbor Tony came out and helped me cut up, and he had a big steel chainsaw, and I went to Nye's the next day. I said, I never want to feel that feeling again. I I didn't feel like a man while Tony was cutting those branches off, and I'm like, nee, nee, nee, with my little
2: with the Norelco.
0: Right, with my Norelco shaver. Yes.
1: You were just there to take the branches off.
0: No, I was going to cut it up. It was going to take a little longer because I'd have to come at it from both sides. But Tony,
1: you should change that story. I was just there to take the branches off.
0: I'd like to tell the truth.
1: Tony was the man who
0: he
1: cut
0: was,
1: the tree.
0: He was. He, Tony.
1: I was just going to clean up the,
0: so
1: the logs.
0: The next day I went to Nye's. I told them the story of how Tony had come out and helped me. But in the meantime, I was nearly in tears thinking about how I
2: just
0: like
2: emasculated you.
0: Like he was like Milos. Look at the little man with the funny little chainsaw. You know? So I went and I told him that story. And the guys at Nye's said, come with me. We can help you with this problem. And I have a chainsaw now that is, it's so big I never use it.
2: That looks good hanging on the wall, though.
0: It's sitting right there. It's the farm boss.
2: Oh, yeah.
0: The farm boss. It's right there, ready to go. And I still have my little Norelco, you know.
1: I had a McCullough chainsaw.
0: I had one of those in Eager Beaver. I loved it. It was a really good chainsaw.
1: I don't even know if I ever used it.
0: The magneto went bad in it. And I thought, not a problem. I'll order a new magneto. I took it down to my dad, Donnie. Mm-hmm. He went through the whole thing. He said, yeah, the magneto's bad. You need a new magneto. Well, it turns out that was the problem with all the McCullough chainsaws, was when they died, it was the magneto was bad, so they stopped making that particular one. You could not find that magneto anywhere.
2: Mm.
0: You know, I looked, and this is internet age. I looked everywhere. Could not. So I had to get rid of that.
1: What do you do to repair a magneto?
0: I don't know that you can. It's kind of,
1: it goes bad.
0: It's kind of like repairing a coil in a car. You know, you just buy a new one. I don't know that you can.
1: Right, but if you had to.
0: I don't know, maybe Professor from Gilligan's Island could have.
2: You're stuck on an island.
0: Yeah, right. Maybe.
1: Get some coconuts. And
0: yeah. Because when they stop working, they just kind of melt. There's not a lot left to them. You know, they're worn out.
2: Mm-hmm.
0: So I couldn't find one. So that's why I had to get out of the Eager Beaver
2: business.
0: Eager
2: Beaver.
0: Yeah. The McCullough Eager Beaver business. I like that chainsaw.
1: I don't even know what I did with mine. I never used it.
2: Maybe you've got a very valuable magneto on there you could put on the internet.
0: Or you can just sell the whole thing.
1: I'm sure it went in a garage sale or in the garbage some time ago.
0: Yeah. So now I have a chainsaw that's like, that thing kind of scares me. I'm not
1: about the right size for a go-kart engine.
0: What?
1: A chainsaw?
2: No,
0: too small.
2: You need a lawnmower.
0: At least. Yeah, rototiller, lawnmower.
2: Mm.
0: Or you just order a go-kart engine now, you know. Why would you?
2: Sure.
1: Well, that's what the rich kids did from the Sears or Penney's catalog.
0: I don't know
1: where the go-karts were built or what they were built of once upon a time.
0: Yeah, who oversaw that exactly? Was that, do they have to be licensed by the government?
1: I don't know.
0: I just bought the whole thing. I wasn't going to build a frame or anything. I suppose you could have gone to Nelson Welding in Racine and gone, here are the specs for this.
1: Had to know somebody.
0: Could you bend this up for me? You know, weld this together for me? You know?
2: Sure.
0: So there's a study out that shows wealthy people are more likely, and I don't know who they talk to. It's just a study. You can look it up. Wealthy people are more likely to steal candy from kids.
1: Now, what do you mean?
0: Then people, I don't know what it means. It just said,
1: what kid is walking around with a bag of candy?
0: I don't know if they mean at Halloween or a fundraiser or what the deal is. They're just a kid and they take their candy. I just thought that
1: sounds like a lot of communist propaganda. Those terrible rich people.
0: More
1: they
0: likely
1: steal candy from kids.
0: Steal candy
1: Come on.
0: From kids. Yeah. I wrote it down here.
2: Wow.
0: Yeah.
2: Well, that's something you don't want your group to be a part of.
1: No.
0: Hey, watch out for the rich people. They're the ones
2: who'll steal your candy.
1: Who did this research?
0: Over to the world.
1: And how would you do it?
0: Over to the world of politics. A candidate for Missouri's House has made his initial court appearance. federal drug charges. What? No, he's not on drugs. He was accused of trying to plant drugs on and Adderall on his Republican primary opponent. Yeah. A candidate for the Missouri House made an initial court appearance on Thursday on a federal drug charge accusing him of trying to plant cocaine and Adderall on his Republican primary opponent. Thomas Ross, 37, is charged with conspiracy to distribute a controlled substance. He's accused of asking a campaign manager to plant small amounts of cocaine and prescription amphetamine pills on his opponent, Louise Secker, in the weeks leading up to the August 4th primary, according to court documents.
1: So his campaign manager turned him in?
0: Apparently, yes. He asked him to plant
1: that's a surprise.
0: These drugs. What's wrong with you, man?
1: I'll do anything, but not that.
0: Ross of Joplin defeated Secker by only a few dozen votes, so it was a close vote, even. Ross did not respond.
1: He was a Republican candidate.
0: Yeah, they were both Republican candidates. It was a primary. Yeah, and he was feeling the heat from Louise Secker and thought, I know, I got this. I'm going to plant drugs on her. Here, go plant these drugs on her.
2: Fighting for the little guy.
0: What?
1: Oh, in Springfield, Missouri. Yeah. We worked there once upon a time.
0: It was once the home of the Bob and Brian show. Yeah. Missouri Republican Party Chairman Pete Kinder called on Ross to, why don't you go ahead and drop out of the race in light of these all of this that's going on. said he described them as seriously and deeply troubling.
2: Yeah, wow.
1: Yeah, it is deeply troubling.
2: Yeah, they'd elect him in Illinois.
0: Maybe, yeah. Maybe, but not across the river, not over there in Missouri.
2: No,
0: not going to do that. So, yeah, that dirty politics, right?
2: Yeah, that is.
0: That's... FBI statement said Ross sent numerous texts to his campaign staffer regarding the substances. In one, Ross said he hoped that we could make it happen. I hope we can make this happen.
1: So where did he get the drugs?
0: I don't know.
1: That's a little disconcerting, too.
0: Mm-hmm. I'll get the cocaine. So you just plant cocaine the cocaine.
1: Connection. Yeah.
0: Candidates are expected to conduct their campaigns with integrity, honesty, and respect for their opponents.
1: Yeah, that's not happening.
0: Price set. So that's Missouri politics. Wow, that's a good one.
2: Has he been charged with possession of cocaine and everything that goes along with
0: charged
2: that?
0: Charged with conspiracy to distribute a controlled substance.
1: Yeah.
0: That's a pretty big charge.
2: Sure.
0: You don't want that hanging out there going into the Labor Day weekend.
2: That's good. Hey, that'll ruin your barbecue right there.
0: It's going to ruin the barbecue. So what's going on with this? I don't want to talk about it.
1: Oh, you wanted to also put an Adderall pill.
0: Yeah, it was in there. In the Adderall. Mix. Yeah, it was in the story. Yeah. Look, this guy's...
1: When was this, July?
0: Yeah, I think that happened in July. The primary was, what, August 4th?
1: So they've had their primary.
0: He won by a few votes.
1: The cocaine planter?
0: Yes, he won. He beat her by a few votes. It was a very tight race.
1: Well, that's not going to work out.
0: No, that's why they're asking him to step down. Hey, you got to get out of this race. You're no good. Even for a politician, you're no good.
2: That's a low bar.
0: Yeah, right.
1: Pulled off this brilliant scam, won the primary, and now you want me to quit?
0: Yeah. You know, you might want to think about a career in radio.
2: Yeah, there you go.
0: That's what I'd tell him.
2: Yeah.
1: Because, in the general, your opponent is going to beat you up with this one.
2: Yeah, that's...
1: Oh, wait till you see what I have planned for him.
0: Kind of writes itself, doesn't it?
1: Cocaine and prostitutes. Yeah, that's That's no good.
0: Numerous texts to his campaign staffer regarding the substance. Hoping we can make this happen. Oh, he wanted to plant it on her before Secker attended a Republican women's meeting at a Joplin restaurant in June. I'm attending a women's conference. Yeah.
2: Don't mean to laugh at that, but that's always a punchline.
1: The old women's conference.
0: Which,
1: always having conferences.
0: Sorry. Yeah.
2: Can't.
0: Republican women's meeting at a Joplin restaurant in June, which would be extreme egg on the face.
2: Well, yeah. But whose face is the egg on now?
0: Speaking of eggs, and the lunch all comes back around to the chicken.
2: It does, yeah.
0: National Chicken Month, yes. So, yeah, so that's out of Missouri. So that'll be fun to keep an eye on that one see what...
2: What decides to do?
0: What they do with that mess. It's 616.
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4: It's a wet, stormy start to our Friday. I'm Weather Watch 12 meteorologist Jason Dunning. We'll see the best chance of rain early this morning, and some of the heavy rain could lead to some localized flooding. That's the main thing to watch for as we head through the early morning. And then from about 9 o'clock through most of the afternoon, expecting to see pretty dry conditions with a mix of sun and clouds, a high today of 84 degrees. And then for the evening, we'll see another chance for scattered storms, which will linger into early Saturday, a low Saturday morning of 71, a high of 78 Saturday afternoon. With your Weather Watch 12 forecast, I'm meteorologist Jason Dunning.
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7: 6:23 with Bob and Brian.
8: I have a result of a study, some statistics compiled. Very important.
7: Can't argue with the study, right? We studied this.
8: Caught my eye. First two words are education research in the article. Always want to know about education research.
7: I wouldn't say always, but I like a good study.
8: Education research site, niche.com. Here we go. It's important. Has compiled a list of the nation's top party schools for 2027.
7: It's that time of year because I don't know if every college is back, and I know lacrosse doesn't start until Wednesday. I don't know what's up there.
9: Madison's going.
7: So they're
9: back.
7: Right. Yeah. They got to get it out. Right. Got to get their first real weekend in.
9: That's
7: right here. Yes.
8: Top spot. Florida State.
7: Okay.
8: Not Wisconsin.
9: Man.
7: I don't know that. Should we be proud of that? That we're the biggest drunk school? And
9: well, back in the day, that's all we had.
8: That's right. We're trying to, like, retired Wisconsin from these studies because it was so drinky.
9: We were so dominating.
8: Yeah.
9: But now we're kind of back in that situation again. We just won a national championship, hockey.
7: We're, yeah. Get your hockey.
9: Even back in those days, we were always good at hockey.
7: We're still pretty

0: good at basketball. You know, we're in the tournament. No one ever thinks we're going to win it, but we're in it.
1: Well, we're third place on this list. It's Florida State, Tulane, Wisconsin.
2: Yeah. Come on. Tulane?
1: Yeah.
2: What goes on there?
1: That's New Orleans, right?
2: Yeah.
0: Yes, that is. That's down.
2: You know, New Orleans things.
1: This class is down on Bourbon Street, you know.
2: Uh-huh.
1: I don't know, Dayton?
0: The Flyers?
1: And USC.
0: The Trojans.
2: I'd way rather go to a party at USC than in Dayton.
0: Yeah, I think I would, but is that wrong? Maybe a Dayton party is...
2: You don't know, yeah, maybe.
0: Party don't stop.
2: Right.
0: It's a Dayton party don't stop.
1: Well, you don't have any beach or sunshine Dayton, so they...
0: Hold on. Have you ever been to Dayton?
1: I believe I have been,
0: But you can't really remember.
1: I went to an Air Force museum. I thought it was at Wright-Patterson Air Force Base, but maybe I'm wrong.
0: Okay. All I want to say is, if you haven't been there, let's not, you know, go, Dayton, bleh. Could be a really nice place.
2: Is that a Mac school?
0: I think it is, yeah. I think that's a Mac conference school. Yeah, but I think... Yeah, but if I had to choose, I'm going to Southern California to a party before I'm going to Dayton. But, you know, Ohio's nice. Ohio is a nice place.
2: Yeah.
1: Rounding out the top 10.
0: I had a child born in Ohio.
1: Rounding out the top 10. Penn State.
2: Wow. Oh, boy. They should be.
0: Is Penn State opening up a Joe Paterno experience, like building? And if that is the case, that is a horrible name for it, the Joe Paterno Experience.
2: Are you serious?
0: Yeah,
2: I thought you were joking when you said that.
0: Dead serious.
2: Nobody wants the Joe Paterno Experience.
0: I think they think enough time has passed in between, you know, the Paterno mess that they ended up with and opening this
1: whole... people just forget about turning your, you know, he turned his back on a child molester.
0: Yeah,
1: And I mean, he turned his back on... disassociated himself from it. He just ignored what was going on.
0: Yeah, the whole Sandusky mess.
2: Facilitated it, basically, by having the guy on his staff.
0: Yeah.
1: Well, Penn State is number 6 on the list. Then Ohio State, Georgia, West Virginia, and Illinois.
0: Well, to a lot of the country, they think Illinois and Wisconsin are the same place. So...
1: You know, well, I guess this is where we step up and say, we're third, they're 10th.
2: Yeah, yeah, that's the chant.
1: Niche.com surveyed students at more than 1,400 schools about several factors, including nightlife, Greek life, and access to bars. I'd be interested to know the drinking age in each one of these states.
0: I think it's 21 everywhere. There's no 18-year-olds anywhere. It's been gone for 30 years.
1: Well, they haven't been 18 in 30 years, plus a few.
0: Penn State to open Joe Paterno Family Football Experience at the stadium.
2: Wow.
0: Yes.
2: They have their blinders on so much and... Penn State that they don't even realize how stupid that looks.
0: You didn't. You thought I was making it up.
2: I did.
0: I said it.
2: Yeah.
0: No, sir. It's happening.
2: Wow. Well, and we all know they party hard at Penn State with the...
0: They're on the list.
2: Drug dealing frat houses.
0: Right.
1: Oh, right. They had that, too.
2: Yeah.
1: What was that guy? What did he call himself?
0: The Godfather.
2: He was... Who's the...
0: Pledge.
1: What was...
0: Yeah, what's the nickname? Come on.
2: Who's the drug dealer? The big...
0: Pablo Escobar.
2: Yeah, it was... Pledgecabar.
0: Pledgecabar. Pablo Pledgecabar.
2: Yeah.
0: Yes. And they had recruits packaging up cocaine for him as an initiation process.
2: Yeah.
0: Right? That was right. That was in the story. Yeah. He just got out on bail.
1: Boy, and they're sixth place.
0: Yeah. Right.
2: They were trying hard.
1: I guess they're trying harder.
0: You know what Penn State needs? More eyes. Because they don't have enough eyes to black. And it's like, what's that black guy? Well, that's the paternal one. What's the other one? That's the cocaine thing.
2: Oh, yeah.
0: What's...
2: I thought you meant more eyes on them to keep them straight and narrow.
0: What's that bruise on your forehead? Well, it's there because I'm out of eyes.
2: out of eyes to blacken now. Yeah. Thanks. They're going so great.
0: Penn State used to be like this highly respected. Oh, you graduated from Penn State. Oh, you played at Penn State. You play. Yeah, now it's like, ooh, you.
2: They get off the plane in their ties and sport coats for the football game, and you go, look at those good boys there. Yeah. That's what you want out of a football team.
1: Did a an honor piece on Joe Paterno years and years ago.
2: No, I bet he's had plenty of those done. Over the years.
0: Yeah.
3: Well, we still have Notre Dame. Those guys go to church before they play. Top that. I don't see them bricking up keys at their frat house. Thank you, Tim Murray.
0: Bricking up keys. No, we're at church. We're bricking up keys.
3: Beautiful church, too.
0: Yeah, well, a lot of money rolls through that place.
2: And then you got LSU, who's going to get their pro players.
0: There was a ruling late last night that said those dudes at LSU can play for the time being, even though the SEC has a rule in place that says you cannot play in the conference in a college football game.
2: The SEC is suing LSU.
0: Yes, LSU, right.
2: The conference is suing.
0: I'm so glad money has worked its way into college football. It's so much more interesting now.
2: Well, at least it gets Lane Kiffin right out in front of everyone to just see what he's willing to do to win football games.
0: It took no time for Lane Kiffin to be the douchebag of this thing. And I don't even know if he's the douchebag. He's just working with the system that's in place is all he's doing. They said, you can have another year of eligibility, blah, blah, blah, but this is the last year, and these guys weren't going to make an NFL roster, and they said, I can make $5 million playing in college. Why wouldn't I go back to college? They're just working the system.
2: If you've never made a roster, are you actually a pro player?
0: If you were in camp, if you were, I don't know.
2: Does that make you a pro player? There's a lot of guys that went to camp. Are they ex-NFL players?
0: What would you say? If you're in,
2: I would say no. I'd say you have to make the roster.
0: It used to be that if you declared for the draft, you were no longer eligible. And they said, well,
2: I mean, that's where they drew the line. Right. But is that where the line should be? If you don't make the team.
0: Well, we definitely need a line, don't we? I think we need a line.
2: We need a line.
0: A clear line.
2: This might sound so bad just because we're used to the line being there for as long as it has. If you haven't, you're not really a pro player. Do you get paid going to camp? I think you probably have to, right?
0: A stipend?
2: Some basic pay that the NFL does for
0: if you're eating their food in the facility, is that a form of payment?
2: It's supposed to be a pretty good food.
0: Oh, I watched Hard Knocks.
2: Three meals a day.
0: I watched Hard Knocks. It looks really good.
2: Yeah.
0: Yeah. Name another job where they feed you three meals a day. A demon
1: and astronaut.
0: Another occupation.
2: Meals aren't as good, though, as football players.
0: Are you sure that's just not your...
1: There wasn't any qualification about how good they were.
0: I think you only get a meal as an astronaut on launch day.
1: No.
0: They feed you three times a day.
1: What do you think? They're pulling over to a drive-thru when they're orbiting Earth?
0: In space. I see what you mean. All right. And of all days that I wouldn't want a meal of my choosing, it's on mission starting day, blast off day. I can't eat. I got too much to think about. I'm a bundle of nerves.
1: That's why you'll never be an astronaut.
0: Well,
2: You probably don't want a big meatloaf or something before launching into space.
0: It's always the breakfast, and it's steak and eggs and orange juice. And
1: that's the traditional launch day meal, steak and eggs.
2: Really?
1: Yeah.
2: Seems a little heavy for launching.
1: It's like they want you full of protein.
2: Yeah. I don't know. I might
1: they don't want
2: be
1: you
2: like,
1: getting weak up there.
2: I think I'm good with a Cliff Bar or something.
0: Yeah, right. I just kind of pat the old bread basket and pass through. I'm good.
2: This is, you know.
1: Fredo was throwing up on Apollo 13. I don't know if you remember. He was barfing up his breakfast while they were floating around up there.
0: Yeah. He says, let's get to work.
2: And you're,
0: how you feeling, Fredo? I could eat.
2: You're going on a rocket ride, for crying out loud. You wouldn't want steak and eggs if you were going to Six Flags that day.
1: Well, maybe they're just a different sort.
0: It's not
1: the first, G-forces and swinging around those guys have felt.
2: True.
0: No, they've been in the Vomit Comet and all that other stuff for
1: years. Mm-hmm.
0: For years, right. Yeah, but the ruling came down last night. Those guys can play, for LSU for the time being. They got an order, whatever it was, an injunction.
1: And who are they again?
0: Who are they?
1: Guys that have been to a pro training camp.
0: Yes. Yeah. Yeah. They played. Two of the dudes played for Lane Kiffin at Ole Miss.
4: Right.
0: And now Lane's at LSU, and he said, "Well, if you guys want, you can come back and play for me." You bail out on that pro stuff because they can make more this way. Like I said, I don't really have a problem with what they're doing. I just don't like the fact that Lane Kiffin is the guy who's doing it, because he's always like this lightning rod.
4: Always.
0: 6:36. News is coming up. Carrie, what do you have?
3: More missing beer.
0: All right. What about traffic?
3: 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Looking around the metro area, it seems 94 eastbound to 175 northbound in the stadium. There's an accident on that ramp, and it's closed because of the cleanup there, so be aware of that. And some delays right now. 4394 northbound as you're making your way up from Oklahoma to the high rise. Traffic is brought to you by Wisconsin Harley-Davidson. Ride into Labor Day weekend for less at Wisconsin Harley-Davidson and Oconomowoc. Shop deals on pre-owned bikes happening now through Saturday.
0: Thanks, Carrie.
1: Thunderstorms, some heavy during the morning hours, and it should be just partly cloudy in the afternoon. High of 85. Scattered thunderstorms returning tonight. Cloudy skies after midnight. Low drops down to 70, and tomorrow cloudy. Stray shower, thunderstorm possible. That has been the forecast for tomorrow, every day of the week. High of 75. It's 68 in Milwaukee, 71 in Racine, 71 in Waukesha. Everything.
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14: 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Good morning, Carrie.
15: Good morning.
14: Time for the news.
15: A four-year-old student was left behind on a hot school bus and stranded alone for 45 minutes. Washington County Sheriff's Office and Kewaskum School District said the student was not hurt, but the driver risks charges. Of particular concern to investigators were the temperature inside the buses due to the outdoor conditions. Buses being closed and unoccupied, they were probably in excess of 100 degrees Fahrenheit. Driver parked the bus in the parking lot of the Johnson School Bus Service in Kewaskum around 5:30 p.m. Around 5:47, the mother called to report her missing child. Kewaskum police responded and found the child on the bus in the company's parking lot about a half an hour after that call. Sheriff's office said they're referring possible child neglect charges to the Washington County DA. It'll be up to the DA on whether to charge or not. Investigators have found no evidence that the driver intentionally left the child on the bus or acted with intent to harm the child. Still, charges could be pending. U.S. Labor Department is expected to report that the American job market bounced back last month from a dismal July. The job outlook is still clouded by a shortage of workers. We still have a shortage of workers. So this is just the gig economy. People are just doing stuff, you know,
16: everyone
15: side hustle
16: wants to be
15: type.
16: An influencer.
15: Oh, everybody, this is the influencer economy.
14: Well, the other problem, too, is...

0: seniors now outnumber young people.
1: Oh, yeah. And we've known this.
0: Yeah, for the first time.
1: But we knew this was coming.
0: Yes, but it's here now.
1: Mm-hmm.
2: And that's worldwide,
0: yeah,
2: too.
1: Yeah.
0: I think the math bears it out now.
1: Mm-hmm.
0: So that could be a part of the problem. But if we old people are the ones cutting the grass and driving the buses, aren't we? You know, to supplement your income after you retire. You know, I'll work a few hours a week. I'll do this. I'll do that.
1: Greet at Walmart.
0: Yeah. We haven't just headed for the pools.
1: Or have we?
0: Or cruises or whatever.
1: How many times have you been in the pool this summer? Been a hot one.
2: Not many.
1: Not many? But it's been a hot one.
2: Yeah.
1: I mean, plenty of opportunities to be like, I'm out of here. I'll get in there.
0: I can top that. Brian has a pool in his backyard that he always says, and all I do is clean it and blah, blah, blah.
1: Sure.
0: I have been to Windswept in the North Woods
1: mm-hmm.
0: one time this summer.
1: Mm-hmm.
0: I am so mad about that.
1: You are?
0: Yeah, it's just been
1: a
0: busy summer.
1: If you were really mad about that, wouldn't you have gone?
0: We've had other obligations on the weekends. It's just been one of those summers where, no, we can't go. We can't go. Well, I'm not home. We have to be here. We have to do this. It's this party. It's that party.
1: Yeah.
0: It's just...
1: You're getting a little worked up.
0: I'm going to make a point.
2: It's sounding really first world problem.
0: It is, but I'm making a point, and I've told anybody who will listen that I'm. Think I'm selfish now? Watch me next summer when I don't do anything except what I want.
1: Oh,
0: yeah. Hmm. It's going to be the summer of me next year.
1: The summer of you is coming.
0: Yes.
1: Really?
0: Yes.
1: Really?
0: Yes.
1: So even more golf.
0: If I want, if that's what I decide when I wake up that day.
1: Wait a minute, though. We're going to have to get something straight. What about family obligations, parties, birthdays? What about that?
0: I'm sorry.
1: No, you're done. You're out of the family party business? Grandchildren?
0: I don't get invited that often anyway.
1: What?
0: Yeah.
1: You're invited enough not to be able to go to Windswept. And we need a new name because Windswept is the old property.
0: I know, that was the old place.
1: Yeah, we're not calling that. We'll call it Eagle's Brow or something.
0: Yeah.
1: Because you say there's so many eagles up there, right? We'll call it Eagle Foot.
0: Sure.
2: Oh, you can't just change the name.
1: Windswept is a different place.
0: It's a different place.
1: Althorp House, Diana's birthplace. You can't just change that name. That is a venerated old British building.
0: Yes.
1: He doesn't live in the same place anymore. It needs a name. Windswept has been sold.
0: Yes. Some time ago.
1: Because you couldn't afford it, right? That was the story. The venerated old places like that, full of tapestries and antiquities and oil painting, they're hard to keep up.
0: It just got too costly.
1: It's right, and you were going to open it to tourists, and then you thought the better of it, and you sold it. That's Windswept. Brian, you like things precise. Come on.
2: Fine. Change it.
0: It's a museum now.
1: It's a Friday. He's like, I don't care what
0: you say. It's a museum now.
1: It's a museum, right, and it does well for the great people of Wisconsin. Okay, well, I'll think of a name. August jobs report on Friday likely showed U.S. employers, companies, government agencies, nonprofits all added a net 65,000 jobs last month, faster than expected. Elon Musk sent dozens of self-driving cyber cabs, missing steering wheels and brake pedals, onto the streets of Austin, Texas.
0: Hold on.
2: Designed to
0: Not missing. It's not like they came off the line.
2: Someone forgot to bolt them on.
1: I had to read this just as it was written so you guys would react just as you're reacting, because it's just so stupid.
2: That's Associated Press, right?
1: The services I currently work with are Associated Press. This is company-wide.
2: Mm-hmm.
1: The Complete Sheet, Wise Brothers Media. All my polls and all that stuff, you're always like, where'd you get this? That's where I get it every single day.
2: But usually horribly written copy is the Associated Press.
1: Oh, yeah, for sure. Right. So he's betting Americans will get over their fears of no control rides and hop on in. They're gold-colored Teslas. No way to take over in an emergency.
0: How do I? Yeah, right. That would be my first question.
2: Is there an ejection seat?
1: Yeah,
2: are there some handles you can pull and have the doors blow open?
0: Right. In case of emergency, I do what?
1: Die. I think you die in a gold-colored Tesla.
0: We didn't put anything in here for you to do. You just sit there and whatever happens, happens, I guess. Seems like a bad idea.
1: Now I think I'm never getting in one. We were looking at them in Vegas, and I said, do you want to take a ride? Let's take a ride. Let's try it.
2: You know, couple this with your last story about... the world having too many people 65 or over.
1: Mm-hmm.
2: A few of those cars just head into the lake and
1: right.
0: They're going to need to
2: drown some older riders.
0: They're going to need them to. They're going to need to build some buses for all of us to get on.
2: That's not that hard, hey.
1: Tesla
0: and you know another reason
2: is going to the casino.
0: You know another another reason to
2: going to the early bird buffet.
0: But here, this will add fuel to your fire if I'm not getting in one of those cars. Did you see the little cooler deliveries in Chicago? You know, that deliver your food. They're just little robotic.
1: I've seen, yeah.
0: You see the big traffic jam of those things at one corner yesterday? About 20 of them just all jammed up.
2: Are these the things with the eyeballs that go down the sidewalk?
0: It's kind of the same thing, but these are a different company, I think. These are red. They just look like coolers on wheels that, you know, take your DoorDash or whatever like to you the in the city.
2: Ones of those I saw, they had, like, I don't know, some kind of eye-looking things on the front of them.
1: One of our Uber drivers
2: eyeballs.
1: In Las Vegas, who was half Puerto Rican and half German, which I found charming.
0: Him?
1: Oh, we were having a whole conversation.
0: Did you get in and go, what heritage are you?
1: Yeah, immediately I just began with, wait a minute, are you half Puerto Rican? I guessed right. I totally nailed it. No, it just we were saying, what do you think of the self-driving vehicles and blah, blah, blah. He's like, they're so stupid. They just will stop in the middle of intersections. We're all having to get around them and do things. He just reported problems with them.
0: You know, there's a story that pops up once.
1: Which made us say, well, let's not get in one then.
0: It's a story that pops up once a year in history about the woman who drove the car with the kids and a hairpin and had to realign the brakes.
2: Carl Ben's wife.
0: Had to realign the brakes with her belt and stuff like that. And I'm sure people looked at it and went, that's stupid. Why would you ever want to do that? I think it's just the early stages. These are the growing pains.
1: So, I mean, you're hopeful for this technology, or you're not against it? You think it's fine?
0: I'm not just hopeful. It is happening. There's going to be less of it. There's going to be more and more of it.
1: There's going to be less problems and more of them.
0: I didn't say less problems. There will just be more and more of it. There will be different problems. I think they'll work out these problems.
1: Okay.
0: There will be other problems.
1: Okay. Well, now I'm not getting in one. If I can't get out of it, that's the first reason.
0: That's very reasonable. I think that's reasonable.
1: To want to do something like that.
0: I think that's a reasonable reason where you can't get out of it if something goes wrong.
1: That automatically makes me miserable. Right. Like, it makes me panic just sitting in here.
0: Okay. Like, if you knew you couldn't get out of here. Like, we screwed the door shut.
2: When you get in, how does it work? You just say, you just tell?
0: No, it's all in your phone. It's all in an app.
2: Okay.
0: You don't say anything.
2: You program that into a...
0: All of it. Yeah. It's all in your phone.
2: Well, I programmed my phone, our destination, yesterday morning. It took me to a house originally.
1: Mm-hmm. Yeah, I was unhappy with my GPS yesterday. Not yesterday morning, the morning before.
2: All right.
1: Mm-hmm. And a school bus, speaking of driving, that played a key role in the 1960s hippie movement, has returned to San Francisco. Thank God.
0: It's not the Partridge Family bus, is it?
1: No.
0: Okay. Because that's
1: even more famous.
0: That's more famous bus than the Partridge Family bus?
1: Yeah.
0: Really?
1: Yes.
2: The one from Dirty Harry?
0: What happened to that one?
1: The one from Speed?
2: Or was it The Enforcer? It was one of the Dirty Harry movies. The busload of school kids? Yeah, I think it was the original. Because
0: guy who wanted to be beat
2: freak,
0: up.
2: Freak. Hoo-wah! Yeah. The face guy. Yeah, he had the school bus load of children in the end. Harry had to jump on the bus and, you know, cowboy it up.
1: No, this was used by author Ken Kesey and his Merry Band of Pranksters, the Further Bus.
0: What? Partridge Family bus way more popular.
1: I just wanted
0: than
1: to get
0: bus.
1: You worked up by saying that. I don't think anybody.
0: Well, it worked. It worked. I hope you're happy.
1: There's just a small pile of boomers that are excited about this bus in San Francisco, where nobody can live because there's it's over. Opening Saturday, Forever Grateful Golden Gate Park will feature Jerry Garcia's BMW, never displayed in public. Jerry Garcia had a BMW. How do you like them apples?
2: A BMW car?
1: Talk about yuppie, and you're Jerry.

0: W. Yeah, they should be outraged. The exhibit immerses visitors in the counterculture of the 1960s, which a BMW is strictly part of first world culture, not counterculture, and invites them to explore its meaning today.
1: Okay.
2: Maybe
0: we have Kennedy
2: it was
0: now.
2: Kind
0: we
2: of an anti-American statement.
1: BMWs were always a measure of success and class and all of those things.
0: But
1: it was never
0: a
1: hippie movement, ever. The hippies joined up with the Germans or the Bavarians.
0: There's segments of American populace that will never buy German cars. Jews, if it makes sense, right? And then, like, you know, the hippies. They're not supposed to buy into this crap.
2: Well, the hippies were buying German Volkswagen.
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4: 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Well, the Brewers split with the Cubs over the four-game series, losing last night 2-1. Logan Henderson had a heck of a start, yielded 2 runs on 3 hits and 7 innings, striking out 7 and walking none. But he did give up a 2-run shot to Crow Armstrong, and that was the difference in the game. Andrew Vaughn hit a solo shot to Waveland Avenue for the Brewers, but... That was all the offense the crew could muster last night. And now the lead is at 8 games in the division. And the Brewers lead the season series 4-6. 6-4, that is. Sorry. They wrote this in the Cubs way, so it's backwards. 6-4, the Brewers lead that series. They'll host the Cubs for 3 games next week. Tonight, the Brewers take on Cincinnati. It'll be Shane Drouin on the mound for the crew.
5: That's in Cincinnati?
6: Roger that. They're not back home until Monday against the Cubs.
4: Yeah.
6: Cubs are off to take on the Marlins for 3 over the weekend before they get back together.
4: Jeff Hafley, in a Dolphins presser, told how he was shocked when Kevin Petullo, now with the Miami Dolphins after stints with the Eagles, revealed that Philadelphia got video of about half the Packers' defensive pressure packages from fan recordings at Green Bay's training camp. That helped the Eagles anticipate a new scheme in their September 6, 2024, the opener in Brazil, which they won 34-29 behind Saquon Barkley's 3 touchdowns.
5: So how do you prevent people from...
6: You take your
5: spying on your team.
6: You take your practices indoor in the Hudson Center, where you don't let people in or stand around or have sit in the bleachers and watch. That was the Packers' fault. They were dumb enough to do that out in front of the public.
4: Well, you think NFL teams ban recording at practices with signs like "Protect Our Plays," while Packer fans voice frustration and noted teams routinely scour social media for such clips,
6: yeah,
4: maybe early in the season.
6: Yeah, maybe you just go out there and do some push-ups and jumping jacks, and then you take it inside.
4: Yeah.
6: There's cameras everywhere. Yeah.
4: Put their phones down.
6: Yeah.
4: Coach Prime got a win last night. Colorado
6: held on. Hot seat nothing.
4: To beat Georgia Tech 14-13.
5: I haven't looked at the hot seat this morning, but I'm sure he's still on it.
6: Yeah.
4: And it was a blocked field goal attempt at the end of the game that sealed the victory for Coach Prime. LSU coach Lane Kiffin's chances of fielding former NFL players improved last night when a Louisiana judge issued a preliminary injunction against the NCAA in a high-profile eligibility case. East Baton Rouge Parish Judge William Jordan issued his ruling the night before LSU was due to submit its 105-man roster to the Southeastern Conference, which last week announced heavy potential punishment for teams that bring in ex-pros. The ruling clears the way for LSU to list some former NFL players on its roster, and how many games they might be eligible to play remains to be seen. And former Fox Sports analyst Mark Sanchez plans to plead guilty rather than go forward with a trial next week, stemming from an October 2025 fight with a truck driver.

0: River outside an Indianapolis hotel. The motion yesterday asked Marion County Superior Court to schedule a hearing for Sanchez to plead guilty.
1: This has not been a good year for former NFL quarterbacks.
0: No. And broadcasters.
1: Yeah.
0: Online records didn't indicate which charges Sanchez plans to plead guilty to. He faces a felony battery charge and three misdemeanor charges for what prosecutors have said was a fight over parking. The ex-NFL quarterback's jury trial had been set to start Tuesday.
1: Fight over parking with a guy who was backing up his truck to take old kitchen oil.
0: Yeah.
1: In the middle of the night out of a restaurant. That's just...
0: Yeah. Crazy. That's what it was.
1: What he wanted to park?
0: He acted insane.
1: Sanchez wanted to park his car where the grease truck was supposed to be. I'd love to hear the explanation, but it ended with him stabbing the guy.
0: I don't think he's got much ground to stand on. That's why he's going to plead guilty. Sanchez was let go by Fox Sports in November. That is sport.
1: Thanks, Rock 706.
2: Who's the stiff?
1: Try to finish the week strong here. 866 Bob and Brian or 414-799-1029. Carrie, what are we playing for?
3: Today, it is a pair of classic Bob and Brian CDs.
1: All right.
3: We handed out a prize in person yesterday.
1: We did.
3: Very fun.
1: Where are we going?
3: Line number two.
1: Welcome to the show. Who's this?
4: Morning. My name's Jay from Green Bay.
1: Jay, welcome to the show. You excited about the Packer season? I mean, you're in Green Bay, so I have to ask.
4: Oh, of course.
1: Okay.
3: Are you going to the Badger Notre Dame game?
4: No, I'm going to the Walworth County Fair this weekend.
3: Okay.
1: All right. Who's playing?
4: Leonard Skinner's playing.
1: Okay. All right. Glad you know. Stand by.
3: Line one.
1: Welcome to the show. Who's this?
5: Hey, good morning, everyone. This is Tony in Oak Creek.
3: Okay.
5: How is everyone?
3: Thank you, Tony.
1: Tony, I think we're all good. All looking forward to a nice long weekend. All right, Tony, Jay, do you have any questions before we get started?
5: No, sir.
6: All right, then, let's begin. Question one, who had a 1978 Billboard Hot 100 hit with Magnet and Steel?
5: Tony.
6: All right, Tony.
5: Elton John.
6: Not Elton John. Jay, do you know? Jay doesn't know.
4: Walter Jay.
6: No, I'm afraid you're too late.
4: Walter Egan.
6: I'm afraid you're too late.
3: Correct.
4: Okay.
3: Too late.
1: Carrie had the answer. I think she should be given they're not honorary
3: exhibition
1: points. Exhibition points.
3: Oh,
1: yes.
3: Put love that song.
6: Ash mark.
1: You love
6: column.
1: That song.
3: I do.
1: Really?
3: I really
1: okay.
3: do.
6: All right. It's 0-0. Four questions left. Either of you could win. Either of you could lose. Both of you could lose. Here we go. Question two. What is the nickname for the WNBA team from Toronto?
5: Tony.
6: All right, Tony.
5: The Tempo.
6: Tempo is correct, and what? Tony leads 1-0. All right. Still, anyone could win. Here we go. Question three. On the Thundermans, what is the actual identity of Max's pet rabbit? Need a name, first and last, and a title. That's actually Dr. Ebenezer Colasso. So you know.
1: And he's what, a rabbit?
6: Yeah.
1: He's a rabbit.
6: He was turned
1: okay.
6: into a rabbit.
1: Turned, okay.
6: Mm. Yeah.
1: All right.
6: It's Tony 1, Jay 0.
1: Get closer to that. Both could be losers today.
6: Tony,
1: moment.
6: Tony, you need two in a row to win. Jay, you're just playing goalie at this point. Here we go. Question 4. Coma Yaguela and Tegucigalpa are both capitals of what country?
5: Two capitals. Tony.
6: All right, Tony.
5: Ecuador.
6: Nope. And so, game over.
3: You're
6: yeah.
3: Honduras?
1: Not even a guess from Jay, but
6: Honduras
1: that's okay.
6: is correct.
3: Oh.
6: Yeah, it's Honduras.
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1: You have two exhibition points today.
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1: All right, so nobody wins.
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1: 7:10. Coming up next in showbiz news, we have Denise divorce drama, how Lionel Richie's doing, and good news for Diddy.
2: All right, Carrie. Is there more good news in traffic?
3: 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We have accidents. 43 northbound at Kilbourne with the left lane blocked in the Marquette. So delays all the way back 4394 northbound, crawling from Lincoln Avenue to get over the high rise and into the Marquette this morning. Eastbound 94 to 175 northbound, that ramp is closed in the stadium. 94 westbound at Brewers Boulevard, all the lanes are blocked with that accident. 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
2: Thank you, Carrie.
4: Thunderstorms this morning, some heavy during the morning hours, and skies turning partly cloudy in the afternoon, high of 85. Scattered thunderstorms tonight, cloudy after midnight, low of 70, and tomorrow, stray shower, thunderstorm possible, high of 75. It's 68 in Milwaukee, 71 in Racine.
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1: Time for Showbiz News. What do we got? An update on Perez Hilton, update on Lionel Richie. Yes, the Denise Richards, Aaron Pfeiffer's divorce. Let's go to press page one. First, Carla Jeffrey, best known for her role in the Disney Channel movie franchise Zombies, has passed away. She played the cheerleader Bree in the show. Statement asked for privacy for her loved ones. No cause was shared. She was just 33. Off to the swamp, a pair of bills in the House and Senate would require that any mail-in ballots be received by Election Day or not be counted. Seems very obvious and fair, but of course it faces opposition. Representative Laura Lee from Florida introduced a bill. She previously served as Florida's Secretary of State. From 2019 to 2022, Florida has a better reputation now for fast ballot counting and return data lately, you know, since 2000, certainly. Meanwhile, the Trump administration is appealing to the Supreme Court over an executive order that would require voters to establish proof of citizenship before the United States Postal Service delivers ballots to their address. Tonight, Mega Millions goes for $177 million, or a $76.3 million cash payout. Saturday, Powerball will go for $173 million, or a $75 million cash payout. They're getting back in sync.
3: Which one will hit first?
1: They're at the same kind of amount right now. I don't know. Seems like Powerball's been waiting for a... Kim Zolciak's teenage son, K.J. Bierman, has been indicted on seven charges, including aggravated child molestation, aggravated sodomy, aggravated sexual battery, three counts of aggravated sexual battery against a child under 16, and false imprisonment. He could face 50 years in prison. The judge did not set bail, remanding KJ to the Metro Regional Youth Detention Center until a court hearing scheduled for September 8th. Yeah, not fun. Perez Hilton has reportedly lost a decade of memories following his self-harm incident. Insiders say the gossip blogger believes it's 2016 and he's been rambling about his celebrity best friends. Family member reportedly told the Daily Mail that Hilton is still not well at all and is all over the place. Now it's a medical term.
3: Emotional.
1: All over the place. Okay. No date set for when Hilton is able to leave the hospital. Yeah, you can't remember the last 10 years. Lionel Richie out of the hospital after a three-day stay. He was reportedly treated for cardiac-related issues after struggling to breathe during a performance in St. Louis over the weekend.
3: That doesn't sound like dehydration.
1: No. Insiders say Richie is now resting at home and doing...

0: good.
1: That tour was rough. I mean, that's twice he had to sit down, once because he was dizzy, then he had to finish, what, sitting on a chair?
0: Uh-huh.
1: Yeah, so maybe he cuts it short.
0: Well, he's doing well at home. New attractions, including a waterfall, are in the works to be added to Dollywood in honor of Dolly Parton. Cascading Mountainside Waterfall will be built outside of the Robert F. Thomas Chapel at the park. I didn't know it had a chapel. Executives say it will create a peaceful setting for guests to pause, reflect, and enjoy the natural beauty that inspired Dolly's life and work. Okay. On the uglier side of the world, Denise Richards' estranged husband, Aaron Fipers, claims she still owes him more than $23,000 in unpaid support. Due to a lack of funds, Fipers says he lost the ability to pay his electric, water, gas, and cell phone bill, and was eventually evicted from his home. He also had his car repossessed and said he couldn't even afford gas to get to his lawyer's office.
1: How did
0: Does
1: she
0: he have a job?
1: How did she marry this guy?
0: I don't know.
1: Wow. You've got to feel horrible. You brought a lot more to the table than this guy ever did.
0: You're lost, Denise.
1: Yes. Yes, I agree.
0: Richards was ordered to pay Fipers $5,000 a month in temporary support earlier this year. She was also granted a restraining order against him.
1: Or is it possible he's just making all this up? So
2: he was some sort of healer. So do you know what I mean? Some sort of L.A. like, you know. Blah,
0: so he
2: blah,
0: didn't
2: blah,
0: do
2: blah.
0: Anything, really.
2: No, he didn't.
0: Let's see. An internal investigation at The Atlantic found that Diana Rossini was in clear violation of the newsroom standards when it comes to her relationship with Patriots coach Mike Vrabel. Basically, execs were looking into any impartiality Rossini had toward Vrabel, some of which was noted, though not in a way anyone would probably have noticed had they not been looking. Findings were published Thursday with a note saying, regardless of whether the relationship was romantic, it was a breach and should have been disclosed. So, I don't know what happens now.
1: He really got a pass on that, didn't he?
0: I'd say so. Sean Combs' prison release date has been moved up again. He will now be out February 5th of 2028.
2: Unless.
0: He was.
1: Unless he gets another fight.
0: Most recently set to be free on February 20th of 2028.
2: Or escapes.
1: Or he makes that laundry basket escape.
2: Right.
0: Well, these moving up dates make that less likely.
1: 2028, it's not that far away anymore.
0: Yeah.
1: But I'm not sitting in jail either.
2: Yeah.
0: Fox News has cut ties with Maria Bartiromo after more than a decade on the air. The news was announced just hours after her show, Mornings with Maria, aired Thursday. Press release on the matter gave no reason for the exit, but did note it is effective today. If this were a man, I'd say it's some kind of sexual harassment problem, but...
1: I've heard two stories about this. One, that she was feeding information to the White House that Fox didn't want her feeding to the White House. And the other one was she's going to be to replace Carolyn Leavitt at the White House. So either...
0: Both of those could be true, yeah. Actually. Sherry Shepherd is making her return to The View. Oh, joy. The former co-host will return to the table as a guest for the show's upcoming season 30. She's been gone from The View since 2014. Doesn't seem longer. Tom Hardy is officially returning for season 3 of Mobland. He was supposed to be out, right?
1: We've heard stories from both sides.
0: He had his rap release. His role was up in the air after reports of rumored on-set feuds between Hardy and co-stars Helen Mirren and Pierce Brosnan, though both actors have denied any conflict. Paramount Plus confirmed the news, ending the speculation. So let's see. Premiere date for season 3 has not yet been announced, although season 2 is set for September 18th. Okay. And finally, royal stuff. Just days after Harry and, some guy from Montecito living in the Cotswolds and some woman from Montecito living in the Cotswolds, just days after they returned to England, Sarah Fergie Ferguson has reportedly rented a house near London.
1: With what?
0: It costs about £10,000 a month. I don't know what she's using to pay for it.
1: She's more broke than Denise Richards' soon-to-be ex.
2: That is true.
0: One insider says, with everyone looking out for Harry and Meghan, she thought she could slip back under the radar after 7 months away. Worth remembering, Fergie has been hopping between resorts and rentals around Europe since her ex-husband and longtime roommate Andrew Mountbatten Windsor was arrested. But she still kept some of her stuff with them, moving vans, or they call them removal vans if you're in Britain. Removal vans were spotted picking up her belongings at Andrew's new home near Sandringham. She expected to get the keys to her new pad on Monday. As always, no word on how she is paying for it.
1: You can't carry enough cigarettes.
2: I don't think so.
1: In your purse to pay for a place like that.
2: It's a lot of darts.
0: Indeed.
1: Or she may call them, across the pond, bag of fags.
2: Okay.
1: Right?
2: Mm-hmm, sure.
1: Yeah. It's a cigarette. I didn't come up with it. They did.
2: Bro, yeah.
1: It's coming up in news.
0: Don't they say Siggy?
1: Do they? Is that another one?
2: Things that flopped.
3: And we have a special guest that just stopped by.
1: Oh. Yeah. Just driving by.
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2: Hey, Dad. 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
7: Well, it is on Wisconsin.
6: Yes. Gubernatorial candidate Tom Tiffany. Good morning, Congressman. How are you?
8: I am great.
6: Because I can't refer to you as gubernatorial candidate Tom Tiffany. How are you?
8: No, that's just fine. Just fine. Call me Tom.
6: Tom. All right. There. We probably should have worked that out off the air.
7: A lot of stops today.
8: We got lots of stops all over the state today and this weekend. We're going to be everywhere. Shawnee County Fair, Oshkosh. We're going to go to the. We're going to join Jay from Green Bay over at the Walworth County Fair.
6: Jay's very excited about the fair. You going to Skynyrd?
8: What night is that?
6: I don't know. Yeah, that's why I asked.
8: We're
6: Jay.
8: We're going to be there Monday.
6: Who are you going to see? So, how many miles are you going to log today around the state?
8: You know, I don't do two things in running a statewide campaign. I do not do miles, and I don't do the number of days until the election. I just get up every morning and complete the next 24 hours.
6: The fantastic thing about running for governor,
7: need-to-know basis,
6: in Wisconsin is we have a beautiful state. Whenever you drive around the state, it's like, this is all in Wisconsin. You can see just about everything as far as landscapes go.
8: It's a great state with wonderful people, and getting to see every corner of it, it is awesome. So my wife and I, we owned a dinner and excursion boat for 20 years up in the Northwoods on the Willow Flowage, for those that, one of the big reservoirs up there. And we were a 7-day-a-week business through the summer. And the thing we always lamented is we didn't get to travel Wisconsin in the upper Midwest during the summer, which is the best time to travel.
6: Right. But now you get
7: You were up in a beautiful part of the state.
8: Oh, yeah. We were very fortunate.
7: All right. Now the ugly questions.
8: Oh, boy.
7: There's a commercial paid for by Tiffany for Wisconsin running on the radio. We've heard it a couple times this morning. That paints data centers as being pretty bad. And David Crowley squarely in the pocket of big data center in the commercial. But earlier this week, Trump came out certainly with a huge endorsement of them. And of course, Crowley paints you as the MAGA extremist.
6: Which would mean that you would be.
7: So I'm just, do you disapprove of data centers? And is Crowley more in line with Trump on this issue? And, how do you feel about data centers?
8: Yeah, so here's the conditions in regards to building data centers. No data centers until we get rid of the subsidies. A couple years ago, Governor Evers signed a bill into law that gives them additional subsidies.
6: All right, what are the subsidies?
8: It's a tax abatement.
6: Okay.
8: And there's been estimates they could be as high as $2 billion when we get all done. So the richest companies in the world, they do not need subsidies from you and I. I mean, wouldn't you agree with that? I mean, if they're going to build...
7: Usually, if you want to get a business into a place, you give them a tax break.
8: Yeah, so these companies, the ones I've talked to, have said that we don't need the subsidies. We just want to be able to build them. So, no subsidies, no raising people's electricity rates, no non-disclosure agreements, make sure local people have input into what's going into their backyard, and then no conversion of our productive farmland. We've been seeing that go on with wind and solar. Here's the two, so those conditions have to be met. The two big differences I have with my opponent, David Crowley, is he believes in the subsidies. He said we should have those subsidies. These companies don't need subsidies from the taxpayers of Wisconsin. The second thing is he said they should be powered by wind and solar. So we did the math on solar.
7: Yeah.
8: 100,000

0: 1,000 acres of solar panels in order to power Mount Pleasant and Port Washington. That's a really bad deal for the people of Wisconsin. We'll destroy 100,000 acres of farmland.
1: Well, if you're worried about productive farmland, that would take up a lot of it.
0: Yeah, and so we shouldn't be, and this is, the farmland part of it is something I've been fighting the whole 6 years that I've been in Congress. I don't have a problem if people want to build solar panels over impervious surfaces like parking lots and on top of industrial buildings, stuff like that. But don't build it over our farmland, especially when the developers are getting a $50,000 an acre subsidy, fully subsidized, to convert our farmland. It's going to lead to higher food prices if we continue on this path. And by the way, we are now the second highest priced state for electricity. We used to be the second lowest. We actually import electricity now. We used to export it. And our electricity rates, if you've been following your bills, they've went up over $2 billion to Wisconsinites in the last 8 years as we've moved to this wind and solar on our farmland, raising the price of electricity, and closing baseload sources of power, and now we see the conversion of our farmland.
1: Sources of power?
0: Nuclear, coal, natural gas, those that are on all the time. Because wind and solar is only on 25% of the time here in the upper Midwest. That's the most you're going to get out of it.
1: Yeah.
0: I mean, the sun doesn't shine in the winter here much.
1: Right. Well, or today.
0: or today.
2: And also with wind generators, they have to lock them down if it gets too windy. Am I right?
0: Yeah, that's right.
2: It's not like they generate more because the wind is so high. It's like, well, we can't have those things whirling around up there in a 30-mile-an-hour wind.
0: And what I see in Wisconsin is the utilities have pretty much given up on wind from what I've seen, and they're primarily looking at going solar. But solar, the most you get out of it is 25% of the time here in Wisconsin. So they got to have all this backup power in order to do it. A much better way to go about this is stop the conversion of our farmland, keep our baseload sources of power on, and then we should be embracing the new nuclear technologies. They are very effective.
1: If I knew what they were, I mean, I don't know a lot about nuclear reactors.
0: Small modular reactors, they are the future. It's what powers our nuclear submarine fleet.
2: Okay. Yeah. Military has them in the field now, right?
0: Yep.
2: When they go set up bases and outposts or places that aren't going to be very friendly or bring in electricity.
0: Yeah, and one final note in that regards, 1 in 6 electrons here in Wisconsin that are produced up at Point Beach, the nuclear plant near Green Bay.
1: 1 in 6 electrons?
0: Well, 1/6 of, 1/6 of our electricity.
1: Yeah, it's an interesting way of putting it.
0: Yeah.
1: Boy, count those electrons.
2: 1 in 6.
1: All right. At Point Beach. Okay.
2: And what about, the whole data center thing, it's always water, water, water. The joke here is, well, don't ask AI. It's going to take 7 gallons of water for that thing to produce an answer for you.
1: I can answer that. They recycle water quite a bit.
2: Okay, so the water is recycled. So is water really an issue that all of our water is going to be eaten up by data centers?
0: That's primarily what the data center folks are saying. We're going to recycle the water, and we're not going to use that much. We don't use any more than a golf course is oftentimes what they will cite. I mean, I'll tell you what I will do. I will make sure that my Department of Natural Resources does a full rigorous review to make sure it doesn't harm the environment, just like we'll do with any other industrial facility.
1: Would you require them to produce their own electricity?
0: I would like to see them produce their own electricity.
2: Is that possible? Or is that just too far up, too big of a
1: reach? One of those,
0: Yes, it is. It is possible.
1: Nuclear reactors in a box?
0: There you go. There you go.
1: Okay.
0: They can produce their own electricity. And, I mean, that's one thing the president has talked about. Yes. That's what should happen. And that's something I'd certainly entertain.
1: Do they produce jobs? I think after the construction of them, I don't know how much, you don't have to grease them, certainly, or change the tires.
0: Yeah, everything I understand is it's a limited number of jobs. It does create some jobs, primarily, as you said, Brian, in regards to the construction phase.
2: Are we thinking way too short term here with data centers, with Elon talking about putting data centers on satellites in outer space, getting them off the ground here, all that stuff, that eventually these are going to be, well, now what do we do with this gigantic building? It's empty.
0: So that's what I think you're hearing from people, whether it's data centers or it's flock cameras. People are saying time out in regards to the technology. I mean, technology moves so fast these days, and I think people sometimes are just like, hold it. Can we just take a time out here and let me catch up to all these new technologies that keep coming down the pike more rapidly all the time? I think that's part of what you hear from the public is like, let's see how this is going to work.
2: How do you feel about self-driving cars? Would you get in one? With no steering wheel, no brake pedal, no gas pedal.
0: Not at this time, I won't.
2: You would not get into a self-driving car.
1: You mentioned flock cameras. Are they a tool to fight badness, or are they an invasion of personal privacy?
0: That's the question that's out there. You've nailed it. It's the privacy concerns versus the good things that law enforcement says they're able to do to be able to catch the bad guys. I announced this week in regards to that, we're going to set up a study committee in regards to this. First thing that we're going to do, first day as governor, we're going to set up a study committee, and we're going to put people from various disciplines that are affected by flock cameras, the privacy people as well as law enforcement, and we should set some guardrails in regards to flock cameras and how they're being used. But we need to get people together in a room and make sure that we know all the components of it and do the right thing for the public.
2: It seems like nobody's talking to each other when it comes to flock cameras, community to community. Is that accurate?
0: I think that's part of it, but it's part of the reason why I'm calling for. There's a lot of information out there, including some information that's not accurate, and we need to make sure we get the accurate information, have people sit down, and let's set the guardrails so we respect people's privacy. Because that's the first thing that I talk about is we have to protect people's privacy. We've got less and less all the time, right?
1: Yeah.
0: With these
1: things? I just plan on doing goodness all the time.
0: Yeah.
1: So I'm not sweating it, but thank you for coming in, Tom.
2: Yeah, not too many funnel cakes at the Walworth County Fair.
0: Oh. We're going to have a funnel cake.
2: I just said not too many. I didn't say no funnel cakes. I said just, you know, manage the funnel cake consumption. Tom, thanks for stopping by this morning. We appreciate it. Good luck in your race for governor, Tom Tiffany.
0: Bob and Brian, great to join you.
2: Thank you very much, sir. 7:43.
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4: 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Hey, wait, I gotta live for that.
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0: BZ is the OG, a classic, classy ride. 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
1: Where'd that come from?
0: Where did what come from?
1: Get an all-electric vehicle that gets you. Toyota, let's go places.
3: 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She's looking for a local coffee shop. What does she do? Well, she pulls out her phone and types best coffee shop near me. And instantly, Google gives her a whole bunch of options. She doesn't click the first name she sees. She looks for something familiar, something she's seen before. That's where smart marketing comes in. If you want to be the business people choose first, it starts with being visible where they're actually looking. 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
4: 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Please welcome back to the program our music expert, Gary Graff. Good morning, Gary. How are you?
5: All right. How are you guys?
4: Oh, I'm sorry.
6: Fine.
4: There. Yeah.
5: Fine. I figured you were just pausing on me. How are you?
4: I wanted
5: guys
4: to think about it.
5: Yeah.
6: I started talking. For the record, I started talking.
4: Yeah, he did.
6: Right
4: I just didn't have his mic up.
5: Okay.
4: All right. Thanks. Were you. Were you at that Ed Sheeran show?
5: I was.
4: With the what happened at the Ed Sheeran show? There were
5: so,
4: six.
5: First of all, nobody saw it. It was not part of the show. This was during the dismantling of the stage, and basically one vehicle lost control and ran into other equipment and parts of the stage, and things fell and you know hit some of the workers. So it was that kind of situation.
4: Okay, so it all happened after the show. There was nobody who bought a ticket was in any danger.
5: No, the place was empty.
4: Okay.
5: You can see in the pictures that were shared.
4: Even the writers were long gone by that time.
5: Oh, absolutely.
4: Okay.
5: You know, we just show up at the beginning, make our decision, and then go to the bar.
4: All right, I can tie these things together. Miley, who is just Miley now.
5: She is just Miley.
4: Dropped it. Why did she have to drop Cyrus?
5: She hasn't explained yet, but she is, you know, and her dad, Billy Ray Cyrus, even reacted to it this way, but just basically saying this is the next evolution of an iconic superstar. Okay, maybe she is, maybe she isn't, but, you know, the world pretty much knows her as Miley, the same way they knew her godmother as Dolly.
6: Well, sort of puts her in the same, you know, category then is Dolly, Cher, Liberace, Elvis,
5: Taylor.
4: But the problem is she did it. It didn't just happen. You know what I mean?
5: Some of these other people did it too.
6: Yeah. What about all the others?
5: At the same time, you know, I mean, they made it that way. It's just something that happens. She just, you know, there's been all sorts of reportage and gossip about the state of the Cyrus family and relationships within the family and all that.
4: Boy, I'm glad there's no state of the my family reports exactly that come out.
5: Exactly, but you know, we're at least for the moment, we know her as Miley. Some of us will refer to her as Miley Cyrus. Some people, I'm sure, out there still call her Hannah Montana.
6: Right, she didn't go with Hannah.
5: Right, but she's still got a new album coming out, Bass Persuades. On September 18th, the single, which is the title track, is out. And then in October, she's going to return to the stage and play a couple of shows at the Hollywood Bowl.
4: Have you heard any of the album other than the single?
5: Just the single. We'll probably get the full album week after the next week.
4: All right.
5: Sometime early the week.
4: Since we're talking about Miley and Dolly was her godmother.
5: Yes.
4: And we didn't get a chance to talk last week. There's a lot with Dolly.
5: There is. There's, you know, so much. Suffice to say that you cannot understate her importance and her accomplishments and achievements. All of those have been celebrated, you know, in the time since she passed away. You know, some things that have developed after that, of course, Nashville's going to rename its airport.

0: after Dolly Parton, which makes a lot of sense. Dollywood just the other day announced a series of upcoming exhibits, experiences, and park expansions that will pay tribute to her, everything from banners to a new waterfall to Dolly experiences. There's going to be one called In Dolly's Footsteps that takes you around notable moments in her life. There's going to be a new video. There will be a new character called the Dreammaker out at Dollywood, you know, one of the walking princesses, if you will, like you'd have at Disney. So that'll be all part of it. You know, Dollywood will be paying great tribute to her. There will be a two-day country music festival next year, one show in Nashville, one show in London. University of Tennessee, the Vols will be wearing special helmets this year with a butterfly that has Dolly's name on it. She was a huge fan.
1: Of the butterfly.
0: Of the butterfly, yeah. and of the volunteers, of the Vols. So she'll be doing that. And then on the rock side of the world, the band Bad Wolves had already been working on a cover of Jolene that at the time of her death, Dolly was intending to contribute to. She passed away. The group released it. It's going to raise money for the charity, for the Imagination Library organization. There was a bit of brouhaha over it this week because the guitar player quit, a guy named AJ Rebello. And one of the reasons he quit was he maintained that the band did not want it released in the wake of Dolly's death, but the record company went ahead and did it anyway. Turns out the record company did it with the blessing of apparently the rest of the band and with the blessing of Dolly's team and estate. And it's kosher that this Bad Wolves version of Jolene is out, and then the guitar player kind of backed off in a subsequent statement and saying he wasn't aware, you know, that there had been communications with Dolly and her family and her organization. And he did say that, yeah, well, you know, communication is one of the reasons I'm leaving the band.
1: I know you don't have a time and date. I'll take my answer in years. When did Dolly become a national treasure? When did we all go, you know, this Dolly, she's okay with it?
2: You know, her boobs made her a punchline on Johnny Carson for years.
0: One of her famous comments was, you know, pointing out to people there's a heart underneath these boobs and there's a brain underneath this wig.
2: A wig, right.
0: You know, that...
1: That makes you a national treasure right there, that sentence alone.
0: That's an interesting question. So when did the turn happen? I feel like it was in the not too distant past. I really feel like it's been in the last decade and a half.
1: I would have said COVID when she donated money to COVID research and all that. So it was like, wow, Dolly's. Was it before that?
0: That certainly helped. You know, that's when she did the online virtual bedtime stories that became the Imagination Library project. I almost feel like, though, it was when she did those versions of Stairway to Heaven and Collective Soul Shine.
2: When was that?
0: That was like around 2010 or so.
1: Okay.
0: Somewhere. And I feel like the tide started to change there. And people, I guess the rock and pop side of the world was like, she's cool.
2: Well, she
0: does Stairway to Heaven. She has balls, you know, and I feel like people, I feel like that's when the tide changed.
2: She had like the punchline era and then, you know, the tabloid era and the movie era. She did movies.
0: The movies helped a lot. I don't know that those helped. They certainly contributed to making her a national treasure, but they also changed the perception of Dolly Parton. And granted, she played Dolly characters, but I think because she was so good as an actress, as well as a musician, as a singer, that I think that, you know, there were a lot of things that built up to it. And you may be right about COVID, that during the pandemic, her actions then really, you know, were really special.
2: I feel like there might have been kind of a timeout era where she just sort of, you know, got Dollywood set up and you didn't hear a lot about her. Not that she wasn't working. I think she's worked every day, you know. She worked every day of her life.
0: Always was working.
1: Yeah, like Leona Helmsley. And she was a national treasure. No, shoot, I'm kidding. It's a joke. I'm sorry.
0: Yeah,
1: it's terrible.
0: I'm laughing.
1: And I think one of the

0: pass away on the same day and be totally eclipsed by this. It was kind of like Farrah Fawcett and Michael Jackson.
1: Yeah.
0: Dying on the same day.
1: Sometimes it just doesn't work out that well. But also passing, Frank Beard.
0: Yes.
1: That kind of took everyone by surprise, like the Dolly news. But then Billy Gibbons talks about why they're still doing ZZ Top dates.
0: Yeah. He says that, his feeling is ZZ Top is an established brand as well as a band, and that there's an audience demand for it to go on. And he says, and I tend to believe this, this is with the blessing of, before their deaths, of course, of Dusty Hill and Frank Beard, that both of these guys participated in choosing the musicians who would replace them in ZZ Top and maintain, and they adhered to the showbiz adage that the show must go on. And so, Billy is confident, and again, I think he's right, that this would be there within their wishes as well as his. So ZZ Top will go on. He's also going to continue doing Billy Gibbons solo shows. Billy, he has a band called the BFGs, and that those will continue doing shows. And I think when you see music, it will be Billy Gibbons and the BFGs. I don't think we're going to see any new ZZ Top music, save for some recordings they were making. And I think there are things in the vaults that he may finish off and put out at ZZ Top, but then that'll be it.
1: Is there anybody in the music world right now who wouldn't want to be Ella Langley?
0: Probably not.
1: I mean, she is on fire.
0: She is, without a doubt, and she, currently, she has the top Billboard Hot 100 hits of all time with Choosin' Texas. It is second, for the longest run at number one, it's second only behind All I Want for Christmas Is You. Okay, All I Want for Christmas Is You has logged 22 non-consecutive weeks at number one on the Billboard 100. Choosin' Texas is at 20 consecutive.
1: Consecutive. Uninterrupted.
0: Correct.
1: Now, here's the problem with having a hit that big. What's your next number? What's the next tune? What are you going to follow that up with? Because there's no chance it sits at number one on Billboard for 20 weeks or 21 weeks or whatever.
0: I mean, I think it has a shot at doing two or three more weeks, in which case it will surpass All I Want for Christmas Is You. She has released other singles from the Dandelion album. Be Her has been out. Loving Life Again has been out. But, Choosin' Texas has just been this monster. So I don't know that she, to me, you just stay out there, do what you do. Keep releasing other songs, and, maybe the next album, the first single will be a big deal.
1: Because this, like, she opened with Hotel California here.
0: Yeah. Oh, yeah. She's one of those, who she just has a great view, total view of music, and she'll surprise you.
1: And she's very good looking.
0: She is that.
1: That doesn't hurt.
0: No, that kind of goes with the job.
2: Yeah, it's almost a requirement.
1: I was going to say, I don't think it really, I don't know if it helps with the recording of the song, but, it doesn't hurt, right?
0: Well, I mean, I think first and foremost, great song, but yes, she looks great in the video. It's a good video. And, people should know, she is a legitimate songwriter. She's not one of these country stars who's forcing the other writers to put her name on the song. She is a bona fide writer.
1: She wrote that with Miranda Lambert, right?
0: Right, yeah.
1: Yeah. Who knows how to write hits.
0: She knows how to write hits. And then the other ones, Joy Beth Taylor and Luke Dick were on the song as well. And, she collaborates with the best of the best. And you're going to have great songs. But, she's setting a high bar. It'll be interesting to see what her next headline move is. I mean, she may be on the stadium track here. And we'll certainly keep our eye on her.
2: Who's the American Idol contestant that was kind of a frumpier, older-looking woman?
0: Oh, that sang the song?
2: Right, but she opened her mouth.
0: Oh, no, I know who you're thinking.
2: She opened her mouth, and you thought she was going to caw like a crow.
1: That was
0: that Idol or America's Got Talent?
1: America's Got Talent. Oh, that was Susan Boyle.
0: Susan Boyle,
1: yes.

0: I expected to hear just...
1: You expected to hear like a buzzer and it
0: was,
1: screech.
0: I did. And it was like, holy... Simon had the same look on his face, so hey, I wasn't alone.
2: Yeah, although, you know, again, that being the TV show and the way it is,
1: I think that shows
2: you what a good actor some of those judges are.
0: Yeah. And Simon's back in sick bay, right?
2: Yeah, I saw that. He's had more back problems. Right. So I think he's going to be off of ATG for a while.
0: This isn't really music, but it is music because it's Alex Van Halen. And now, is he royalty?
2: He is literally Alex Netherlands? Van Halen to you. Yeah. Actually, as long as you're in the Netherlands. He became a knight in the Order of the Netherlands Lion earlier this week. This was something he said his cousin, who lives back in the Netherlands, kind of moved forward and supported. But Alex was in the Netherlands to receive the honor to sign. There's a book that everybody who's a knight signs, a very prestigious honor. And he was classy about it, said he's grateful, whether it's deserved or not, it remains to be seen, but he understands the importance of it, both for himself and for the Van Halen family.
0: If Eddie were still alive, would he have been knighted as well?
2: Quite possibly. Yeah. I mean, I think if they were getting around to that, I don't think the guys in, like, Focus have been knighted or anything like that. But if you're going to talk about, a Dutch, great Dutch rock.
0: Did you really just reference Focus?
2: I did.
0: Hocus Pocus.
2: Hocus Pocus.
0: Yodi, yodi, yodi, yodi, yodi. That yodeling song from the 70s?
2: Yep.
0: Does anybody remember Focus?
2: They remember him for that
0: Rock
2: song.
0: Rock is nodding his head. Yep, I remember Focus.
2: And Focus is still around. They're still playing and recording.
0: Same guys?
2: Mostly.
0: Wow.
2: Yeah.
0: It's impressive. You looking forward to the football season?
2: Yeah.
0: Are you ready for some football?
2: My alma mater won last night in college. So happy about that. And, of course, we're getting ready for the NFL to start next week. And we're especially looking forward to halftime because the surviving members of Soundgarden, appropriate because the game's in Seattle, they're going to reunite to perform during halftime of the game. They'll be joined by Taylor Momsen of The Pretty Reckless, who was a big fan, and she took part in the Rock and Roll Hall of Fame induction, as well as a tribute concert to Kurt Cobain. The Pretty Reckless was the opening band on that final tour of Soundgarden. And then also Mike McCready from Pearl Jam is going to join them for the halftime performance, and McCready is going to play the national anthem at the game. We don't know if NBC and Peacock are going to telecast the whole halftime show. But, it's pretty. I think that's an exciting addition to the game.
1: You want Susan Boyle?
2: It won't be Susan Boyle.
1: No, but I mean, do you want a clip now?
0: Not at halftime. No, he means right now, Gary.
2: From Susan Boyle?
3: Yeah. I mean, it's quite amazing watching this back.
4: I can't wait to see this.
0: There you go. Right,
5: what's your name, darling?
6: My name is Susan Boyle.
5: Okay. Susan, where are you from?
0: Pause for a second. Now, just... looking at her now again, she looks like the bird lady from Home Alone. Remember that? Remember that? Okay. All right,
5: yep.
0: Gary. Yeah. Just wanted to make sure. Okay.
5: It's a big town.
0: All right.
6: It's a sort of collection of... It's a collection of villages. I have to think here.
5: And how old are you, Susan?
6: I am 47.
0: Simon rolls his eyes like, oh,
6: that's just one side of me.
0: Yeah.
3: I'll never forget this. I was having a terrible, terrible day, and I remember saying, really, really.
5: Okay, and who would you like to be as successful as?
6: Elaine Page.
5: Elaine Page.
6: Like,
1: what are you going to sing tonight?
6: I'm going to sing I Dreamed a Dream from the Miserables.
1: Okay.
0: And now we expected to hear crowing, basically.
7: Right. Did you? No.
6: I dreamed a love of never die.
0: Yeah. Yeah. Standing ovation.
1: And tears.
4: Expecting that.
1: Yeah.
0: And now
1: it looks like he's been fed a Scooby snack.
0: Yeah.
1: Well, anyway.
0: Yeah. So, yeah. Don't judge a book.
2: It was a great moment. She actually, she had a little bit of a career after that. Kind of wasn't cut out for it. But, definitely one of those great moments.
1: It was a music upset.
0: Was it?
1: It was an upset.
0: Was it a great?
1: Like a 16 beating.
2: Well, that's
1: a,
2: that's ATG's thing. Is they bring out these people. You know, they bring out these people you never expect anything from, and lo and behold, they're wonderful.
0: Was it a great music moment or a great television moment?
2: I'd say both.
0: Okay.
2: I'd say both.
0: All right. All right. Where do you want to finish this week?
2: We can finish with. Well, we talk about, so we, you know, because we talked about it so much when it was going on. Sean Diddy Combs looks like he's going to get out of jail early. A report just surfaced this week that he may be set free in February of 2028, which will be months earlier than previously projected. Some of it is due to he served a year. He got credit for serving a year in prison while the trial was going on. The rest is basic, I guess what they call good behavior, but
0: for prison, you know, good behavior for prison.
2: For prison.
1: Well, okay. And, you know, so I was betting on him trying to pull off an escape. Now I think the chances are dropping.
2: Yeah, I don't think that's going to happen. If you notice, we have heard very, very little about him, which is what makes this week's news, you know, kind of noteworthy. So we'll see. You know, that's when they're thinking he will be paroled. And there's a long time between now and February 2028. So we'll see what transpires between now and then. But he seems to be, you know, playing nice in the sandbox and doing whatever he can to get out as early.
0: Is that what they call the joint, the sandbox?
2: Well, that's what I just called it. Then again, I referenced Focus earlier.
0: And speaking of, you hear it?
2: I do.
0: Yeah, this was a top 40 hit back in the 70s.
2: Oh, yeah, I remember it well.
0: This is the kind of song that my kids would look at me and go, this was on the radio when you were a kid. And I go, yeah.
2: We were doing different drugs back then. But I will tell you, I mean, go listen to some other Focus stuff. Really good band. All especially right. If you're somebody who likes, like, prog rock and... You know, the kind of noodle bands that, you know, great instrumental talent and everything. They're actually a really good band.
0: All right. You know what? You truly are a music critic. I'll say that about you, Gary. You're not flute. Give me more flute.
1: More rock flute.
2: There you go.
1: Rock flute and cowbell.
0: All right, Gary.
2: All right, you guys have a great holiday weekend.
0: We got to run. You have a good weekend.
2: Try to behave.
0: Gary Graff, our music expert. Good pull rock.
4: More rock flute. Tim Murray is going to bring more rock flute.
0: Let's just review here. We just had Tom Tiffany, music news, rock flute.
4: And the Big Red coming up next.
0: Right.
1: Next hour is going to just be a feel like nothing's going on.
0: Right. It's up to Manchester. When Carrie, how's traffic?
8: 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Eastbound 94 delays between the zoo and downtown. 12 minutes there. Northbound 45, 18 minutes from the zoo out to Good Hope. That is an extra 8. 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
0: Thank you, Carrie.
1: All right. Thunderstorms, some heavy during the morning hours. Skies turning partly cloudy later. High of 85. Scattered thunderstorms during the evening. This weather forecast hasn't changed in a week. Low of 70, and then tomorrow, again, cloudy skies, stray shower, thunderstorm possible, high of 70.
0: You know, the guys out in Sullivan right now are going, did you hear what that guy just said? He hasn't done anything in a week.
1: Sullivan.
0: You know,
1: I know what happened in Sullivan. 68 in Milwaukee, 69 in Racine, 70 in Waukesha.
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1: Now, man surging in the polls, Tim Murray.
4: Okay. I don't know why you said that.
3: Oh, boy, you really struck a nerve here, apparently.
4: No.
1: Really,
4: what
1: has happened?
4: No, I don't know why you said that, but I was literally just looking at the iTunes rankings, and my podcast, for the first time in a while, is in the top 125 of sports podcasts.
3: So you are surging.
1: Wow, it was just out there in the ether, man.
4: I
1: just felt the vibe.
4: That.
3: That's kind a connection right there between you two.
4: Out. Sometimes I say stuff to you off air. I just took a screenshot of it, and then you said that. It's kind of freaking me out.
3: We do have a bit of a rule here on the show that when we're not on the air, we're off the air talking, the only conversation we can have is things you could never possibly talk about on the air because you would be shut down by society.
4: I was sending it to the producers of the podcast, like, hey, look at us.
3: Good work.
4: Wow. And then you said that, and it's kind of freaking me out.
3: What's your podcast?
4: The VSiN College Football Betting.
3: Come on, let's get Tim up in the top 100, not 125.
4: Yeah, come on now.
3: Let's shove that thing up to 100.
4: Five star ratings. Come
3: well,
4: on,
3: push.
4: It always helps.
3: Yeah, right. Exactly.
4: YouTube. Well, YouTube wouldn't help the iTunes.
3: When is it? I don't want to say released because you'll make fun of me. When's it dropped, Tim? Who do you think you are, Dick Clark?
4: Well, I'm glad you asked, Bob. We have three episodes a week. We have the Monday episode, the Wednesday episode, and the most popular Thursday
3: episode. Is Thursday the one where you give all the locks of the week?
4: That's right. We give the winners.
3: Can't miss.
4: We do the old big lock sound.
3: Right.
1: People are eating it up.
4: Hot dog, we have
1: Gobbling
4: a winner.
3: It's true. They are eating it up. Can't get enough. Top 125. Good for you. Congratulations.
4: Did have a winner last night. No big deal.
3: Who was it?
4: Colorado.
3: Oh, blocked field goal is the end.
4: Well, we take the points on the betting podcast, so the field goal really had no bearing on how that field goal would do.
3: Oh, right. You were going to win anyway, whether it went through or not. You know, Prime is always, I've heard Dion called that, and he's on the coach's hot seat, by the way. So that win.
1: We don't discuss that.
4: They don't have the money to fire him.
3: But that win will hopefully settle some people down.
4: That was an exciting finish to a bad football game.
3: Exciting finish to a bad football game. But you got an exciting finish.
4: No.
3: So
4: we were joking when we signed off last night because me and my co-hosts were, obviously, we both bet Colorado. So we were

0: into the game, and I'm like, we both were like, man, this is not a very good football game. And then I just go, we would have crawled over broken glass for a mile to get a game like this 2 months ago. So, once again, football's here. No reason to complain, but yeah, it was fun to watch college football last night.
1: Dion is number 16 on the list.
2: Okay. I thought he was higher than that for some reason. No, okay. All right, 16, but you still don't
1: I
2: want
1: said
2: to
1: be. He wasn't top of the fold. He was.
0: I think number 16 is
2: pretty hot.
0: Fair, but they don't have the money to fire him.
2: Yeah, that's what you said. They're just committed, right?
0: Yeah.
2: For how long?
0: I don't know. We'll see how the year goes.
1: Our man Luke Fickle is still number 2.
2: Well, he's got to win a football game.
1: Yeah.
2: And that's probably going to happen on Sunday night on NBC.
1: Sunday.
2: When the Badgers take on the Fighting Irish of Notre Dame. They come to town. And the Badgers are what, a 30-point dog?
0: 21.
2: 21-point dog.
0: Don't do that to yourself.
2: I wasn't.
1: If he loses as expected, he won't jump up in the hot seat rankings.
2: Loses on a last second field goal, or loses like we were never in that game.
0: Loses on a last second field goal, your sports guy might have a cardiac arrest.
2: That's fine. My sports guy can have that. I'm more worried about my football team.
0: Whoa. Cardiac arrest could be death.
2: This is sports, Tim. I'm sorry. You know, like 2% of people die from cardiac arrest. Stop it. I don't know. I made that up just to make him be quiet.
1: I understand.
2: But the Badgers have to battle in this game. They can't just go out there and just get clubbed by the Irish.
0: I'll be honest. I'm not just saying this because I'm wishfully hoping it to happen. I don't think it really matters. I think if Wisconsin battles this season, and they're going to fire a mid-year. At least I don't think they would. It would have to be really.
2: Remember how they weren't going to cancel the NCAA tournament?
0: You know. Remember how you liked the Luke Fickle hire? We could do this all day.
1: Whether we should pay athletes or we could let Britney Spears out.
2: Right. Okay, so you don't
0: remember
2: think
0: how Tom Brady in Tampa was going to get hurt?
2: Hurt, and he'd be done after 5 or 6 games. Yeah, right. Bold statements. That's what we do here. Tossing grenades morning after morning. Welcome to the Sports Flakes.
0: Yeah, I mean, it's... There's so many really fascinating things about this game. You've got the Luke Fickle hot seat meter going into it. You got a new quarterback. Really excited.
2: They got a new everything. They went out. The portal was red hot.
0: Colton Joseph, transfer from Old Dominion, ran for over 1,000 yards a year ago. You know, I made the joke on the award-winning VSiN College Football Betting Podcast. if Colton Joseph runs for 179 yards like he did against Indiana last year, and you can ensure me that Notre Dame will win the national title, have at it. Go run for 179 yards. If you can guarantee me that Notre Dame will win a title for the first time since 1988, I will happily make that trade, because Colton Joseph started off the college football season a year ago running for, I think, an 80-yard touchdown against Indiana. And that led to a lot of takes of, oopsie, Indiana.
1: Oh.
0: One-hit wonder.
1: Yeah.
0: Yeah, that didn't work out.
2: No,
0: it did not. Went 16-0 and won the national title.
2: Right.
0: But I'm excited to see this guy. He's good.
2: But your team, Notre Dame, is a favorite to win the national championship.
0: One of them.
2: This year. Right.
0: I might have made a wager yesterday.
2: I mean, that's a legitimate...
0: Do you guys remember the show Saved by the Bell?
1: I didn't watch it, but I'm aware of it.
2: Do Screech?
0: Bob, you had, well, you both had kids who probably liked Saved by the Bell. Well, there was an episode, a very good learning episode.
2: Wasn't Mike Golick in that for a while?
0: His brother,
2: right,
0: was the RA,
2: right, when they were in college, right? Yes.
0: But when they were in high school, Jessie Spano, she was the neighbor. She was the brainiac neighbor of Zach Morris. And I can't remember what exactly they were doing. I think they had like a banned or something like that, and Jesse Spano started taking caffeine pills.
1: Uh-oh.
0: It's a big deal. And she was like, the song they would sing was "I'm So Excited," and then she was singing it, and then she goes, "I'm so scared," and then she hugs Zach because she was taking caffeine pills. It's doing too much.
2: He was or she was?
0: She was.
2: She was. Okay. She felt like she was out of control.
0: I'm so excited, but I'm also so scared because I'm ready to get hurt because that's what sports do.
2: That was the Pointer Sisters, right? I'm so excited.
0: Sure.
2: That. And last week, Carrie pointed out that June Pointer had like a size 13 foot, which we could not verify on the internet. We spent like a half an hour searching for June Pointer's foot size. Could never find it. So anyway, I just wanted to loop back to that conversation.
0: But the last time Notre Dame had these preseason expectations.
2: Was it Lou Holtz time, coach?
0: It was actually 2006, but it was fake. They were not national championship caliber in 2006, but that was the last time they were had the preseason build up that this team could win the national title. But I think this is the best team they've had since Lou Holtz in the early 90s. But that's why they play the game, and we'll find out.
2: And this is
0: Sunday night.
2: This isn't a Badger home game. This is a Notre Dame home game.
0: But it's 50-50. It's a ticket split of 50-50. So when they played in 2021, when I made my infamous trip to Chicago and lost my wallet and still found a way onto the plane.
2: I can't believe they let you on a plane with no ID.
0: I can't either. And I was really drunk.
1: Really? I mean, really drunk? Or?
0: I was pretty drunk.
2: All right. They make you a row captain, too, on that flight?
0: I actually flew the plane. I don't have my wallet. Let me fly this plane home. I can't believe I did get on that plane. They were asking me some crazy questions.
2: Like, why do you drink so much?
0: What bar were you at?
2: Yeah. Crazy questions like that.
0: Like, what's the park by your house? I was like, I don't know. But they asked me enough questions that I was able to make it onto the plane there. But yeah, back in 2021 when they played at Soldier Field.
2: Is that when the field was so bad that they had to turn around at the 50 and go back the other way?
0: No, that was different.
2: Okay, there's a different game. But that happened at Wrigley, not Soldier Field, I'm sorry.
0: Yeah, that was Wrigley
2: Field. Yeah, Wrigley Field.
0: But yeah, that was 50-50, and this will be 50-50 as well. At least that was the way the tickets were distributed. Now, we'll see who's in there more. There's going to be a lot of Notre Dame fans there. There's going to be a lot of Wisconsin fans there.
2: Did they have to come out and make a statement? Do they have to win by 30?
0: I kind of think they do.
2: Okay.
0: So the one thing, so they haven't played in 9 months. Neither team has, because neither team went to a bowl game. Notre Dame turned the bowl down. And their motto this year is leave no doubt. So I think they kind of have to.
2: That's scorched earth, right?
0: Yeah, kind of think they have to try to. But now, Wisconsin's very much a capable bunch. And
2: we'll see.
0: You know, you've got the fact that I think Luke Fickell's the godfather of one of Marcus Freeman's kids. Like, these guys are very close. Marcus Freeman was on Luke Fickell's staff for 4 years.
2: That all changes, though, for 3 hours, 3.5 hours Saturday night. Yeah. You have no friends, just the guys that are in the same uniforms as you.
1: Do you know how many hot seat coaches he's playing against this year?
2: Luke Fickell?
1: Yeah.
0: Hold on, let me pull up the Wisconsin.
1: There's a batch from Maryland, Rutgers, Purdue, Eastern Michigan.
0: Eastern Michigan? Chris Creighton is not on the hot
1: seat. He's number 9 on the hot seat.
0: Your site is terrible.
1: He's number 9.
2: It's on the internet, Tim.
0: I'm going to start making a...
2: Fine. Brian could follow your hot seat list. But it's on the list, on his hot seat list.
1: Yeah.
2: Yeah. I like the hot seat list. I like the Brian's on that.
1: Purdue? Did I say Purdue?
2: Yes, you did.
1: Yeah.
2: Yeah.
1: Yeah, they got a lot of them.
2: All right.
1: At least 4 games.
2: So we have that going on. That's tomorrow night. Brewers were
0: Sunday
2: in Chicago.
0: Night.
2: Sunday night, excuse me. Brewers were in Chicago for the wrap-up of that series, game number four. And, boy, just couldn't get any hits. Neither could the Cubs.
0: Yeah. Both teams just had
2: very quiet game.
0: A homer, right? Pete Crow, yeah. Strong, MVP.
2: Yep.
0: Hit a two-run homer in the third.
2: That should shut Devon, Brewer fans up a little bit, right? A little bit. He's hit a home run because he only had one hit coming into this series against the Brewers. His numbers were terrible. But that was a big home run.
0: Yeah, it was the difference of the game.
2: Yeah, and it was a good pitch. Everybody says that was a good pitch.
0: Caleb Williams that he took was out. There cheering him on. Did you see Caleb Williams yeah. with his mustache?
2: Did not see Caleb Williams.
0: And a bunch of Bears
2: mustache.
0: In the front row there yeah. cheering on MVP.
3: And Tyrese Halliburton threw out the first pitch.
2: Because
0: he
2: he's
0: really?
2: From Indiana, because he plays for Indiana, and he's from
3: Oshkosh.
2: Oshkosh.
3: Yeah.
2: So he threw out the first pitch
3: just
2: because
3: a big...
2: he's a total dick. Oh,
0: I wasn't sure.
2: Oh,
0: wasn't sure what you were gonna do there.
2: He is. He's Wisconsin. Let's call him Wisconsin Dick from now on.
0: Richard Halliburton.
2: Halliburton. There's no reason to like that guy.
3: No, well, he's so doing
0: was
3: it.
0: Was he
3: just
0: doing it just to razz the Milwaukee fans? Well, because he's on the Pacers.
3: The Brewers. We're going to have him throw out the opening pitch, and then they kind of realize nobody likes this guy
2: nobody,
3: around here. So
2: right.
3: they yoinked it from
2: yeah.
3: him, and the Cubs offered it to him then.
2: I'll say this
3: and
2: then.
3: And took him up on it.
2: It's a good pull by the Cubs. That's pretty good.
3: That's
2: I'll
3: a trolling
2: that.
3: There. Yeah.
2: That's good trolling.
1: Well,
2: that
1: they
2: is.
1: Should learn to embrace Indiana, too.
3: Right, yeah.
2: Yes!
1: They should learn to love themselves some Hoosiers.
2: Yes.
3: And that's really what this is all about.
2: Oh, now who's laughing? Oh, yeah. Burn!
1: Yeah.
2: Burn!
1: Yeah.
0: Was yeah. Tyrese Halliburton there giving Caleb Williams and company a couple of tips about living in Indiana?
2: Yeah. Oh, you're going to love it down here.
3: Yeah.
0: Guys, Indiana's great.
3: Best burrito.
0: Hoosier State.
1: Chicago Bears.
2: Yes. Learn to love Indiana. He's welcome in.
1: Bear down.
3: Indiana's favorite son.
1: Chicago Bears.
2: Yes. Wisconsin Dick.
0: Indiana Pacer.
2: Plays yes.
0: in the same state as the Chicago Bears.
2: Yes. But that series comes to a 2-2 end. Nothing lost, nothing
0: exactly
2: gained.
0: Exactly what you wanted.
2: It's not exactly what I wanted. A 10-game lead getting out of there.
0: I know. You're.
2: But 8 is fine. 8 is good.
0: 8 is fine. Okay, I'm yeah. glad.
2: 8,
0: I'm
2: eight
0: glad
2: is good. Eight no, 8 is
1: magic number?
2: I'm still at 14.
1: 14.
2: Still at 14. Yeah. For the division, at least. I don't know what it is to lock up a playoff spot. But for the division, it's 14.
0: Still three and a half games up on the Braves and Dodgers.
2: Dodgers won last night.
0: They did. They came back. Looked like they were going to get swept by the Cardinals. They came back and won. Ohtani, did Ohtani play last night? He's not going on the IL, but he has been...
1: They're resting him
0: for
1: the playoffs.
0: For a little bit, yeah.
1: Okay.
0: And it's... PCA is going to win MVP, so he will not be a three-time MVP. Three-time in a row, because he's won more than two MVPs.
1: All right.
2: So now it's on, as Bill Belichick said, we're on to Cincinnati. And what happened with your boy, speaking of Bill Belichick, at North Carolina?
0: My boy.
2: Your boy. You like him, right?
0: My former colleague. That would be a better way to...
2: He's your boy.
0: My former colleague,
2: yeah.
0: Michael Lombardi.
2: Yeah. Yes. Is he in trouble? Because he resigned as general manager.
0: I don't think he's in legal trouble.
2: But there's an investigation going on?
0: Yeah, he was put on administrative leave.
2: That's never good.
0: And then his side, his lawyer, because he's not talking, I believe said it was, quote, a witch hunt. And then that witch hunt...
2: That's what lawyers start with, this witch hunt.
0: And then that witch hunt magically led to, yeah, I'm resigning. Once the investigation findings came out.
2: Okay, and the investigation findings were that he...
0: Hold on. I've had like a bunch of people text me. It's not just him. There's a lot of shady stuff going on that also, I think, Bill Belichick's son has been maybe
1: investigating allegations of drug use.
2: Okay.
1: He's on indefinite medical leave.
2: The son, Belichick's son, is on indefinite leave.
0: He must have a really big cold or something, because he...
1: Oh, yeah. He made the sniffle sound, so that's what we all assume.
2: Yeah, are we sure he wasn't allergic to that sweater? That's what it was in Seinfeld. Remember?
1: Oh,
2: Kramer wore that sweater. The guy was investing their money
1: on the sweater, wasn't there?
2: Yeah. Thank you. Yeah, so I heard that this morning. I thought, well, that's not good. That's not the way you want to start the season down there in North Carolina.
0: Well,
2: although
0: won.
2: They did get a win to start the season.
0: Yeah. They won.
2: So, all right, back to the Brewers. On to Cincinnati to take on the Reds now. And I don't want to overlook the Reds. You know, like, we have the Cubs coming up again Monday, but we got to play the Reds in between. Like, the Cubs have to go down to Florida to take on the Marlins. I don't think they'll overlook the Marlins because they have to keep stacking up wins. But I want the Brewers to kind of go, well, we're not playing the Cubs. This will be a little easier.
0: I don't think they'll do that.
2: Manager of the year can guard against that, Tim?
0: I think they'll be all right.
2: All right.
0: Did you see what else happened last night in college football?
2: Didn't see any college football last night. No, I was locked in the Brewer game.
0: Upset since 2021. UMass had not won an FBS game. Sorry, had not beaten an FBS opponent since 2023. Their last win. They went winless last year, 0-12. Then they won two games against FCS opponents in 2024. And the last time they won a game in 2023 against an FBS team was Army. And they went into the heart of the Big Ten, New Jersey.
1: Yeah, Rutgers.
0: And they whooped that tushy. Beat them 37-21 as 29.5-point underdogs.
2: Wow.
0: Yes.
2: Wow. Good for them.
0: Yep.
2: That's why we play the games, right?
0: That's why they call it crazy.
2: Right.
0: September.
2: Right. Crazy September.
1: It's just time for nutty September.
2: But you know what else is crazy in the Big Ten, Tim? Tim?
0: Yes.
2: Do you know what else is crazy in the Big Ten?
0: What else is?
2: The fact that Penn State is opening up the Joe Paterno experience at their stadium. What's their stadium?
1: It's in Happy Valley.
2: Yeah, they're opening up the Joe Paterno experience. It opened yesterday.
1: That's a terrible name for...
0: Well, it's a terrible name for something that, you know...
1: Beaver Stadium.
2: Beaver Stadium, thank you.
0: How it ended there. They play in Happy Valley.
1: Yeah.
2: They're hell-bent on bringing back this Joe Paterno thing. Like, okay, it's been enough time. Enough time has passed. No, it hasn't.
0: That damn cancel culture.
2: Yeah, it hasn't. He turned a blind eye to a child molester.
0: But he won a lot of football games.
2: Yeah, yeah.
0: And he had big glasses.
2: Rolled up his pants on the sideline. Remember that?
0: Remember when he ran off the field late in his career to go take a dump?
1: Oh, it's not really a scandal. It might be thing.
2: If only that were the worst thing Joe Paterno had ever done as head coach.
1: If only.
2: Then I would go to the Joe Paterno experience. Maybe the toilet is on display at the Joe Paterno experience.
0: Yeah, I mean, and also, who named it that, considering, I mean, the jokes, well, I guess it's not funny because of the seriousness.
1: No, it's a terrible name. It's
0: the guy got fired because he, as you said, turned a blind eye to a guy who was a child.
2: An assistant coach, his defensive coordinator, who was raping his own players. And somehow at Penn State...
0: Is that part of the experience?
2: What's wrong with Penn State? We haven't even brought up the whole frat cocaine thing that's going on there. What is wrong with you people at Penn State?
0: Pablo Pledskobar.
2: Tim remembered it. Yeah. Didn't need any help. We sat here, the three of us, going, what was that name that guy used? Yeah, Pledskobar.
1: Well, give him 6 weeks and see what else happens.
2: In 6 weeks?
1: Yeah, that would still fall within the three horrible things in a row, you know, in a short time window.
2: Okay. All right, I'll give you the 6 weeks.
0: Well, maybe they'll lose a football game to, who do they play this weekend? Play someone pretty
1: good. Yeah, that's not going to count, losing a football game.
2: No, they'll still do their... Are they going to do a whiteout this year, really? Yeah, right on the heels of... Come on, they will. Of course they will. They reintroduced Joe Paterno. Why? Whiteout? Hell yeah, we're doing a whiteout.
0: New name to whiteout, baby.
2: You never met a school more tone-deaf than this one, brother. Let me tell you, it's 8:43. Stand by, Tim.
4: 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She's looking for a local coffee shop. 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And instantly, Google gives her a whole bunch of options. She doesn't click the first name she sees. 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
4: 8:47 with Bob and Brian. Well, there is good news in sports this morning, Tim.
5: Oh, there is?
4: Lane Kiffin will be playing professional football players in LSU uniforms, even though the SEC said they'll sue LSU if they do. Wow.
5: SEC, after the ruling. So the ruling came out because, look, when you think college football, you think, let's hear from judges. Because that's what we have for some odd reason. So a ruling came down yesterday that cleared players who played in the NFL or were in training camp to come back and play for their fifth year of eligibility. And the SEC came out and said, we disagree with the court's decision. The SEC's presidents and chancellors unanimously adopted a clear and reasonable standard. Member universities should not place former professional athletes on their rosters. What an interesting concept. The conference and its member universities, have the right to establish, through agreed-upon governance procedures, the rules under which they voluntarily compete and to expect those rules to be followed. The SEC will continue to defend this standard, the principle of fair competition, and the conference's authority to govern competition among its member universities.
4: All right, so what's going to happen? Because Lane Kiffin is going to play those guys tomorrow. What's the SEC going to do about it now?
5: Who the hell knows? I don't know.
4: And can another judge jump in before that game? Can they appeal this and take it to another court?
5: I mean, it's Friday. Probably not.
6: Jurisdiction would... Well, not that I think you know a lot about court jurisdictions, but...
4: You should. You like sports. You really should know a lot about law, too.
5: There was a picture with this judge putting up the L I did see for LSU yesterday.
4: Are you serious?
5: I'm serious.
4: Well, that's the judge you'd want to get in front of then, right?
5: Yeah. They got what they wanted to hear.
4: Is that illegal to judge shop?
5: I don't know.
6: I think it's supposed to be.
4: But LSU got the ruling that they wanted.
5: I thought this was a pretty interesting point. So my whole thing is, yeah, man, it sucks. Like, the 5-for-5 ruling is the new ruling, is the new thing. That's what they're all basing this off. That these particular players that are coming back to college would have never gone pro. They would have stayed in college with the ruling that you can play 5 years of college football or whatever, 5 years of sports, right? Basketball players are trying to come back too. But the rule didn't come out until I think May or so. So players had to decide whether or not they were going pro. They had exhausted their eligibility. And my thing is like, yeah, that sucks. That's unfortunate timing. But as someone pointed out, just my opinion, but I'm not sympathetic to this argument at all. Sometimes you leave a company and your friends that stay behind get better benefits a year later. You don't get to go back and get an extra 2% tacked on to your 401k. It's like the timing stinks. I feel bad a little bit for these players. But also, let's not forget that these players who are trying to come back just got to enjoy the best 4 years that college football,
4: which is why they want to come back for a fifth year, Tim. That's exactly why they want to come back for a fifth year.
5: The guys in the pros don't get to go back like, well, I didn't get to get paid in college. I want to get paid now. I want to go play. Rules change.
4: I said earlier this morning, if this were any other coach but Lane Kiffin, I might be more sympathetic to it.
5: Of course it's Lane Kiffin. Of course he's going to embrace this. Of course it's LSU with their basketball coach who got fired like 2 years ago for NCAA violations by LSU. And then, well, he's good.

0: good again. So what he did is not illegal anymore.
1: So is Lane Kiffin breaking the rules? Yes or no?
0: No, he's not technically.
1: He's not technically breaking the rules, right? I mean,
0: the SEC says you're not allowed to do it.
1: But the courts say.
0: But legally.
1: Yeah. Now, can the SEC take action, even though legally, you know, we're talking legally, and then there's the SEC. Can they take action against this?
0: Now, I don't know. I'm sure we have some lawyers, people who are maybe people who took a couple classes in law school or pre-law, whatever it was. I think the SEC's point is a fair one. Like, it's not your legal right to play college football. It's a voluntary thing.
1: That changed when they started paying them. I think that argument it's not as strong as it was.
2: Someone chooses to make a living in a certain way.
1: Yeah.
2: And they're chasing making a living that way, wherever it leads.
0: Now, is it making a living when it will eventually run out? Right? You can't do it forever.
1: I see what you mean. These are all interesting points.
2: You can't do anything forever.
0: Well, I mean,
1: yeah, right. That's a good point. What do you mean forever?
0: But you entered this radio show and this radio program
1: knowing that it will end someday.
0: Well, you've done it for 30 plus years. You can't play college football for 30 plus years.
1: I would try though at those dollar amounts. I would really fight to stay in it.
2: You don't have to for 30 years.
0: I mean, who knows? Nowadays, we might just be able to go to a judge and say, well.
1: Here's another thing I think you have to get ready for. The first time they tell a player he can't come back, can he file for discrimination? You're discriminating against me then. I don't know what grounds it would be on, but you find a lawyer who will go, yeah, you've been discriminated against.
0: Here's the thing. If you want to go to college for 20 years, you can do that. There's plenty of classes you could take.
2: Anyone asked why eligibility should be limited to a standard four-year thing?
0: Oh, God.
1: Yeah, right.
2: So what? I mean, so college takes 4 years. I'm a little slow.
1: What if I stay for my master's? Years. Yeah. My undergrad took 5 years. My master's took another three.
0: Those are the rules that were stated for a thing that is not a right.
1: The rules also used to say you can't pay these guys. But now they do. So things change, right? I'll
2: quote someone with red hair who just said, rules change.
1: Yeah.
2: They do.
1: Yeah.
0: So you two like that professional athlete?
1: Okay. No, I'm just saying.
0: Asking. For no reason.
1: Yeah, well, I'm just arguing like this is a court of law. Which side do you want to go on?
0: It's not a court of law. It's a Bob and Brian show.
2: Boy, look who's getting all mad now.
0: I'm getting mad.
1: That's
2: look who's all upset now.
1: It only took us like 7 years to get him mad. Boy. It's not bad.
0: Coco's getting fired up over here.
1: All right, I have another question for you. I have another question. Is this Clippers thing worse than I thought it was yesterday when all of this was, or 2 days ago when it was breaking? Because it sounds like it is.
0: It's pretty bad.
1: This Kawhi thing is even worse. And then we're just seeing the tip of the iceberg here.
0: I also think that Kawhi is getting off pretty good here. Like, he's very much in part of this, too. He wasn't like, hey, man.
1: Right.
0: Take this money under the table. He took it.
1: Yeah.
0: And he's got payback?
1: $700,000. Yeah.
0: Ooh.
1: Well, Brian said yesterday, only $700,000? What did he get? $24 million?
0: Right.
1: Yeah. That's a good deal. He got a good deal.
0: And he's not on the Clippers anymore. He got traded.
1: Right.
0: So it's like, sucks to be you, Clippers.
1: Right.
0: I'm out.
1: Yeah. I just feel like this is way worse than we ever thought it was.
0: It's pretty bad.
1: Yeah.
0: And remember when Pablo Torre did his whole investigation, they were like, "Pah, some podcaster out here."
1: Yeah.
0: It's like, no. Yeah. He was right, wasn't he?
1: Yeah, because exactly 1 year after he released all his findings in that podcast, they came down with the rulings on the penalties and the five draft choices and the $30 million and the suspensions and all this and that. I think it's worse than we think. I think this was just full-on corruption.
0: I mean, they got, like, kind of got the death penalty for NBA, right? I mean, they lost five first-round picks because of this.
1: No, it is. And I've heard it discussed yesterday. This is, without a doubt, the worst trade in the history of sports on the planet. This passes everything.
2: About time the Clippers were knocked off their high horse. People were sick of them winning anyway.
1: All right.

0: go.
1: All right, we'll see you in studio on Tuesday. Yeah, go have Irish.
0: Have a good time at Lambeau.
1: Yeah, oh.
0: On Wisconsin. First down, Badgers. Get ready for that. All right. Oh, no, it's a Notre Dame home game. All right, we'll talk to you Tuesday.
1: All right, see you guys.
0: 8:57. Carrie, it's coming up.
2: Speaking about.
0: All right, how's traffic? It's wet. It's pouring out there.
2: 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Yeah, and in that rain, we've got an accident eastbound 94 at 35th Street, blocking the right lane. It is 11 minutes right now between the zoo and downtown. Southbound 45, Good Hope Road to the zoo, plan on 15. That is an extra 5. 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
0: Thanks, Carrie.
3: A rainy time today. Showers likely along with possible thunderstorms. High of 85. Showers in the forecast tonight. Thunderstorms in the forecast. Partly cloudy after midnight. Low 69. They keep dropping the low, though. And then tomorrow, cloudy, a stray shower, thunderstorm possible. High of 75. It's 69 in Milwaukee and Racine and Waukesha.
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0: 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Time for the news with Carrie Wendt. Carrie, what's going on?
2: A Kenosha man is facing criminal charges in connection with a high-speed chase. Happened on Thursday, August 27th. Began in Glendale, ended up in Fox Point, and injured a one-year-old child. The pursuit began around 3 a.m. when a Glendale officer patrolling Bayshore Mall spotted a white 2022 Chevy Trax with a temporary Wisconsin plate. A full records check showed that the owner, Stephen Porcorny, had a felony full extradition warrant from the Wisconsin Department of Corrections. Tried to stop him. Chase ensued. Speeds of up to 97 miles per hour. Shortly after 3 a.m., they were dispatched. And they found him hiding in a yard near Boyd Way and Calumet after he crashed the vehicle, and the one-year-old was bleeding in the back seat. U.S. Labor Department expected to report that the American job market bounced back last month. But we've got the August jobs report on Friday likely showing that U.S. employers, companies, government agencies, and nonprofits collectively added a net 65,000 jobs last month after they unexpectedly slashed 23,000 in July, according to a survey of forecasters from the data firm FactSet. Diesel has hit a new record price in the U.S., soaring to $5.85 a gallon for the first time ever. Record comes as the six-month war with Iran is disrupting the world's flow of fuel. Because diesel is used for many freight and delivery networks, higher diesel prices mean higher transportation costs for a long list of everyday goods. And that more expensive fuel is increasing bills for businesses across sectors. Volkswagen's board has approved a major cost-cutting plan to counter low-cost competition in China and also U.S. tariffs. The plan, presented by CEO Oliver Blum, includes cutting 50,000 jobs, cutting their model line in half.
3: Volkswagen versus Chinese auto production?
2: Mm-hmm.
3: Hmm.
2: Also, they'll end production at four German plants. Board overcame resistance from employee representatives and the regional government. The plan is to try to make Volkswagen's brands more attractive and competitive.
3: We don't have Chinese cars here because, obviously, they're probably tariffed out of the world, right?
0: I don't know why we don't have Chinese cars here. That, I suppose, can't they compete with...
3: I don't know.
0: European or...
2: We don't want them stuffed with listening devices and...
0: South Korea, right, or what? Who? No, yeah, that's a good question. Right, that could be it, too. They're just loaded with
2: like
0: spying devices.
2: Security.
0: Right, yeah.
3: I just Googled Chinese automakers, and there's, I don't know, 13 of them here.
2: Oh, yeah?
3: Yeah, but I don't know if you recognize anything.
2: From those names, no.
3: Logos. They look similar to things that we've seen, but...
0: They do look similar.
2: That kind of looks like the Infiniti one top left.
3: Mm-hmm.
2: They don't look like Chinese names, though. The Fog?
3: No, they're not going to do that.
0: Chery kind of reminds me of Chevy a little bit. The logo, the font, or whatever.
3: Mm.
2: Oh, yeah, it does look like that. SAIC, BYD.
3: How deep into Europe are they?

0: don't know.
1: How do they last? Are they any good, or is it like Chinese drywall?
0: Right. Civil rights groups in South Africa are calling for a pause on building more data centers. We were just chatting data centers with
2: Tom Tiffany
0: yeah, this morning.
2: Right. I wish you would have had that when we were talking with
0: him. Could have ran it in here for you.
2: Did you have it then?
0: No.
2: Oh, okay.
0: Because of their use of water, land, and electricity, they would need to more fully investigate that before they go forward. The country is trying to position itself as Africa's main data hub, attracting global tech companies like Amazon and Microsoft, but there are concerns about transparency, environmental impact, like there are everywhere they want to put one. Same deal. South African Human Rights Watchdog has received numerous submissions seeking more transparency. Because we'll never be done with Dolly, Dolly Parton's theme park in East Tennessee will unveil new features for fans to honor the life of the Dreamer-in-Chief.
2: How long till she's on?
0: Called?
2: She hasn't been on a stamp yet, right?
1: No, but the flags are at half staff
2: right.
1: for her.
2: And if you get the flags at half staff, you're probably got a stamp coming too, right? And maybe a coin?
1: Stamp would be fine. Coin might be a little beyond.
2: I'm not talking about
1: belief.
2: One that's put into circulation. That
1: oh,
2: I would
1: you
2: get
1: mean like
2: chain.
1: A commemorative coin?
2: Yes.
1: I'd be kind of surprised if there weren't one already.
2: That's true. What about a plate?
0: So
2: are we done with plates?
1: Plates?
0: That's a British
2: Remember,
0: thing.
2: Like on Channel 18 when we were kids after school, the commercials, you get a plate of the Queen or something like that.
1: Yeah,
2: they were numbered.
0: That's a British thing.
2: They were numbered.
1: Yeah.
2: My mom
0: her coronation.
1: I haven't seen a commemorative plate about anything in a long time.
2: Right. Are we done? That's what I'm saying. Are we done with plates?
1: Let me find a commemorative plate.
0: I haven't seen that sofa-sized painting sale either anymore.
2: Oh, right. Yes.
0: What was that called?
2: Starving Artists. Yes.
0: Yeah.
2: When did that go away?
0: Sofa-sized painting for like $6.
2: Yeah. I wish I would have gone to some of those. I bet they had some decent stuff.
0: I think I did go to some of those.
2: And you know what else you don't see anymore? Old closed gas stations that sell rugs with Elvis on them.
0: Mm-hmm.
2: Or who else? Liberace.
1: Or the busty black woman.
2: Yes.
0: Mm-hmm.
2: Yeah.
0: On her knees.
2: Yeah. Those used to, it would be a van that had all its doors open with those rugs hanging in the.
1: Well, I can get you a United States of America 250th anniversary commemorative plate.
2: How much?
1: For $34.33. Marked down from $40.39.
2: Nope, they're already marking them down. I don't want one. Thank you.
0: What would you do with it anyway?
2: Save it. It's an investment.
1: There's a few plates, platters.
2: Okay.
1: So we're still coins, doing, we're painted still, coins.
2: I do not want a painted coin for sure.
1: So, no, I guess we're not done with the commemorative plate.
2: But there's surely not.
0: The American flag platter's kind of cool.
1: You like that one?
0: Yeah, that's a nice 4th of July move to put your hot dogs on.
2: You can get that at the dollar store.
0: True.
2: For a dollar.
0: It's kind of cute. Look at that.
2: Right.
0: It's festive.
2: I don't need to order it for how much? How much is that?
1: Unbreakable, so it's good in plastic.
0: Yeah. Mm. That's 45. That's more than the commemorative plate.
1: Yeah, that's that's 45, 39.
2: Don't want that either.
0: The town of Sevierville. Is it Sevierville? What is it?
2: Sevierville.
0: Sevierville. In the foothills of the Great Smoky Mountains, placing markers throughout the city for a self-guided walking tour of places that were important to Dolly. Theme park announced plans to add new character based on her Imagination Library charitable program as well. Chapel inside the park gets new stained glass windows and a waterfall to reflect her faith. Okay. We're just going to talk about Dolly for the next 6 months. There's no way we're not.
2: Till Christmas.
0: Okay, fine. Christmas knocks Dolly out of the...
2: I think she bubbles up again at Christmas. I think around Christmas, it's like, oh, you know, did she do a? Did she have a Christmas special somewhere for ABC,
0: Once
2: CBS?
0: Upon a time?
1: Dolly?
2: Yeah. That maybe it'll be made available. You know, just thinking ahead here.
0: Pabst Blue Ribbon still want their beer back.
2: 50,000 cans are missing.
0: They're offering, the company will offer to pay $20,000 to anybody who provides new information that leads to the recovery of the 1,602 stolen cases of Pabst, and also N.A. Old Milwaukee. I didn't know Old Milwaukee was in the N.A. game.
1: Oh, non-alcoholic?
0: Yeah, beer went missing August 17th in Southern California. Police in Montclair say it was stolen from a warehouse in two separate incidents. So Greg DeBow said the company wants the beer returned by September 9th.
2: Okay.
1: If some people stole it in the first place, I don't know if they're going to be
2: holding a deadline
1: right. too much. That but, stuff could be all, have all been, how do you say this, drank by now. Drunk, drank,
2: drank,
1: imbibed,
2: drank, enjoyed.
1: enjoyed by now.
0: Enjoyed responsibly? Yeah. They're crooks.
2: They're crooks. They didn't do anything. No, probably not responsibly. I have another question for the follow-up.
1: Hold on. And there's a load of Dolly Parton Christmas movies.
2: Oh.
1: Yeah, Christmas songs, Christmas movies, Christmas specials. She did them all.
2: Okay. All right. So
1: Dolly Parton's Mountain Magic Christmas TV movie. Dolly Parton Christmas movies to watch.
0: I wouldn't have sought them out. I never did.
2: All right, here's another one for the follow-up channel. Remember all the money that was stolen on Easter Sunday in Los Angeles in the building while nobody was there?
1: They just kind of drilled a hole through the wall.
2: Just the cash building or whatever it was.
1: Yeah,
2: that kept
1: it was just
2: pallets
1: a cash warehouse.
2: Anybody, what was the dollar amount on that?
1: It was $7
2: million. $7 million. Anything?
0: Oh, I have no idea. No. I mean, no.
2: Yeah. Just wondering.
0: But British police want to recover 70,000 pints of stolen Guinness.
2: Okay.
0: Cheshire Constabulary said Thursday.
1: Is this a Batman villain stealing beer everywhere?
0: Two trailer truckloads of the beer worth $155,000.
2: What would his bad guy name be?
1: Suds something. Suds-o-meter.
2: You.
1: Suds-man.
2: Devil.
0: Okay.
2: Suds-man. You devil. Yeah. And Batman would be drowned in a big mug.
1: Yeah.
0: Oh, yeah. Sure.
2: Lowered into a big mug of beer.
0: Mm-hmm.
2: Yeah. Yeah.
0: Like he's MASH.
1: The suds.
0: They're going to make him MASH.
2: I think we need a little more time to work on that one, because that sounds like that would be his assistant, Suds Boy.
0: The Guinness was taken from a depot near Liverpool.
1: Foam would be the suds.
2: Yeah.
1: Like his girlfriend, Foamy.
0: Mr. Hops.
1: Oh, yeah. Okay, that could be.
0: Heist happened Monday night. Two men hauled away the trailers containing 800 barrels of stout. Trailers themselves are valued at $67,000. Incident follows a recent beer heist, as I just mentioned in the Pabst case. Try this on. Researchers in Chile have designed special vests for penguins to help them recover during El Nino.
2: Recover from what? Recover from what?
0: They are snug red vests threaded with copper and zinc, and they aim to speed up healing from injuries.
2: Don't Jerry Rice and Brett Favre sell those?
0: People have used those before
2: copper
0: on dogs
2: fit,
0: and
2: copper
0: cats.
2: Fit. Yeah, they have the copper in them.
0: They are now adapting the technology for the Humboldt penguin, a vulnerable species native to Chile and Peru. The penguin population has declined due to threats like fishing nets and plastic pollution.
1: Peru, that's getting real near the equator. That's on the equator, right? Are these equatorial penguins?
0: The Humboldt penguin? I have not heard of it before this. El Nino is worsening these pressures by making food scarce. The vests help inhibit bacteria and fungi growth and promote faster healing for injured penguins. So do you got to go catch the injured penguin and then stuff it into a vest?
1: Yeah.
0: And then how do you get the vest off them again?
1: And then how are they sure about this?
0: I don't know.
1: Because, you know, they thought, scientists thought windmills were going to be a net energy bonus, and dams on rivers would be no impact to the environment and things like that. Yeah, they haven't always got that right.
2: Dams turns out to
0: job,
2: be...
1: Terrible.
0: A vest on a penguin.
2: Not great, but I still like having a dam to make electricity. I do. I understand there's a price to be paid. They are bad for the ecosystem, but damn, they can produce some electricity.
1: Some worse than others. You know.
2: Hoover Dam being the biggest offender of them all in this country.
1: You think? I thought that was kind of like the least impactful.
2: But we need it to light the Southwest and cool it off. You know?
1: I don't know if there's a lot of salmon spawning up the Hoover Dam. But.
2: Okay. All right.
0: And researchers finally have been honored for their quirky imaginative contributions to science at the 36th annual Ig Nobel Prizes. Thursday ceremony held for the first time outside of the U.S. 10 teams were honored for things like studying cockroach milk.
1: Oh,
0: what does that mean?
1: I don't know.
2: Cockroaches don't nurse.
1: Milk. No.
0: Nurse their little loved ones.
2: Do we make them
1: slime comes out of them?
2: Do we make them into milk, like almond milk?
1: If you're studying in order to destroy cockroaches, fine.
0: I agree. Analyzing soil health by using underwear. I don't know what that means. And the science of nose blowing.
1: Hmm.
0: would probably be interesting. What are they trying to
1: Sure, I mean, you can
0: good for you, bad for
1: research
0: you?
1: What strength the tissue should be, how big they ought to be.
0: Roger. When to blow, when to hold, like Kenny Rogers sang.
2: Haven't we done that already at the paper mills? Haven't they tested all that to figure out, you know, how strong it has to be?
0: You know what I don't like is dusty toilet paper.
2: Those bears.
0: I don't like dusty. I don't like Kleenex. It's too dusty for me.
2: Too dusty.
0: Yeah.
2: You know what? Okay, here. You want to talk about blowing your nose? I never use one tissue to blow my nose. I always double up.
0: I think a lot of people grab two.
2: Always grab two. Mm-hmm. I will blow my way through one with, it'll be shredding my hands. It's like, why don't you just blow your nose in your hands?
1: A handful of shredded paper and snot.
2: Yeah.
0: Show was hosted in Switzerland, organized by a digital magazine called The Annals of Improbable
2: Research.
0: I think
2: it's The Annals.
0: No, I want to say that.
2: Okay.
0: Just for fun.
2: All right.
0: Nose blowing and cockroach milk.
2: Shock jock. Shock news. Carrie went.
0: So it's Friday.
2: 9:16.
3: Coming up next, we'll take a look and see what happened on this day in history.
2: Last look at traffic. Carrie, what do we have?
0: 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We've got a disabled eastbound 94 at 35th Street on the right shoulder. That was an accident. So obviously cleanup is still going on with that one. From the zoo to downtown, it's still busy. 17 minutes. 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
2: Thank you, Carrie.
1: This cast made me feel kind of ill.
0: Sorry.
1: Awkward. What's going on? What are we doing? The weather is, as you see, rain ending this morning. Maybe some sun breaking through in the afternoon, but don't get your hopes up too much. We're still going to have a high of around 85 and scattered thunderstorms tonight and maybe tomorrow. Low tonight. 66, like I said, they keep dropping the low tonight, and a high tomorrow, 74. It's 69 in Milwaukee, Racine, and Waukesha.
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13: 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It's time for history. Brian?
14: All right. It's Friday, September 4th, 2026, 246th day of the year. 119 days remain. It's National Lazy Moms Day and also National Eat an Extra Dessert Day for the overindulgent and crapulous among you. It's also National Wildlife Day. This date, 1618, an avalanche in Plurs, Switzerland, covers berries, smashes the town. 2,500 victims. No one survived by some accounts. Four residents were off somewhere. Came back and hoo-wah. Yeah, I don't know if you'd call it a vacation. You went on...

0: you don't go on vacation in 1616.
1: They were away. Let's say that. They were away.
0: Yeah. 1781. So we're just kind of wrapping up the American Revolution, sort of. But over there on the West Coast, 11 men, 11 women, 22 children from an array of different backgrounds, Spanish, African, Native American, were given the task by the governor of Las Californias at the time to set up an establishment. They did. Now it's Los Angeles.
1: 1781. Is that on their letterhead?
0: I don't know.
1: Established 1781? Or on the city flag?
0: I don't know. It had a lot longer name.
1: I would.
0: It was on the Porcini. Oh boy, I can't even pronounce it. River, but yeah, started with 33 people.
1: Love to know what that looked like back in 1781.
0: Yeah, what was the first day of Los Angeles like?
1: Call Los Angeles. Yeah.
0: 1882, the New York Times newspaper plant becomes the first to make use of electrical power supplied by the Edison Illuminating Company. 52 lamps lit up the editorial and business offices. I wonder how bright that was. Like, were they really going full bore? Or was it just enough to see for a little while?
1: I'm leaning more toward that.
0: In the next 14 months, the Edison Illuminating Company would build service to 508 households and power almost 13,000 light bulbs. 1888, George Eastman receives a patent for his box camera. Same day, he trademarks the name Kodak. 1923, same year that Cecil Steele began big scale chicken farming
1: by mistake.
0: The first American militarized airship takes off. The USS Shenandoah, a blimp based on the German Zeppelin design. It focused on recon work. It would be the first rigid airship to fly across North America. That had to be something, you know. For those in the woods who had never seen anything like it, see that going over?
1: Mm-hmm.
0: Yeah. UFO.
1: Was ours, was that thing filled with hydrogen?
0: I believe it was a helium machine.
1: Man, that...
0: It was torn apart in a storm over Ohio in 1925, so it didn't last long.
1: Okay. There's a learning curve involved there.
0: 1950, comic strip Beetle Bailey debuts. I don't even know if they're... Where would comic strips be now?
1: If you could find a newspaper, they might be in there, I guess.
0: 1998, two PhD candidates at Stanford University incorporate a small startup. That would be Larry Page and Sergey Brin. They invested $100,000 to create Google. Well, it paid off, but there was no guarantee.
1: And how? Right. Yeah.
0: And 2018, the FBI announced they recovered Dorothy's ruby red slippers from The Wizard of Oz. They were stolen 13 years before from the Judy Garland Museum in Grand Rapids, Minnesota.
1: How many pairs?
0: I think there were five.
1: Yeah. Because they would have to repair the ones that she wore. It's kind of like the General Lee. If you weren't on set, Dorothy, you were being repaired.
0: If Dorothy had to leap over a river and smash down hard on the other side, Dorothy bend those ruby slippers all out of shape.
1: Dorothy did some dancing in that movie, and that probably shook loose a few of the rubies on the slippers, and you need them to look good all the time. So five in rotation, yeah.
0: You know when the winged monkeys are carrying her off, and it's obviously some kind of puppet?
1: Yes.
0: That's like the most memorable thing in The Wizard of Oz to me.
1: If you go see The Wizard of Oz at the Sphere.
0: Oh, right.
1: Those monkeys are flying around you.
0: Oh, yeah?
1: Yeah. I won't tell you anymore. I won't tell you anymore, but monkeys are in the building.
0: And birthdays. Sarah Thompson from The 100 is 31. David Johnson from Alien Romulus, 33. Carter Jenkins, Famous in Love, 35. Beyonce is 45. Max Greenfield from New Girl, 47. Wes Bentley, he was Jamie in Yellowstone. He was the bad guy, brother.
1: Oh, that guy, which I never understood why he was so mad when he found out he was adopted.
0: Yeah.
1: What's your problem? Yeah. He had a great life. Enjoy, idiot.
0: Mark Ronson, Uptown Funk, he's 51. Carlos Ponce from Just My Luck, 54. Noah Taylor, Game of Thrones, 57. Damon Wayans is 66. Dr. Drew is 68. A couple of golfers. Tom Watson is 77. Ray Floyd is 84. Also born in the state. Jason David Frank, actor, born in 1973. And William Lyons, who automobile manufacturer who produced the Jaguar, born in 1901. And that's history.
1: It's 9:31. It's coming up in news, Carrie.
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0: 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She's looking for a local coffee shop. 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
11: 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It doesn't mean that they got the food necessarily wrong, but there could be something wrong.
12: I didn't
11: get
12: wrong.
11: A straw.
12: Something was wrong.
11: All right.
12: Taco Bell, the worst. Botching 15% of their orders. Then you go Wendy's, then you go Dunkin', are the runners-up. They mess up 13% of the time.
13: Dunkin', really?
12: Burger King and Raising Cane's are next with 12% incorrect orders.
13: But you can call the CEO of Burger King if your order isn't right.
11: You used to be able to call the... That's done. That's okay.
13: Do they have the number anywhere? What if you saved the number?
12: I was going to save.
11: This phone is no longer...
12: The number you have reached. Right. Does that still happen?
13: Hello?
12: Is no longer in service. Who are the best?

0: who only messes up 7% of the orders they get.
1: Well, I'll
0: in the drive
1: say McDonald's.
2: Chick-fil-A.
0: Chick-fil-A and McDonald's are the best. There you go. Carl's Jr. and Hardee is next.
2: Chick-fil-A is not like your other places. They have people outside with iPads standing there talking to you, punching in your order, all that stuff. I don't even know how it works. I'm afraid to go. I'm afraid,
0: You're afraid to go?
2: I'm afraid to go to Chick-fil-A. I'll admit it. I cannot.
1: It's like they're trying to get a jump on the...
2: Is that what it is?
1: Yeah, they do that at Portillo's, too.
0: Oh, yeah, that's right.
2: Oh, okay. Yeah. Yeah, Chick-fil-A looks very confusing. I just drive by. I'm not stopping there. There's a guy standing by the drive-thru.
1: They're scary.
0: But he's extra protective of your order and of yourself and of your service.
2: You're probably right.
0: I am right.
2: You are right. They get it right. Taco Bell's got nobody standing there. They're going to get it wrong 15% of the time.
0: Thank
3: you. Culver's has a guy standing there the other day I went.
1: Yeah.
2: I hope they stop.
3: Mm-hmm.
2: I hope they knock that off. Really?
3: No.
0: Maybe not all Culver's.
3: It really speeds
1: things
3: up. I wonder
1: who invented the other guy standing there.
3: Right.
0: Those who studied
3: Chick-fil-A
0: time.
3: Did.
1: Yeah.
2: I don't know if I told you guys this.
3: I don't know if they could patent something like that, but copyright it.
1: Oh, if you know who I am, but I like... Sergey Brin and Larry Page invented something very important. I invented the other guy standing there.
2: Somebody came up with the idea.
0: Extra drive-through line guy.
2: All right, you're basically a living, breathing, like that screen you pull up, speaker that you pull up to. I'm not a machine.
1: Well, they're still working on the drive-through. The drive-through started with what? One window. Then they made it two windows, and then. Three windows, and they said, that's too many.
2: Back
1: and they backed
2: to two.
1: It on to two windows. Now they have another guy. There's two lanes.
3: Yeah.
1: Someday someone will have three lanes.
0: Well, it's like having 10 super counter,
2: Bucky's
0: you know,
2: will have three.
0: Checkout lanes.
2: When Bucky's has drive-through stuff, they'll go. They'll open with five.
0: But only three people there. Chick-fil-A, McDonald's are the best. Then you go Carl's Jr., Hardee's next. Followed by KFC and Arby's, which screw up 11% of the time.
2: All right. We got a new Culver's out by me. Brand new, brand spanking new, across the street from the old one.
0: Okay.
2: All right? And they moved into the new one. Because the old one was just, it was just too tight, too small. It was like, it was just hard. It's like, damn, this is really
1: does
2: not
1: it
2: a good
1: look the
2: setup.
1: Same or does it look...
2: looks like a new one. Looks like a brand new one. You know, the old one looked like Culver's. This,
0: when we were going through Hartford, I saw a building under construction that I think looks like a fast food restaurant, but I could not name it no matter what. It had a super round window, and that was painted red inside. It wasn't finished, but I had no idea what it was. No.
2: Okay. Anyway, back to the Culver's. We got a new one. And I thought, well, they're going to demolish the old one. You know, they'll just take it down. I don't know what they're going to do with it. Put something else there. They're taking it apart piece by piece.
1: Yeah.
2: Making me think they're just moving the building somewhere.
1: Refurbish it and move it somewhere?
2: That's what it feels like, because they've been... It's not a demolition project. They are taking it down piece by piece. It's like, where's that going?
3: Like a wall?
1: Someone buy a used Culver's?
2: That's what it feels like. Like they're gonna put it.
1: Okay. Recycle. Great.
2: Yeah, they're gonna move it somewhere. I thought, you know, they'd just bring in a big wrecking ball and level it and then haul it all, pour it on trucks. It's literally coming down part. The windows are out.
3: Wow.
2: Yeah, it's like, what is going on here?
0: What is the riskiest bet in fast food? The riskiest, like, ask that you can do. It was cited,
1: as
0: the single most cited failure in the entire study, with it being messed up 28% of the time.
1: Special order at Taco Bell.
0: 28% of the time. No, it's more specific than that.
2: The ass burger.
1: More specific. I have Asperger's syndrome.
2: What is the riskiest thing? What do you mean? Like,
0: if you do this, you're gonna get. It's gonna be wrong for you 28% of the time. You've asked for something to be a certain way, it's gonna be wrong.
2: It's the special order at Burger King. Have it your
0: special
2: way.
0: Special orders don't upset them.
2: Hold the pickles, hold the lettuce. Years. Special orders don't upset us. They've been saying that since the 70s.
1: Is that not specific enough? It's basically the same thing I said. Just had a different chain in there.
2: Yeah.
0: Asking for no ice.
1: Oh.
0: This is across
2: don't you
0: all
2: get handed a cup most places now? They just give you the cup and you go get it?
1: We're talking drive-thru.
0: We're talking drive-thru.
2: Oh.
0: We really, yes, we are.
2: Okay.
3: That's because a lot of them, don't they have the automatic thing that just...
2: But if it's all computerized, just hit the button, tap, no ice in that one, right?
0: Or just could bend be over at the waist and grab another empty cup. Yeah, I just, that's not that hard.
2: Okay, no ice.
0: That surprises me. Not like really? No onions or no tartar sauce or something. It's just really no ice is the thing you guys lose at the most.
1: Who would want no ice?
0: I don't know. I like no ice in my water.
1: Do you?
2: It's a big, big world.
1: I know.
2: Europe. All of Europe doesn't want ice.
1: That's why.
2: Whole continent.
1: Don't understand that continent.
2: My guess is the Chinese don't even know about ice yet.
1: They still call it pain medicine.
2: Right. Set. No. 944.
3: 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Coming up after Bob and

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6: It's a wet, stormy start to our Friday. I'm WeatherWatch 12 meteorologist Jason Dunning. We'll see the best chance of rain early this morning, and some of the heavy rain could lead to some localized flooding. That's the main thing to watch for as we head through the early morning. And then from about 9 o'clock through most of the afternoon, expecting to see pretty dry conditions with a mix of sun and clouds, a high today of 84 degrees. And then for the evening, we'll see another chance for scattered storms, which will linger into early Saturday, a low Saturday morning of 71, a high of 78 Saturday afternoon. With your WeatherWatch 12 forecast, I'm meteorologist Jason Dunn.
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8: Time to go to the one question line. Your opportunity to ask one question only. Don't start your questions with, can you tell me, do you know, I was wondering, or my question is. We reserve the right to end any call at any time for any reason. The numbers?
7: 866 Bob and Brian, or 414-799-1029. Those are all the numbers we have for the one question line.
8: One question line.
9: Good morning, guys.
8: Howdy.
9: I recently saw Coyote versus Acme. Where does Coyote get all the money to buy those Acme products?
8: Oh, he sells eggs.
7: Yes, there you go.
8: Yeah, there you go. Did you know? You didn't know. Probably not. It's not a well-known fact. One question line.
10: Morning, boys.
8: Howdy.
10: Brian, you keep stating that the low for tomorrow keeps changing. Is that because you pissed off the boys in Sullivan?
7: Right. See, that's what I'm saying.
8: Those bitches. Those bitches in Sullivan.
7: Tip of the cap to the boys in Sullivan, huh?
8: They need a better sound system. And one question line.
11: Good morning, Bob. Howdy, Brian.
8: Howdy.
11: When I go to the drive-thru, I always get no ice with my soda.
7: Okay.
11: For one, my soda comes cold.
7: Okay.
11: I get more soda.
7: Right.
11: If the ice starts to melt, I'm drinking cold, watered-down soda.
7: Okay.
11: So would you agree that ice is for suckers?
7: Agree.
8: No, ice is a taste enhancement device.
7: You know, we have a three-day weekend, and I don't want to leave by referring to the audience as
8: your
7: a bunch
8: problem
7: of suckers.
8: Is you're not gargling down the soda fast enough.
7: Yeah, but I do appreciate your unquenchable thirst for all that sugar, so we'll go with that.
8: Have a wonderful weekend.
7: All the time we have for the one question line. Carrie's next with the news. It's 9:52.
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5: 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Right now, if you're calling number 12 again this week, caller number 12, you get to take on my choice. Numbers 866 Bob and Brian or 414-799-1029. Play Pottawatomie Morning Money Line. You can go with me or against me. It's that simple because it's Money Line. We're just going to pick the winner. It's been tough picking over the last couple of weeks. There hasn't been a lot, but now college football is back. And there are some easy ones here, folks, this week with some really just cupcakes and monster games. Like Ohio State, ranked number one in the nation, taking on Ball State. The spread is 50.5. Doesn't matter, though. Because you're not betting against that. You know, the over-under in that game is 55.5, and Ohio State is a 50.5-point favorite. That only leaves like 3.5 points for Ball State to score if you took the under. So we're not taking the under. We're not betting against the 50.5. You're just going to take Ohio State and take the money. It's easy. Ohio State is not losing this game. They're not losing this game.
6: It just... Why would I argue? Just because a miracle or something can happen every now and then?
5: You're right, it could.
6: Completely unexpected.
5: Who

0: App State, you know, in the opener. But Ohio State's not losing to Ball State tomorrow. Anyway, there you go. That's your morning money line pick. Carrie, time for the news.
1: Believe it or not, Monday is Labor Day. So can we say summer's over now? Brian, how do you feel about that? You get mad when we say it right after the open.
2: I still think it's a bit early.
0: Now, let's see. We have 96% humidity. Temperatures are going to be in the 90s. Sure, summer's over.
1: And in general, Americans put in more hours.
2: We were at a snowplow place yesterday.
1: Yes, we were. Thank you.
0: Yeah.
1: In general, Americans put in more hours at work than people in most other countries. The average is about 1,800 hours. That's more than people in Canada, Australia, Japan, or the UK, but less than people in Mexico, Chile, and Korea.
2: I find that hard to believe, especially when, I don't know, I watch the news. And everyone wants to be an influencer. And you have AOC talking about a three-day work week and guaranteed income, no matter what your job is.
0: Imagine how bad the rest of the world is then.
2: Well,
1: state has the hardest workers? An annual study ranked all 50 states based on things like employment rates, hours worked, average commute, and how much free time people have.
0: New Mexico.
2: North Dakota.
1: Hardest working state. North Dakota.
2: Okay.
1: Then Alaska, Hawaii, Wyoming, Nebraska, Texas, New Hampshire, Tennessee, and Georgia.
0: Still haven't heard New Mexico.
1: Nope. And you're not going to.
2: They don't.
1: Who ranked dead last?
0: New Mexico.
1: Incorrect.
2: California.
1: Ooh, California is on the worst list, but...
2: New York.
1: Ranking dead last. New Jersey's on that list. New York is on that list. Michigan.
0: Dead last.
1: Worst workers in the country, followed by Oregon.
0: Our auto industry was based in Michigan forever.
1: Well, it ain't anymore, is it?
0: All right. There you go. Thanks, Carrie. Have a happy Labor Day.
1: Thank you. You too.
0: It's 10 o'clock.
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0: All right, thanks for listening. Have a wonderful weekend. Have a wonderful Labor Day, day off, 3-day weekend. Should be nice.
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0: And we'll reconvene Tuesday.
1: Jim will be here Tuesday
0: with a very special show. And, of course, more chicken news. You have been enjoying the Bob and Brian Show.
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pouring here. What's it doing by you? Heard some thunder as well. Hasn't let up the last couple days. Hopefully it'll clear out for a nice Labor Day weekend. 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

Developments in the Lindsay Clancy murder case, if you've been following this story. The judge just declared a mistrial, and her lawyer told the judge he wanted to immediately go to the Massachusetts Supreme Court to reverse what he called this travesty. He asked the judge not to dismiss the jury until the Supreme Court ruled. The judge gave him 1 hour to go to the Supreme Court, so very high tension there.

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3: Tim is enjoying retirement in Oak Creek. He says he's an avid listener of The Hog, even back when it was Laser 103. Thanks for sticking with us all these years, Tim. Giving you the Hog Head of the Day t-shirt from Huckstorp Diesel and that $25 board game Barrister gift card. And it looks like the weather should dry out and be decent for the Time Machine Nationals with DD Speed at Great Lakes Dragaway tomorrow. Tim gets a four-pack of tickets. Make sure you look for Borna and Mandy. They'll be there from noon until 2. Tim wanted to hear some Motley Crue.

If you're traveling this weekend, you're facing the highest gas prices ever for this time of year. National average has never been above $4 per gallon on Labor Day. And the national average right now, $4.14, up 4 cents from last week. The previous Labor Day record was $3.82. That was back in 2012. What tunes do you want to hear for your road trip? No theme for the Liquid Lunch, 414-799-1029. Starting at 8 a.m. on Tuesday, you can print on demand 50% off at Danny Haskell's Pub and Grill in Muskego. And if I'm not mistaken, last time you could get 50% off there. It sold out pretty quickly, so you want to get in on that right away Tuesday. It starts at 8 a.m. when you buy local with Cream City Cravings at 1029thehog.com.

Alex Van Halen has received one of the Netherlands' highest civilian honors with being officially appointed a knight in the Order of the Netherlands Lion. He received the royal decoration Tuesday in a Dutch city where he and Eddie spent part of their childhood before their family moved here. It's a prestigious honor, recognizes exceptional contributions to society across fields, including the arts, science, sports, and literature.

0: The NFL season kicks off Wednesday when Seattle Seahawks host the New England Patriots in a rematch of Super Bowl 60. Then the 49ers take on the Rams in Australia Thursday. Lots of college football this month as well.
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0: The Hog in Progress Manufacturing present Bob and Brian's Pig Skin Picks to win a 4-pack of Milwaukee Admirals tickets and a free haircut from Men's Hair House of Brookfield, Greenfield, and Wauwatosa. 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If you pick every game right all season, you could win $50,000. 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Do that on the Hog app.

Fighters, just one of 11 requests Tim in Waukesha has sent me for the liquid lunch. He's already filled an entire hour. There's no theme today. Whatever you want to hear to get you into the Labor Day weekend. The Better Business Bureau talk and text line 414-799-1029. 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
1: There is no theme. 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
6: Beer drinker Joe, how are you doing on a free beer Friday?
1: Great, Joe. What can I do for you?
6: I got to hear some Offspring. Pretty Fly for a White Boy.
1: Pretty Fly for a White Guy?
6: Yeah. I don't even know if you play that anymore.
1: We do, Joe. With all the other Offspring we play, we do. And they just covered the Ramones' I Want to Be Sedated. You'll hear that tomorrow night during Hard Drive with Lou Brutus.
6: All right, Mindy. Have a good weekend.
1: Any Labor Day weekend plans?
6: Not really. I gotta suck some beers and just grill out, so.
1: All right, well, you enjoy. Relax.
6: Yeah, I will. All right, we'll see you later.
1: Thanks, Joe.
6: Yeah, bye now.
1: Bye. I'll get your request on. First, though, Matt in Franklin, who's in New York at the moment, wanted to hear the new Greta Van Fleet, Play Your Games.

0: Beer Drinker Joe looking for offspring. There's no theme today. What do you want to hear getting into the weekend? 414-799-1029. Natalie of Menominee Falls is going to the rave tomorrow to see Chad Gray of Mudvayne and Hell Yeah, bringing his solo show along with the Butcher Babies and Devil's Cult. So one of those bands, Natalie's request, that you'll hear next. You want to stand out in the crowd, wear your Hog or your Bob and Brian shirt. There's also hoodies, hats, mugs, the clear stadium totes, and other clear bag options. 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
1: 1029 The Hog and Ewald Automotive salute the troops.
2: Hi, this is Dan Buttry, combat veteran of the Iraq War. Wauwatosa native and co-founder of Mission Barbecue, Bill Krause, opened their first restaurant on September 11, 2011, to mark the 10-year anniversary of 9/11. They did it to honor our nation's first responders and military as a way to help charitable organizations that focus on supporting this community. Mission Barbecue has donated over $47 million to these causes since 2011. Sadly, in September 2025, the Krause family would lose their son, Andrew, killed during an Army flight training exercise with the 160th Special Operations Regiment. This September, we remember all who were lost on 9/11 and in the line of duty ever since.
1: Ewald Automotive and 1029 The Hog remain committed to serving Southeast.

0: Todd in Oak Creek says, I know you have it in you, Mindy, because nothing is better than Ezra in the blood. Thanks for that request. No theme, whatever you want to hear, 414-799-1029. Hi, the hog.
1: Hey, Mindy.
0: Hello.
1: Guns N' Roses will be blaring on the old truck radio this weekend. Sweet Child O' Mine is what they'll be playing, otherwise Paradise City.
0: I played Sweet Child O' Mine earlier, so let's go with Paradise City.
1: Did I miss it?
0: I played it in the 10 o'clock hour. We play Guns N' Roses like all the time.
1: Love Guns N' Roses, so never enough GNR for me.
0: All right, I will do Paradise City for you.
1: Awesome, thank you.
0: First, though, I gotta cure Dan and Alcorn's earworm. He's had that Winnebago song by Theory of a Dead Man stuck in his head for days. They're a special guest on Hard Drive tomorrow night talking to Lou Brutus. Winnebago, lay low. Oh.

No theme, just call the Better Business Bureau talk or text line 414-799-1029 or do what Jason did. You can email Mindy at 1029thehog.com. I always prefer when you call, just say you know. But I will get Jason's request on. I'm just waiting for him to tell me if he wants to hear the regular version or the acoustic version. In the meantime, Dave in Racine has his Iron Maiden tickets. Credit Union 1 Amp Tinley Park on September 22nd with Megadeth. He wanted to hear anything but Run to the Hills or The Trooper. So I gave him his options. I told him I'd probably choose Wasted Years. And he said, let's go with that one. They've been playing it as their encore. Here you go.

0: Iron Maiden coming to Tinley Park September 22nd. Megadeth opening, who both Mike and Dave and Racine wanted to hear. So many requests, so little time, but I do have a little room left. 414-799-1029. Jason, your promised request is next. Hey, it's Bob and
1: Brian in the morning. Hi, we're Bob and Brian. Join us on Tuesday morning.
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1: Caroline Spine with Sullivan. I watched that movie from, what year was it, 1944 with my dad a few years ago. The Sullivan brothers from Waterloo, Iowa. All five passed away on the USS Juno in World War II. So many requests, so little time. Dan in Milwaukee wanted to hear some Shinedown. UPS Tony chimed in as always. John and his daughter Emma out driving dump truck in Milwaukee looking for Ozzy. I had quite a few Ozzy requests today. Hello, The Hog.
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0: It's 1029's Hoghead of the Day.
1: Make sure you're signed up to be the Hoghead of the Day. You never know when concert tickets will be attached to the prize pack. Wink, wink, nudge, nudge. This week, a four-pack of Time Machine Nationals tickets with DD's Speed at Great Lakes Dragaway are included. That's going on tomorrow. Borna and Mandy will be there noon to 2. But today, that goes to Tim, retired in Oak Creek. He's an avid hog listener. Even later.

0: Hello, the hog.
1: Hi. Do you take suggestions for liquid lunch themes?
0: Yes, absolutely. I love getting suggestions.
1: Yeah, I thought it would be cool to do album title tracks.
0: Album title tracks. Okay. You know what? I had another suggestion recently to do songs where the song title isn't in the song. But I like album title tracks as well.
1: That's interesting too, yeah.
0: Right? Oh, I already did my research on that one. That's Tuesday's theme, but if you can help me out and rattle off some album title tracks, that'd be great. We could get that hour going.
1: Oh, yeah. Well, the first one I thought of was System of a Down's Toxicity.
0: Mm-hmm. Yep, that's a great one.
1: I don't really know too much else off the top of my head because I'm driving, but yeah, I just thought that'd be a good suggestion.
0: No, I love it. I love it. If you find time over the long holiday weekend and you feel like emailing Mindy at 1029thehog.com with some more that come to mind, I'd love.
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0: It is a busy weekend for concerts, that's for sure. Tonight you've got Slayer in Minnesota. Tomorrow you've got Rob Zombie and Marilyn Manson, Credit Union One Amp Tinley Park. Here in town, you've got Chad Gray of Mudvayne, and hell yeah, he's coming to the rave, along with Butcher Babies, who, by the way, I believe are going to be joining Borna and Mandy out at Suburban Motors Harley-Davidson this afternoon. Sunday, you've got Hatebreed, so it's a busy weekend just for concerts alone. 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The first, Bill Murray, that's on September 19th, and Skillet Comes Home October 17th. Godsmack with Dorothy October 20th, and Sabaton with Pop Evil on November 21st.
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0: Godsmack and Dorothy are part of our Landmark Live Labor Day. You can enter right now to win a four-person premium box and vinyl room access for that show October 20th. 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An update in the Lindsey Clancy trial. The mistrial will stand. The Supreme Court justice rejected her lawyer's motion to overturn the mistrial. So there you have it. What happens now? I know what happens now on the Hog. Well, 2 o'clock anyway, we kill a half hour for your chance to win tickets to Hollywood Undead and In This Moment and Alter Bridge.
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0: 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She's looking for a local coffee shop. 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
2: This is worth nearly 20% more than last year. What is it? Hi, The Hog.
3: Hi, Mindy. Is it gold?
2: It is not gold. No, try again.
3: Okay, thank you.
2: Thank you. Unless gold is in this, which I highly doubt at this stage of the game. Hi, The Hog.
3: Hey, Mindy, is it gold?
2: No, it's not. Try again. Hello, The Hog.
4: Hi, is the answer diesel fuel?
2: It is not diesel fuel. Try again.
4: Okay.
2: Thank you. Hello, The Hog.
3: Hey, Mindy, is it gas prices?
2: It is not, no, but they're a record high this weekend.
3: Yeah. All right, thanks.
2: Try again. Hello, The Hog.
5: Hello, Mindy, would the answer be gold?
2: It's not gold. No, try again. All right, all I'm getting is gold and gas, so I'll take a couple more and we'll move on. Hello, The Hog.
6: Hi, Mindy, is it gold?
2: It is not gold. Try again. Hi, The Hog.
7: TGIF, Mindy. How about your 401k?
2: TGIF, indeed. It is not 401k. Try again, all right?
7: Bummer. Okay.
2: Thanks. Hi, The Hog.
8: Cranberries.
2: It's not cranberries.
8: If you look it up, I bet you I'm right.
2: You may be right, but it's not my answer.
8: Oh, have a good day.
2: Yeah, you too. Your first clue is choppers. This is worth nearly 20% more than last year. Choppers is your first clue. What is it?
0: Think you have the answer?
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2: Choppers was the first clue. This is worth nearly 20% more than last year. What is it? Hi, The Hog.
1: Hey, is it land?
2: It is not land. Try again. Hello, The Hog.
3: Is the answer airfare?
2: I mean, all these answers could be correct, but it's not what I'm looking for. Try again.
3: All right, thank you.
2: Thank you. Hello, The Hog.
4: Hi, is it beef prices?
2: What prices?
4: Beef.
2: Beef. Where's the beef? Or it's what's for dinner? No, it's not beef.
4: All right, thank you.
2: Try again. Hi, The Hog.
3: Is it stock?
2: No, try again. Hello, The Hog.
3: Is it food?
2: It's not food. Try again. Hi, The Hog.
4: Is it copper?
2: It's not copper. Try again. Hello, The Hog.
4: Hey, Mindy, is it motorcycle pricing?
2: Not that kind of chopper. Try again. Hi, The Hog.
3: Hi, is it food?
2: It's not. No, try again. Hi, The Hog.
5: Is it produce?
2: Nope. Try again. Hello, The Hog.
6: Hi, is the answer motorcycles?
2: It is not. Try again. Hello, The Hog.
6: Hi, bulk cheese?
2: What's that?
6: Bulk cheese?
2: Bulk cheese?
6: Teeth, like denture?
2: Oh, false teeth. No, it is not false teeth. Try again. Hello, The Hog.
7: Is it chocolate?
2: It's not chocolate. Try again. Choppers was your first clue. This is worth nearly 20% more than last year. Your second clue is pillow. What is it? Choppers and pillow are your clues.

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4: Choppers and pillow are the clues. This is worth nearly 20% more than last year. What is it? Hello, The Hog.
5: Hey, Mindy, is it the dentist's office?
4: No, but you got the right kind of chopper. Try again. Hi, The Hog.
6: Is it motorcycle?
4: It is not. Try again. Hello, The Hog.
7: Your troop.
4: Ding, ding, ding, ding, ding, ding, ding. Delta Dental released some data from a new poll. Your teeth are worth nearly 20% more than last year.
7: Absolutely.
4: What's your name?
7: Derek.
4: You know, we're talking about the teeth that the kids are putting under the pillow for the Tooth Fairy, right?
7: Right, the Tooth Fairy is paying out 20% more.
4: Mm-hmm. 33% of children go to bed early when expecting a visit from the Tooth Fairy, up significantly from 23% last year. Children's curiosity is also on the rise, with 30% asking to learn more about the Tooth Fairy, compared to 24% last year. 35% of parents say the tradition encourages better oral care in their kids. The average value of a single lost tooth during the past year increased by a whopping 17% from $5.01 to $5.84. That's the first year-over-year increase in tooth fairy giving since 2023, Derek. 32% of kids received a physical gift this year. That's up from 19% last year. And since 1998, the average cash gift left by the Tooth Fairy has surged 349% from $1.30 to $5.84 per tooth. Wow, what did you get for your tooth, Derek?
7: Oh, I don't even remember. I think $2.
4: Maybe a quarter in my day? In my day!
7: Well, my 5-year-old son just lost a tooth, and they put a 10 under there for him, so...
4: Wow.
7: He got a little inflation.
4: No kidding. Wow. He's going to want to lose all those teeth.
7: Right, the next one should go easy.
4: Do you save the teeth, or is that gross?
7: No, we toss them. I know some parents save them, but we toss them.
4: I mean, there's some weirdos out there, like, what's her name? Kesha, that makes, like, teeth necklaces from random people's teeth. She's like, hey, send me your teeth. And she makes necklaces and jewelry out of it. It's a little creepy.
7: Oh, wow. I didn't even know that.
4: All right, Derek. What you do know is that you're going to two shows The Hog presents, both at The Rave. The first is Hollywood Undead and In This Moment. That's October 3rd. And then you're going back for Alter Bridge November 12th.
7: Hey, sounds like a great time. I'm excited.
4: Yeah, both excellent shows and very different shows at that. And then I'll throw in that Bob and Brian football magnet brought to you by Terrence Hartler and Gene Walentowski of Modern Woodmen of America. So you're all set for the NFL Wednesday.
7: Awesome. Thank you so much.
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0: All right, do enjoy your Labor Day weekend. Safe travels, if it applies. Sporna and Mandy getting the weekend kicked off for you at Suburban Motors Harley-Davidson in Thiensville for their Labor Day event. And you know who I believe is going to be joining them at some point. Butcher Babies. So I'm going to think front woman Heidi Shepherd, right? Butcher Babies playing the rave tomorrow with Chad Gray from Mudvayne. Hell yeah. Anyway, something to listen for. Tomorrow you can catch Borna and Mandy again. Great Lakes Dragway in Union Grove from noon until 2 for the Time Machine Nationals with DD Speed. So they're busy this weekend. But it all begins at Suburban Motors Harley-Davidson in Thiensville next.
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3: 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It usually

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0: when there's live music and we're broadcasting, they like to put us on the stage and then the band gives us dirty looks. But they're on a different stage, so we're all good. We've got a ton of vendors out here, indoors and outdoors, which is cool. This is one of my favorite merch spots because they've got a really good sales section. And I don't know about you, but I am all about the sale item. They got great new items as well. But man, if you want the merch, you want a new bike, you want some accessories, you just want to come out and have a good time for Labor Day, this place is going to do it.
1: I'm going to read you this text, man. Oh. One guess as to who it is. You get one guess and all one guess only. I'll buy you a Diet Coke if you get it right.
0: Okay.
1: I got this text earlier, 1 o'clock this afternoon.
0: Yes?
1: You able to make it down to the museum today?
0: My guess is pa-pow!
1: Yes, you've just earned a Diet Coke. Yes. That is our buddy Jesse James Dupree. I said,
0: in town, of course he's not going to miss this.
1: Yeah, he's you know, he's playing the museum tonight. I said I might be down there later, but we're doing our show at Suburban Motors Harley Davidson Thiensville. Why don't you ride this way?
0: Yeah.
1: He goes, I have to be here. I can Bill Davidson and already the CEO on stage with me at 6:45 p.m. I'm like, Jesse, our show goes from 3 to 6, 3 to 7,
0: well.
1: So anytime. Yeah. That's how I read it. Whenever he texts me, I read it like
0: that.
1: Yeah,
0: just like he would actually say it to you in real life. That's fair.
1: Yeah, exactly. So, but we're going to have a good time here at Suburban Motors Harley-Davidson. The show, thanks to Mantality, helping guys become better dads and husbands while feeling better with more energy, FDA-approved testosterone replacement therapy, and weight loss treatments. 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Well, you know exactly what the weather's going to be like this weekend for Labor Day weekend and everything else that's going on around. Breaking noise next on The Hog.

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1: So could see some lingering showers into the evening and maybe into Saturday morning, but the rest of Labor Day weekend looks pretty awesome, where it should be dry and warm, but not as warm as it's been, highs in the upper 70s, and maybe a moderate break in the humidity when it gets to Sunday and Monday, so enjoy your Labor Day weekend.
2: Would you say it's perfect riding weather?
1: I would say it's absolutely perfect riding weather as well this weekend. So we're at Suburban Motors Harley-Davidson. They got the whole Labor Day event going on this weekend. So ride on out here these days, because the weather is going to be really nice this weekend.
3: Next.
2: Well, the court hearing for Green Bay Packers running back Josh Jacobs. It's been moved up nearly 2 months to September 10th. He was placed on the commissioner exempt list after being charged with two misdemeanors. Originally, the hearing was set for November, but now it moves up before the NFL season officially starts. So he can't practice or play while on the NFL commissioner exempt list. He will still be paid, remain under contract. He does not count against the 53-man roster. No set timeline for how long he could remain on the list.
3: Next.
1: Next, it is Labor Day weekend, one of the busiest travel weekends of the year. We should have left 3 weeks ago if you wanted to. We'll let you know how much it's going to cost you, too, if you're hitting the road this weekend. 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
0: 1029 The Hog and Ewald Automotive salute the troops.
4: Hi, this is Dan Butchery, combat veteran of the Iraq War. A few years ago, I had the honor of meeting Gordon Haberman, father to Andrea Haberman. Andrea was on a business trip in the World Trade Center's North Tower the morning of 9/11. She was on the phone checking in with her home office when suddenly the phone line disconnected. Gordon shared with us during a time of extreme pain over their loss, he knew he had to focus on 9/12 and every day after to honor Andrea's story. Today, you can visit an incredible 9/11 memorial in downtown Kewaskum, where the community came together to remember their fallen daughter and all who were lost that tragic day.
0: Ewald Automotive and 1029 The Hog remain committed to serving southeastern Wisconsin's

0: serving southeastern Wisconsin's
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0: back. Should have left weeks ago. How much is it going to cost you, though, this year?
1: Yeah, well, the national average has never been above $4 per gallon on Labor Day. The current Labor Day record is $3.82, set on September 3rd, 2012. And, yeah, you're over $4 nationally a gallon now. But the good news is that while the national average is $4.15 as of today, the average here in the Milwaukee area is $3.80.
0: That's what's great, to just stay at home. Stay at
1: home. Or definitely get gas here before you go anywhere. And I mean, right by the station, it's like $3.59. So it definitely depends on where you go as to, you know, how much you're going to pay. But if you do plan on traveling, definitely fill up here because you don't want to pay over $4 a gallon someplace else in another dumb state.
0: Exactly. So good luck if you are traveling for Labor Day. We'll talk a lot of sports going on this weekend with college football firing up here. The Badgers at Lambeau against Notre Dame on Sunday night. And we'll let you gamble along with us. Mission Improbable coming up next with Potawatomi Sportsbook from Suburban Motors Harley-Davidson on 102.9 The Hog.
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1: So we've been talking about all week Labor Day travel. If you're going out of town, don't right now. It's supposed to be bad till 8 o'clock. Then after 8 o'clock, it's okay. And then bad Monday coming back.

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0: spreads, money lines, over-unders, parlays, prop bets, teasers. It's Mission Improbable with Potawatomie Sportsbook on Milwaukee's 102.9 The Hog.
1: Well, now, a guy that's getting his Labor Day units all in play for the weekend, the Jew Mish.
2: Oh, yeah. It's,
3: we
2: got to be prepped through Monday.
1: Right. A big sports weekend with college football started, which we'll get to, but let's stick with baseball. So Brewers wrapping up that series with the Cubs, they end up splitting with the Cubs, which, fine, when you got an 8-game lead, just tread water the rest of the way and you're good.
2: Yeah, that's all we needed to do, and I'd say, granted, we only lost 2-1. Logan Henderson still put up a really good performance yesterday. My favorite part about the game was in the bottom of the 7th inning yesterday when Ian Happ struck out. I don't know if you guys saw the replay of this, but he struck out on an inside pitch,

0: and he looks over at Logan Henderson and like screams at him, "F you, MF-er." And
1: the ball is inside.
0: I think it's because he struck him out, and he hadn't hit him all game. But it was just a really fun moment to see, especially because F the Cubs, right?
1: Oh, you see him on Monday, Labor Day, before the weekend's done.
0: So. Yep, we'll be there too.
1: Now, Brewers, you're going, nice.
0: Yeah, you got to take the fam on a day game for sure.
1: Yeah, Brewers in Cincinnati this weekend, so hopefully pile up more wins. And I mean, you got to set your sights on that top seed in the National League, like you had last year.
0: Yeah,
1: so hopefully it'll work out better this year for them than last year.
0: I think all we got to do is go 50% the rest of the way. I don't want to overuse our arms by any means. I think we're going to stick with the 6-man rotation throughout the rest of September.
1: Do they keep pitching Miz all the way through the end of the season, or is he going to get some arm rest heading into game one of the postseason?
0: I was reading a little bit about that earlier today, and the Brewers haven't said anything about that. And knowing who Miz is, he's going to want to pitch, but I think probably come the last week and a half of the season, he might miss a start or two.
1: Yeah, mm-hmm. I could see that.
2: That makes sense.
1: I could see that. So, all right, we'll follow this weekend and big series again against the Cubs starting Monday. Let's talk college football next. We'll also give you a chance to gamble along with us with Potawatomi Sportsbook for a $25 rewards play and qualify for that Geislift Master Garage Door Opener
0: and Closer.
1: It's Mission Improbable on the Hog.

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1: Got a full weekend of college football, week one officially here coming up. Of course, Lambeau Field Sunday night, Wisconsin Badgers and Notre Dame Fighting Irish. I think Drew missed the last I saw, Wisconsin 23.5-point underdogs. You can't bet this game in Wisconsin anyway because it's Wisconsin collegiate sports. I wouldn't want to touch it anyway. I don't know what's going to happen. They're not going to be that bad. I know Notre Dame's a title contender. Are they going to be that bad against Notre Dame Sunday night?
2: I don't know. Notre Dame's a good team.
1: Sure. I mean, we'll find out. We'll start to find out as the games get played.
2: I mean, hearing Murray in Vegas last week, he's on board with them winning the national championship. So
1: I heard him say this morning on Bob and Brian that this is their best team since the early 90s when they were coming off. They won in 88, and they had some really good teams, the Jerome Bettis days back then. Kind of thing. So
2: the Badgers are in a good conference again. The Big Ten's great.
1: Yeah.
2: I think Luke Fickell needs to do some work this year to make sure his job status is secure.
1: Is he got hot seat guy?
2: I think if he doesn't win seven.

0: 7 or 8 games, I think the hot seat is going to get hotter.
1: Might be tough in the Big Ten, man. It's like I said, Big Ten, you got the top two, Ohio State and Oregon, 1-2 to start the season. So it probably will be there at the end, you would think, as well. All right, we'll give you a chance to play along with us with Mission Improbable, $25 rewards play to Pottawatomie Casino Hotel, and regardless, to qualify for that Geislift Master Garage Door Opener
0: and Closer
1: at the end of the season. Mandy, how's the game work?
2: We're each going to give you a several-leg parlay, and if you align with one that actually hits, you'll get the rewards play. Regardless, you'll qualify for the Garage Door Opener.
1: Mandy, what do you like?
2: Okay, that's fine. It doesn't close when I say it. All right, that's cool. No. I chose all college football.
1: Talk to this guy over here.
2: Well, yeah, it was just a statement. It's just an open statement for whoever's listening. Ohio State over Ball State, Iowa State over Southeast, Missouri State, and Oregon over Boise State.
1: Just taking the money lines, huh?
2: That's right. Money lines.
1: Say favorites should win. How much is that going to pay out? What's the
2: plus
1: out of
2: +593.
1: Oh, okay. All right. Jubish, what do you like?
0: I have the over in the Ball State Ohio State game of over 56.5 because there's a ton of blowouts that happen in week one. I have the Cardinals money line. I have the over on the runs for the Yankees and Padres, and I have the Brewers on the money line too.
2: Ooh, four legs, okay.
1: Four legs, proud of you.
2: Getting crazy.
0: Yeah, let's
1: go. I'll like Jackson Churio to stay hot. Give me two hits, over 1.5 hits tonight in Cincinnati. I like the one good matchup in college football is number 11 LSU hosting number 23 Clemson. Give me the under of 50.5 on that one. And then over 51.5 Oregon, number 2 hosting Boise State. Oregon can get 50 points on their own.
0: For sure.
1: Text in the Better Business Bureau text line 414-799-1029. Whose bet you want to line with? If it hits, that $25 rewards play is yours. Regardless, you qualify for the Geislift Master Garage Door Opener and
0: Closer.
1: Oh, you don't want to jump in, Mandy? Right.
2: No, it didn't close when I said it.
1: Jumish, have a good weekend. Happy too, betting. Guys. Good luck to your sports bets this weekend. It is 102.9 The Hog.
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4: 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We got a crash on 894 South just past the ramp from Beloit. They're saying to expect severe delays as the left lane is blocked, and we are seeing quite a bunch of delays around that. We've also got 43 North at the ramp from North Avenue. The right shoulder is blocked due to a crash. You're seeing a lot of delays around there as well. And then 94 North just past Holt Avenue. The left shoulder is blocked due to a disabled vehicle. I don't think there's something else in that area, too. We have debris on the ramp, and the left lane is closed. Same area, 94 near Holt. Traffic is brought to you by Wisconsin Harley-Davidson. Ride into Labor Day weekend for less at Wisconsin Harley-Davidson in Oconawa. Shop deals on pre-owned bikes happening now through Saturday. That is your traffic.
5: 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We're at Suburban Motors Harley-Davidson for the Ride Home rally event here this weekend. 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They got the big ride coming up on Sunday. We'll talk to Aaron.
4: Okay.
5: He can speak more intelligently about it than we can. Coming
4: up
5: next.
4: He's not hungover. Just kidding.
5: We'll see.
4: Just kidding.
5: We'll see. He'll never live that down from what, like,
4: he won't. That's
5: years
4: a true
5: ago.
4: Story.
5: Years ago. Like, probably like 5 years ago. Yeah. I'm really hungover.
4: It was a while.
5: And he wouldn't, we wouldn't have noticed if he didn't draw attention to it, actually.
4: That's a true story.
5: So, but he can do his job either way, hungover or completely sober, whatever the case is. We'll talk to Aaron, Suburban Motors Harley Davidson in Thiensville, the famous Wheeler dealer with 1029 The Hog.
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0: 1029 The Hog with Bort and Mandy here at Suburban Motors Harley Davidson in Thiensville, the famous Wheeler dealer for the ride home events starting now through the entire weekend. Let's welcome in Aaron from Suburban Motors. Thanks for having us back, Aaron.
1: Absolutely. Thanks for being here. We're excited.
0: Always fun to come here, and glad you guys are doing a full party this weekend, which is awesome.
1: Yeah, we're excited. Little bit of a different setup. We're planning for the ride on Sunday. But we're still rocking. We got vendors. We got food vendors. We got the live music going right now. Cold drinks. So what else could you ask for? The sun's finally out.
0: Yes.
2: Right.
0: Let's roll.
2: You're going to have some nice weather. Did mix it up this year. Like when we pulled up, I was like, okay, we changed.
0: It is.
2: We changed
0: a little different.
2: The layout around a little bit. I'm not mad about it.
1: Yeah. It was a tough decision in the sense of what we wanted to try to do. But we're really trying to plan to make it the best for Sunday to accommodate the amount of bikes that they're coming in. And guess what? You get primo parking now. So now you can park right up to the band. You can go listen to the music. You can almost have that Sturgis-esque feeling where you can rev your bike
0: awesome.
1: As you're listening to it. But yeah, I think it works out. It does feel different. It's hard, but it's sometimes
2: change is different, but you got to do it, Aaron. And I think this is going to be a good one.
0: I know you're running around working hard and setting all this stuff up and make sure everyone is where they need to be.
1: Yeah, this, I think this is the first time I'm actually sitting down, so I'm awesome.
0: Okay,
2: you're welcome.
0: Nice. Yeah.
2: You're welcome.
0: Take a load off. Relax, man.
1: Yeah.
0: Can I get you a water? We got some waters over here or anything like that. So.
1: I'm good right now.
0: Okay.
2: The waters that you gave us?
0: Yes.
2: You can offer him his own water.
0: We're back, I mean, I don't know. Just make sure. The man's working hard. He's running around this whole time.
2: He is working hard.
0: So tell us more about the ride on Sunday. Where if you want to join it, how does that work? Yeah. Where do you go?
1: So you can pre-register right now, and they're giving away a lot of cool stuff. Shout out to Ciro 3D and Legend Suspension. They're giving away backpack suspension for a gift card, and then Bill Michaels was able to secure a dinner with Pat Murphy, the manager of the Milwaukee Brewers.
2: What?
1: If you pre-register.
0: Wow.
1: So you can pre-register. We have the cards here. We can get you signed up. Otherwise, you can go to the Big Unit Big Unit Poker Ride on Facebook and go through the links through the website and everything that. Or, excuse me, my voice is cracking already. One year I'm hungover, one year I'm sick.
2: Right?
1: We rock. You can sign up at the museum Sunday morning.
0: Okay. So,
1: yeah. A lot of options.
0: And for the museum, then heading this way. Then heading this way. Okay, cool.
1: Yeah, they got some great stops planned. It'll be a great time.
2: Let's also talk about the fact that you're selling bikes right now in case people are like, oh, I don't have one or I need a new one. I'm looking at an entire showroom of beautiful bikes that you can just ride out on.
1: Absolutely. We're willing to do test rides now that the rain's cleared out, the roads are clear. So come on in, try one, find a new bike that you can love. The showroom floor is filled with pre-owned. So I can happily say that we do tax title and license on pre-owned, no hidden dealer fees, stuff like that. And then outside, we're showing off the brand new 2026s.
2: Nice.
1: With all the new tech. I mean, I could talk for hours about it. I don't want to bore you guys with it, but it's awesome. The colors pop in the sun, so it's a good time.
0: And tell us about what else, like from tonight and tomorrow. I know Sunday the big ride, but tonight and tomorrow, what do you guys have going on here?
1: Yeah, so we got a band that's setting up right now. They're called Blonde Johnny. They're a local group. Kid just started out of a whim. Heard them out of a bar. Really good sound. And then tomorrow we have live music from 9 until 7. With biker bingo within some of those time frames as well. Yeah.
2: 9 a.m. live music. I love it. You're not messing around.
1: Nah. We're bringing the heat.
0: You're throwing a party, gotta throw a party.
1: Absolutely.
0: Ride home. Make Suburban Motors Harley Davidson in Thiensville a stop this weekend. Aaron, thanks so much for having us.
1: Absolutely. Thanks for being here.
0: It is 1029 The Hog.

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1: Well, we're here at Suburban Motors Harley-Davidson enjoying some delicious beverages that we got from the vending machines here. And what are you enjoying, Borna?
2: I have a zero sugar American Dew.
1: It's called an American Dew?
2: Look at that.
1: Okay, so
2: yes,
1: it's the 250 America can. Now, smell it. Take a little smell of it.
2: It just smells like a can.
1: It smells like a can. You can't smell the Mountain Dew?
2: Well, like the Mountain Dew can is what I meant.
1: Okay, yeah. So it smells like Mountain Dew. Would you like to smell like Mountain Dew? Would you like to smell
2: of
1: Mountain Dew?
2: Like on my whole being?
1: Yep.
2: I probably not. I do like Mountain Dew. This is Mountain Dew body wash, right?
1: Yeah. Mountain Dew body wash. Yep. Yeah. Limited edition soap and body wash collection that is going to be sold exclusively at Walmart. In fact, you can get it now. And the bundle features a 12-pack of thick body wash, real thick, and a puck of soap. And you, too, can smell like the beverage you are currently ingesting. So your insides and outsides can smell the same.
2: You need to ask a coworker of ours, because he bought a bottle of his body wash and has used it.
1: No, he didn't.
2: So, who is this?
1: Yeah,
2: this is Marcus on our sister station, WKLH.
1: Marcus Allen?
2: I heard him talk about it this morning.
1: He
2: bought it.
1: That tracks for Marcus.
2: And then bathed himself in it. And I don't know if he's... I didn't really see him today, so I don't know if he smells like dew or not. But
1: I saw him. I didn't smell him, though. I don't know if that's
2: good. Go smell him on Tuesday when you see him.
1: No, thank you.
2: It's not that creepy if women do it to guys. The other way around it is. We just go...
1: Yeah, see, no, even you, like, faking it is not... Yeah, you're right. Just don't ever do that.
2: Yeah. Well, enjoy the Mountain Dew wash, if you so choose. It is Milwaukee's 102.9 The Hog.
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3: 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On 175 North at the ramp from 94 West, the right shoulder is closed due to a disabled vehicle. Also still seeing delays 94 North past the ramp from Holt. The left lane is closed there from a debris or an accident. I think it might be a combination of both. Also 94 North past the ramp from College Avenue, the left shoulder is blocked due to a crash. And then we've also got 43 South at the ramp from Fond du Lac, another crash there that's moved over to the shoulder. People, let's drive carefully. I know we're excited Labor Day weekend, but let's drive carefully. 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That is your traffic.
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4: 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Bill Murray, Skillet, Godsmack, and Dorothy, Sabaton with Pop Evil. All four shows, you and three of your guests. Sitting pretty, and you can go to the vinyl room and hang out, too.
3: I think we planned that. 4 days you can enter, Friday, Saturday, Sunday, Monday, and four shows.
4: Wow, I didn't put that together.
3: You're welcome.
4: Things of fours. So that's going on this weekend. We're at Suburban Motors Harley-Davidson in Thiensville, having a great time. They got the Ride Home event this Labor Day weekend. We'll talk to Todd, the owner of said establishment.
3: Okay.
4: About, I love the history of this place, the family-owned business of this. So
3: true story.
4: We'll talk to him coming up in a little bit on Milwaukee's 102.9 The Hog. Oh, and Butcher Babies going to stop by as well.
3: Just casual mention,
4: they
3: Butcher Babies
4: are playing the rave tomorrow night with Chad Gray of Mudvayne. So we'll check in with them about 5:30, maybe a little earlier than that if they get here, all from Suburban Motors Harley-Davidson in Thiensville.

0: 5 at 5 will return Tuesday,
1: okay.
0: Right? 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I'm sure some stellar great prizes for some upcoming concerts, because we got a lot coming to town here this fall. So
1: that's our way of saying we're not sure what the prizes are next week.
0: We don't decide. Those are just, they're just told to us.
1: I think we got an email, but I didn't look at it.
0: I closed my email.
1: Listen, we're going into a three-day weekend. We're not technically, this job isn't even real, like, so we're doing even less than usual.
0: Supposedly, our office closed at noon today, even though people were lingering
1: really?
0: Around. So, supposedly, or noon
1: that.
0: Or one, something like that. I don't know, but not for us, because we have the show to do, and we're happy to do it.
1: Actually, it's true, because we're here at Suburban Motors Harley-Davidson, which is a great spot to be at, especially for Labor Day weekend, with all the fun stuff they have going on. First of all, great family-owned dealership, and you feel that when you walk in. And second of all, it's just a cool place to celebrate Labor Day.
0: Absolutely.
1: You know, it's a

0: Borna and Mandy on Milwaukee's 102.9 The Hog.
1: We're having a great time here at Suburban Motors Harley-Davidson in Thiensville. It's the famous Wheeler dealer for the Ride Home Labor Day event. And let's welcome Todd back to the program. Thanks for having us, Todd, by the way.
2: Thanks for coming out. I appreciate it. I mean, I didn't get the TV spot or the, thing like Wisconsin Harley, which we love. You guys look great on it.
1: Oh, thank you.
2: I just had to do it. I love those guys.
1: If you want us to do that, we're happy to come here film some stuff.
2: I love Wisconsin Harley.
1: Yeah, they're great, and you guys are great here, too.
2: They're cool people, yeah. Too.
1: I love the history of this place, the family-owned history, because this is year 51, right,
2: for Suburban Motors? 51 for Suburban Motors, but Wayne started Suburban Motors long before that in Grafton.
1: Yeah, so refresh our memory a little bit about that.
3: Quick little story.
2: About Wayne? Well, Wayne was an entrepreneur from the get-go, didn't come from, a lot, and everyone said, well, you may not make it. Well, he proved them all wrong, and he did it in a way that I really appreciate. He was just really good to people along the way, and he started with a multitude of businesses, dump trucks, a service station, restaurants, popcorn wagons. But his passion was cars and food and motorcycles. And somehow his businesses all ended up with, Harley-Davidson dealership. We started in 75. He had a Chrysler Plymouth Jeep Saab dealership for a very long time. That was Suburban Motors of Grafton. And then, we have our restaurants still, Wayne's Drive-In up in Cedarburg. And, it is definitely family. You've seen Aaron. His grandmother owns it. He hates it when I say that. That's why I say it. But, his grandmother, Joan, owns it. Wayne, unfortunately, we lost 5 years ago. And we miss him. And every day we try to carry on the business like he would want. But, a lot of people have heard that story. And I'm lucky to have been chosen to help run the business. And, you met Aaron's mother was just here, his dad, Joe, who I tried to get on the radio, but he just likes to fly under the radar.
3: Joe wasn't having it.
2: He likes to go out of town and race motorcycles, so that's what he does.
1: Okay.
2: So there is our brief history, man, and we're glad you're here.
1: Mm-hmm.
3: It's cool to be a part of it and to just be here as we are every year. And not only is the family here in and out, but, we see the same employees that are here, which is very cool. So that means not only is it, that we think it's fun to be here, but it's obviously a good place to work.
2: Right, it is. And, there are people here long before me. I'm 20-plus years here, but I'm sitting here looking over at our parts manager, Jim Staby, who goes by Animal.
3: That's correct.
2: He's great, and he loves it. It's a term of endearment. But he has been here 40 years.
1: Wow.
2: And got a mechanic in back, Dean Colgrove. He's been here 40-plus, and, there's a lot of places you can work in the industry, but what I'm most proud of is, the length, like you've said, of time our employees are here. And what's really cool for me to see now is I am aging a little bit. I've got some really young, great employees here, and I always try to push them, because there is a future. And, we're just not here for a year or two. If you stay here a long time, good things happen. And that's one of the reasons why we stick around for 51 years, same owner.
3: Well, and we met a couple of people who came in and said that they've been coming to this dealer for 30 years. Even though they have moved, they keep coming back here.
2: Right.
3: So that says that's a testament.
2: It is. It is. And I guess that's like one of the harder things of being a Harley dealer is establishing yourself and having that consistency where, like for me, when I came in 20 years ago, we had already had 30 plus years of it, so it was a little easier for me, but to start out fresh, it is, you have to build that trust and confidence, and all the dealers are great dealers. Harley doesn't put like bad dealers in that position, so I'm just lucky that I'm at one that, again, 51 years, same owner. I'm just super lucky, and I appreciate that.
1: I love that your address is Main Street in Thiensville, which is a very Main Street

0: USA looking street here, in town, which is great. And then you've got Harley dealership right here.
1: We love, you know, Thiensville, and we love Ozaukee County. And Wayne did. Wayne loved it. You know, him and his wife went to Port Washington High School. They were high school sweethearts. And it's funny because, well, then Joe, the son, and myself, we both, you know, grew up in Ozaukee County. And, you know, my children and Joe and Catherine's children, they went to Homestead together. Mm-hmm. So it's a little, you know, kind of Andy Griffith show quirkiness, but it's something that, yeah, we love it. Yeah, back in my younger day, I loved Milwaukee, but now I kind of stay up here in Ozaukee County. And all of our stuff, all of our businesses are in Ozaukee. And Thiensville is just great. It's a really cool small town right in the middle of Mequon, pretty much a mile square. But, you know, we've been here in this facility since the 80s. And, you know, we originally started up in Grafton behind the car dealer. So.
2: And you're throwing one heck of a party here for Labor Day.
1: Yeah, we're throwing a little bash.
2: I haven't had a chance to go all the way in because I have already put two pairs of boots on hold outside.
1: That's what
2: I
1: we
2: ran
1: want.
2: Outside and I was like trying on boots, and Borden's like, "We're doing a radio show. Are you going to come
0: back?" I was
2: like,
0: "Are you coming back?"
2: And I was like, "Oh,
0: we
2: shoot.
0: We got a segment to do.
1: Get him
2: so
1: on there."
2: I asked that the wonderful gal out there working. I said, "I'm going to put those two pairs. I will come back and buy them. I forgot I'm doing a radio show." But you always have really great merch here.
1: We do. And that's because of Wayne. Wayne loved new stuff, but he got a bigger kick out of going and buying closeouts, and we would buy them by the semi-load.
2: Yeah.
1: And Harley would say, "Hey, we've got too much of this widget." Wayne would say, "I'll take whatever you have," and we would buy it all. And then he would put it on at a really great price because he wanted everyone to be able to be in the game.
2: Yeah.
1: And we continue to do it. I don't do it quite as well as he did, but we try. And, you know, Suzanne, who you met out there, and Elizabeth are in our motor clothes department, and we've got a great selection of really great stuff.
2: True story.
1: So come on out.
0: Mm-hmm. Absolutely. And, of course, Sunday's the big ride from the museum that's going to end up here.
1: Yeah, the big unit ride. Yeah. And that's kind of why Aaron, who sets the events up, did a great job this year, because we took our main parking lot, and we have to have that, like, ready for the big unit ride to come in, because I don't want riders having to struggle to find a place to park. So Aaron made the decision to, you know, open up our main parking lot, put some vendors up in front. And I've also, through a great partnership with Boucher Village Ford next door, we've got parking over on their lot across the street. And we want to make it easy for those riders, because that's a really great cause. And it's, even if you're not riding, you're more than welcome to come out. We're going to have food. We're going to, you know, Bill Michaels has a band, and, you know, we got tents, and we're going to have a really, really great time along with the ride home that's going on Sunday also.
0: All happening at Suburban Motors, Harley-Davidson in Thiensville. Todd, thank you for having us. Thanks for hopping on here.
1: Thanks again.
0: We always appreciate it.
1: You know, I'm glad I could at least get my nasal voice out to the world.
0: It is 1029 The Hog.
3: 1029 The Hog and Ewald Automotive salute the troops.
4: Hi, this is Dan Buttry, combat veteran of the Iraq War. Wauwatosa native and co-founder of Mission Barbecue, Bill Krause, opened their first restaurant on September 11, 2011, to mark the 10-year anniversary of 9/11. They did it to honor our nation's first responders and military as a way to help charitable organizations that focus on supporting this community. Mission Barbecue has donated over $47 million to these causes since 2011. Sadly, in September 2025, the Krause family would lose their son, Andrew, killed during an Army flight training exercise with the 160th Special Operations Regiment. This September, we remember all who were lost on 9/11 and in the line of duty ever since.
3: Ewald Automotive and 1029 The Hog remain committed to serving Southeast.

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6: 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Seeing a lot of delays, 94 North at Holt. The left lane is closed for some debris in the road. So, yeah, a lot of delays leading up to that. And then 43 South at the ramp from Fond du Lac, the right shoulder is blocked due to a crash. Other than that, we are just looking at your normal delays, which are kind of heavy because Labor Day traffic. So
7: shouldn't be driving into it right now.
6: You
7: right?
6: Should not. We told you you had to leave at Easter if you wanted to go anywhere on Labor Day, but you chose not to. That's on you. Drive safe.
7: So let this be a lesson. Next week, leave for Thanksgiving.
6: Yes.
7: It's the next holiday.
6: That's correct.
7: Okay. We are at Suburban Motors Harley Davidson in Thiemsville, unless you're on the bike because it's the ride home weekend. And
6: oh, right.
7: A lot of fun stuff here. So we're having a blast here. They got tons of stuff going on through Labor Day weekend. And we've got Butcher Babies coming on the show. They're playing the rave tomorrow night with Chad Gray, who's doing Mudvayne and Hell Yeah stuff. And they're dressed in all black, as you think, for a rock band.
6: Yes.
7: So they fit in well here at Harley, the Suburban Motors Harley Davidson.
6: Perfect.
7: So
6: maybe they'll buy some bikes.
7: We'll talk to them next on 1029 The Hog.
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0: It is 1029 The Hog. We're here for the Ride Home Rally Suburban Motors Harley Davidson in Thiensville. Let's welcome a special guest who's also in town this weekend, Butcher Baby.
1: All right. Oh, my goodness. Yeah. Hey. Thank Glad you. To be here.
0: We got Heidi and Henry from the band. Welcome to town. Can I interest you in a Harley Davidson motorcycle?
2: Yes, we're just shopping. I have one picked out.
1: We're doing our
2: we have room in the trailer.
1: Browsing. So. Yeah. So I think each of us could fit one in there. So, yeah. You know.
2: We have like no gear.
0: Are either one or both of you riders, Heidi? Rider at all?
1: No, I can't even ride a skateboard.
0: Okay, fair enough.
3: It's not exactly the same.
1: You know, I've got a pedal bike that is iffy for me.
0: Okay,
1: so, no,
0: fair enough.
1: I can ride a bike.
2: I grew up with three-wheelers.
0: Three-wheelers?
2: I rode a dirt bike one time.
3: And how did that go?
2: Oh, great. But it was just...

0: this one time.
1: Not good enough to go back.
0: Yeah, no. Those days are long gone.
1: Okay.
0: Those days are behind me.
2: They do classes here, too, and everything.
0: We can get you set up all the time. We got all day.
2: You got a day off today,
1: yeah,
2: right?
1: Yeah, you know, we've got till tomorrow, so we could be pros.
0: Yeah.
2: So you guys are at the rave tomorrow with Chad Gray, which seems like a perfect pairing. Right. You get that call to play with Chad Gray of Mudvayne and Hell Yeah. You go, yeah, this fits, right, Heidi?
1: Oh, yeah. Absolutely. Yeah. Well, you know what's interesting is when the world shut down, we were actually supposed to be going out with Hell Yeah. And then we got to do a tour with Mudvayne in 2023. So this feels like a full circle moment, kind of bringing in both, being able to hear both bands throughout the evening. And Chad's a great friend of ours. We're Las Vegas locals.
2: Mm-hmm. He lives there now, right?
1: Yeah, yeah. I think we spent the entire pandemic in his pool. So
3: that sounds terrible.
0: He kept his welfare.
1: It was White Claws and pool days and puppies. Yeah. Yeah. That's how it goes.
2: Good to have a friend with a pool and or a boat. That's what they're
1: saying. Oh, he's got both.
2: He's done well.
0: We take full advantage of him.
1: Yeah. So no, this is a great tour. It's like a family. Like it's basically the Family Values Tour 2.0, but it's great, and it's been a lot of fun so far. We're about a week in. We've got a couple weeks left at this leg, and then we have ending in Louder Than Life in Louisville.
2: Oh, nice. Very cool.
1: Yep, doing that, and have a couple weeks off between that to catch our breath. We're filming a couple music videos, and then back at it for about 3 weeks more supporting Chad.
0: Yeah.
1: So, yeah, pretty exciting. Mm-hmm.
3: I want to talk to you about being Vegas locals because we were just there last weekend doing a live broadcast. Mm-hmm. We were downtown on Fremont Street. What is it like to actually like live there, though,
0: in
3: Vegas?
0: It's not what you would think.
3: Which is why I'm asking you.
0: Because, you know, we basically kind of grew up in Los Angeles, and you would go to Vegas to have fun.
3: Sure. Right.
0: You go to the Strip.
2: Sure.
0: You party. You leave.
3: Yes.
0: And it was always you'd go up in the hotels, and you'd look at them like, what's out there? Is it just trailer parks?
2: Right, yeah, right.
3: Exactly. Like, what is out there, please?
0: Turns out, it's a beautiful city that's nothing like the Strip.
3: Okay.
0: And
1: it's so peaceful. In our backyard, you look out and you could see the stars. And
0: it's wonderful.
1: Not a Luxor in sight. Yeah.
2: Not even the beam, but you're far enough.
1: Yeah, no, we're away from the beam. In fact, it's kind of funny. When we first moved there, it was a kind of a cloudy night. And in our backyard, you could see the moon. And in the front yard, I was like, is that a second moon? Because the beam was just hitting straight through. And I was like, is that the Luxor? Is that am I drunk? What's going on here?
0: Because
1: both might be true.
2: Yeah.
1: So.
2: Yeah, exactly. You know what direction you're facing.
0: Exactly.
2: And they say you could see it from space. I don't know if that's true or not, but that's supposedly when that opened was the thing you'd see.
0: When you're driving to Vegas.
1: Space yet.
0: Yeah. When you're driving to Vegas and you're like an hour and a half away, you can see it.
2: Okay.
1: Yeah.
0: So you know you're getting close.
3: That's
0: crazy. It's pretty wild.
2: Yeah, so Vegas has normal stuff like grocery stores and schools and things like that. Okay. I'd love to see that part of town.
0: Oh my God.
2: Sometime I got to go into town.
1: It's really a small town. It really is. I mean, everyone kind of knows each other. Everyone's friends. Everyone supports each other. One thing that I really love about living in Las Vegas, and we've only lived there for about 6 years. And as Henry stated, we were at Los Angeles locals prior to that. I love the community. Everybody is out for each other. Not out for each other in that way. They're looking out for each other. Everyone's out to get you. No. Everyone's looking out for each other. Everyone's really, really, you know, you need something, your neighbors are there for you. And that's just not something we had in Los Angeles.
0: You do not have that in LA.
2: It's more cutthroat in LA.
1: That's where they're out to get you.
0: You want to go see somebody, you can't find parking anywhere, so you just avoid doing it completely.
3: Sure.
0: That's literally what happens. I mean, we had friends that lived down the street from us, and you just don't see them because you're just, you know, LA is just a mess of a place.
3: Right. What do you say for people who say it's a dry heat, so it's fine?
1: It is.
0: Kind of the truth.
1: You can go hiking at 105. If you get 105 out here in this beautiful Milwaukee weather, you're going to turn into goo.
0: And bugs. You guys have bugs. Ew.
3: We do have bugs. Yeah. But to be fair, when we were there last week, what was it, like 104, 105, and we were on Fremont Street, and you just go outside, I felt like I was in an oven. And then when the breeze came by, I just felt like I was in a breezy oven.
2: Yeah. Stop. The wind, stop. It's not a good wind.
0: But isn't it cool at night? I'm not cool, but is it at night when it's like hot? It's really fun.
1: I love those hot August nights. Hot. You know, one thing that we always say is, especially, you know, people riding their bikes like they have here, or

0: I don't know, just basically walking down the street. It's just a blow dryer.
1: Yeah, that's what
0: okay. It's a blow dryer. Yes, definitely. Just drying you off all day.
1: I'd always been to Vegas either between December and March and never in August for the first time till last week. And I thought, okay,
2: yeah, it's pretty awful. No joke. But that's just honestly, yeah, it's just like, it's like 2 months of torture. Yeah. Yeah. And then the rest of the year.
1: Yeah, it's beautiful the rest of the year. Yeah. And you guys said you were LA based, moved to Vegas. I think a lot of LA artists end up going to Las Vegas. Is it because they want to get, and then they go there and like, oh, let's be nice to each other. We can hang out and be community. What you're talking about.
0: Yeah, pretty much. Basically.
2: Yeah. I mean, it was just kind of like, you know, there's not a lot of places to go in the West, you know, so that, you know, Vegas became kind of the hub in the West for musicians. Mm-hmm. And then, you know, some went to Nashville and some went to like Austin and stuff.
0: But they all made it back to Vegas.
3: Yeah. Sure.
0: It's honestly the hub for rock for us now. And it's beautiful because we get to see everyone that we used to roam around the Sunset Strip with. And now it's, you know, meet me at the grocery store. No, it's funny. The girls that I used to go out drinking with at night, we go to the gym together, you know, on Saturdays.
3: It's weird how life changes.
0: Yeah,
3: right?
0: It's like protein shakes and booty workouts.
2: I will say that one of the downfalls, though, is like everybody goes to Vegas. So it's constantly people that you know and be like, hey, I'm on the strip.
1: Right.
2: Come meet me on the strip.
3: It's sure.
1: Like, no, I don't go out there. I never want to hang out there.
2: Come not going here. To the strip.
1: I'd rather go to the grocery store and run into Vince Neil shopping there.
0: Yeah, exactly. Well, O.J. Simpson used to be our neighbor.
1: Right.
3: Stop
1: right.
0: He was.
1: Right.
0: We would,
1: he lived there, yeah.
0: He was one that you would run into at the...
2: Yeah, I ran into him. I talked to him at the grocery store.
3: No, you didn't. What did you talk to him about?
1: What was he buying? What did he say to O.J.?
0: Right?
2: Okay, can I tell us?
3: You have to now.
0: Oh, man.
2: I saw him. He was over in the produce section, and he was over there, and he was like grabbing grapes and like eating them.
3: And you're like, you have to pay for those, OJ.
2: Yeah. And I went up. I just said, you know, how are they today? And he just kind of startled him. And he's like, oh, pretty good. You know? But I'm like, I'm pretty sure that's a crime.
3: Yet another one to add to the list.
2: I don't know if anyone would have thought that was funny or not, but a missed opportunity.
1: Oh my god, that's great. We're here with Butcher Babies playing the rave tomorrow night with Chad Gray. We got Heidi and Henry. Let's play the new song here coming up. Blame It on the Wind.
0: Yeah,
1: then, you guys stick around. We'll talk again.
0: Absolutely, okay. We've got the rest of the band here too. So
3: they're way back.
0: We'll let them whisper something at us.
1: Okay. More with Butcher Babies next on 102.9 The Hog.

0: That is Blame It on the Wind from Butcher Babies on 102.9 The Hog, playing with Chad Gray and Mudvayne, Chad Gray of Mudvayne and Hell Yeah at the Rave tomorrow night. And joining us here at Suburban Motors, Harley Davidson, Heidi and Henry from the actually the whole band is here.
1: The whole band
2: is here.
0: Who the other guys like lingering
3: lurking,
0: under your shoulder,
3: lurking in the background.
2: We've got Sean. He's our Nashville resident, and then we've got Devin, who he's our Canadian.
4: Come
2: over the border this morning. The full band's out here. We wanted to bring everyone into Harley-Davidson and show the Canadian how we do.
4: That's right.
3: We only do like super like American things.
0: All of our VIPs,
2: we play cornhole. We're trying to teach him the way.
3: He has no idea.
4: Very Wisconsin.
0: Very Wisconsin. Get Harleys and cornhole. We're trying to teach him about the
2: cheese curds.
4: Not poutine. It's different. Right. Cheese curds by themselves without dumping.
0: This is very fried cheese.
4: Very fried. And Bloody Mary while you're here, because you'll have the best one of your life in the Milwaukee area.
2: My mom's from Milwaukee. She never taught me that.
4: Stop it.
2: She's from here.
0: You have some ties here to the area then? Okay.
2: I've got a lot of family here, but one thing they never told me is about the Bloody Marys.
4: That's crazy.
2: How rude.
0: So then you know something about town, so you guys got a day off today. What are you going to do this afternoon, evening?
3: Sleep.
0: Rest of the day. Okay.
4: Mom's not going to dinner at the house?
2: Well, she lives in Utah now, but she's from here, tomorrow I do get to see lots and lots of family.
0: Okay, that's great.
2: Yeah, my guest list is just
4: insane.
2: Yeah, it is. You know,
4: it's like a hometown show for you.
2: Yeah, it is. Milwaukee has always been kind of a second home.
4: Yeah,
2: and we pretty much anywhere in Wisconsin that we go, they'll travel. But this is the hub.
0: Yeah,
2: Milwaukee.
0: Excellent.
2: So, yeah, excited to be here. I'm always looking forward to having a Milwaukee show, especially at the Rave.
0: Yeah.
2: I mean, it's haunted.
4: I was just gonna say, you know, it's haunted, right? This Canadian doesn't know it's haunted, though, do you?
3: He's never been.
2: This is his first time.
4: You have no idea.
3: First time for him. So a lot
4: have
3: of
4: fun in the pool, my
0: go
4: friend.
0: Go to the pool.
2: Yeah,
0: go
2: we'll
0: pool.
2: Take you to the pool. Hope you brought your swimsuit.
4: Right.
0: And some new material on the show tomorrow. You mentioned new album coming out when?
2: Yes, new album October 2nd, so pretty soon. It's coming up real fast. We've released 5 singles off of this album, and we are playing 4 of them in our set.
4: Nice.
2: And the reaction's been so fun. There are people actually singing our new songs with us.
4: I love that.
0: So that's great.
2: We've got some heavy ones. We've got some that are a little bit more sing-along, like Blame It on the Wind that everyone just heard. And it's been incredible to look out and see people already reacting to these songs. And the new album is a mix of heavy and sing song and melodics, and so I'm excited for everyone to sink their teeth into it.
4: Let's talk about sing songs real quick, because off the air we started chatting about more Vegas things and how I had never been to the Sphere before, so when I was there I made sure to go, and Backstreet Boys happened to be in town, and then I found out something fun about you guys.
2: I took Henry for his birthday. So Henry just had a milestone birthday.
4: Happy birthday.
3: Okay, thank
2: and
3: you.
2: we were actually going to be driving to the first date of this tour. And so the day before we were leaving, I was like, you know what? Let's do something special for your birthday.
3: Because
2: milestone
3: such a fan.
2: Birthday.
4: That's right.
2: I was like, I'm taking you to Backstreet Boys.
0: Yeah.
2: I had already been last summer with my mom and my sisters, because it was my first concert with my mom and my sisters.
4: That's really cute.
2: And so as adults we went, and let me tell you, I have never seen a better show.
4: Honestly, it's insane.
3: I mean, the Sphere is just like, it's so next level.
4: Uh-huh.
3: Like, because we went and saw The Wizard of Oz a while back, which was insane.
4: Did you catch an apple?
2: No, the guy next to us did, though.
3: Okay.
2: I almost fought him.
4: Yeah, that was
2: super.
4: I would have fought for an apple.
3: But I mean, the shows there are just like, you can't really compare them to anything.
4: Yeah,
3: they're just incredible. And Backstreet Boys is just like, they're legendary. And I mean, the show production quality and everything. Of course, we all wore white. You know,
4: we wore white too.
3: Yeah. We're gonna
2: we want to be the weirdos.
3: I mean, that's my era.
4: Yeah.
3: So yeah, it was a blast. Yeah. I had a lot of fun. So,
4: moral of the story is you can like something out of your genre.
3: Of course.
4: It's okay to like different kinds of things.
3: We can see Metallica there when they
4: right.
3: When
4: sure. Sure. Yeah, that's gonna be amazing.
3: But yeah, I can settle for
0: so
3: Backstreet.
0: In the set tomorrow night, Henry, little Backstreet Boys.
3: Yeah,
0: riff,
3: a little Backstreet Boys.
0: Riff
3: yeah, I was just
0: in
3: taking
0: between.
3: Notes.
0: Yeah,
2: keep trying to get our sound engineer to play us. I want it that way before we go. Like as our entrance music, and for some reason he keeps ignoring me and still playing.
3: Heidi wants the crowd to run outside.
0: I guarantee people start saying, everyone knows the song.
4: Know,
0: everyone's going to sing along.
4: They
0: and then,
4: no
0: and then
4: playing, they are.
2: He's settling for Bon Jovi. I'm like, fine.
3: Everyone's singing.
2: Yeah, I know.
3: Everyone loves
0: but
3: it.
0: But you do Backstreet Boys and why then blitz them with your stuff and then there you go.
2: Yeah,
0: then
2: it's,
0: you go.
2: It's, you know, it's Backstreet Boys and we hit him with this other the song called Backstreets of Tennessee.
4: There you go.
2: Which is our heaviest song we've ever written.
0: Perfect. Yes.
2: And it's just blast beats in your face the whole time.
3: Heaviest song.
2: I'm just looking for that juxtaposition.
0: Well, Heidi, Henry, been a pleasure talking to you. Thanks so much for coming out here.
3: Thank you.
0: Enjoy your day off. Tomorrow night, Butcher Babies with Chad Gray at the Rave. Devin, Sean, thanks for joining us. Great to hang with you guys. A lot of fun stuff.
4: These great
0: guys,
4: job back there.
0: Yeah, you guys did awesome. They got a day off. They did very well. So thank you so much. So go see Butcher Babies tomorrow night with Chad Gray at the Rave. You don't want to miss it. Great
2: thank
0: rock show
2: so
0: in town.
2: Much.
0: So thanks for stopping by. It is 102.9 The Hog.
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5: 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We'll talk hurricanes and burned hot dogs.
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0: So could still could see some lingering showers into the evening and maybe into Saturday morning, but the rest of Labor Day weekend looks pretty awesome, where it should be dry and warm, but not as warm as it's been. Highs in the upper 70s, and maybe a moderate break in the humidity when it gets to Sunday and Monday. So enjoy your Labor Day weekend.
1: Would you say it's perfect riding weather?
0: I would say it's absolutely perfect riding weather as well this weekend. So we're at Suburban Motors Harley-Davidson. They got the whole Labor Day event going on this weekend. So ride on out here these days, because the weather is going to be really nice this weekend.
2: Next.
1: We're at the court hearing for Green Bay Packers running back Josh Jacobs. It's been moved up nearly 2 months to September 10th. He was placed on the commissioner exempt list after being charged with two misdemeanors. Originally, the hearing was set for November, but now it moves up before the NFL season officially starts. So he can't practice or play while on the NFL commissioner exempt list. He will still be paid, remain under contract. He does not count against the 53-man roster. No set timeline for how long he could remain on the list.
2: Next.
0: Next, it is Labor Day weekend, one of the busiest travel weekends of the year. We should have left 3 weeks ago if you wanted to. We'll let you know how much it's going to cost you, too, if you're hitting the road this weekend. 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
1: So we've been talking about all week Labor Day travel. If you're going out of town, don't right now. It's supposed to be bad till 8 o'clock. Then after 8 o'clock, it's okay. And then bad Monday coming back. Should have left weeks ago. How much is it going to cost you, though? This year,
2: yeah, Brady? Well, the national average has never been above $4 per gallon on Labor Day. The current Labor Day record is $3.82, set on September 3rd, 2012. And, yeah, you're over $4 nationally a gallon now. But the good news is that while the national average is $4.15 as of today, the average here in the Milwaukee area is $3.80.
1: That's what's great, to just stay at home. Stay
2: right.
1: home.
2: Or definitely get gas here before you go anywhere. And I mean, right by the station, it's like $3.59. So it definitely depends on where you go as to, you know, how much you're going to pay. But if you do plan on

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0: To be.
1: Well, we're here at Suburban Motors Harley-Davidson enjoying some delicious beverages that we got from the vending machines here. And what are you enjoying, Bornoff?
2: I have a zero sugar American Dew.
1: It's called an American Dew?
2: Look at that.
1: Okay. So
2: yes,
1: it's America. The 250 America can. Now, smell it. Take a little smell of it.
2: It just smells like a can.
1: It smells like a can. You can't smell the Mountain Dew?
2: Well, like the Mountain Dew can is what I meant.
1: Okay,
2: yeah.
1: So it smells like Mountain Dew. Would you like to smell like Mountain Dew? Would you like to smell
2: the scent of
1: Mountain Dew?
2: Like on my whole being?
1: Yep.
2: I probably not. I do like Mountain Dew. This is Mountain Dew body wash, right?
1: Yeah. Mountain Dew body wash. Yep. Yeah. Limited edition soap and body wash collection that is going to be sold exclusively at Walmart. In fact, you can get it now. And the bundle features a 12-pack of thick body wash, mm-hmm. real thick, and a puck of soap. And you, too, can smell like the beverage you are currently ingesting. So your insides and outsides can smell the same.
2: You need to ask a coworker of ours, because he bought a bottle of his body wash and has used it.
1: No, he didn't.
2: So, who is this? Yeah, this is Marcus on our sister station, WKLH.
1: Marcus Allen?
2: I heard him talk about it this morning.
1: He
2: bought it.
1: That tracks for Marcus.
2: And then bathed himself in it. I didn't really see him today, so I don't know if he smells like dew or not. But
1: I saw him. I didn't smell him, though. I don't know if that's good.
2: Go smell him on Tuesday when you see him. Go up and just
1: sniff. No, thank you.
2: It's not that creepy if women do it to guys. The other way around it is. You just go.
1: Yeah, see, no, even you, like, faking it is not. You know, yeah, you're right.

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1: Our big thanks to Aaron, Todd, and everyone here at Suburban Motors, Harley-Davidson in Deansville, Big D, Animal in the parts department.
2: Yep.
1: These are real people, by the way.
2: Real people
1: can see here for the Ride Home Rally. They got live music going on tonight. Tomorrow, vendors, food trucks, all that kind of good stuff. And then Sunday, the big day with the ride. That'll start at the museum downtown and then end up here for the post-party ride at Suburban Motors, Harley-Davidson in Deansville. It's such a great place. It's so much fun. Hope you can come out here this weekend. Thanks to the Butcher Babies, too, or Butcher Babies for coming out as well here to Suburban
2: Motors. It was great to see them. They'll put on one hell of a show at the Rave, that's for sure.
1: Rave tomorrow night, Butcher Babies and Chad Gray playing Mudvayne and Hell Yeah songs. So tons of stuff going on in town all weekend, and we're out tomorrow, Mandy.
2: We are.
1: We'll be at Great Lakes Dragway in Union Grove for the Time Machine Nationals with Dee Dee Speed as well. So
2: should I wear my new
1: noon to
2: Harley
1: two.
2: Boots?
1: I think you should. You bought new
2: Maybe
1: boots
2: I could
1: here.
2: Wear one of each.
1: Do that. Two new boots.
2: I bought two per because they've got a great deal going on out here. They've got new stuff, but they also do a really great job of having a bunch of sales stuff, which is where I like to live. And I bought two per boots. So, yeah, maybe I'll just wear one of each tomorrow.
1: I think you should. You got to treat them equally, right? Don't play favorites.
2: That's a true story.
1: Thanks to Cordero, great promo staffer, more than a promo staffer, videographer too today.
2: He did
1: so we
2: great.
1: Appreciate him. And Cordero, you're with us
2: Sound
1: tomorrow
2: engineer.
1: at the dragway races, right? Yes, so we got him. It's the same crew rolling tomorrow.
2: You're welcome.
1: So hope to see you out there or come to Suburban Motors, Harley-Davidson in Deansville. Whatever you do this weekend, have a great, fantastic Labor Day weekend.
2: Be safe.
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3: 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It usually starts with a simple search. Mary just moved to town. She's looking for a local coffee shop. What does she do? Well, she pulls out her phone and types best coffee shop near me. And instantly, Google gives her a whole bunch of options. She doesn't click the first name she sees. She looks for something familiar, something she's seen before. That's where smart marketing comes in. If you want to be the business people choose first, it starts with being visible where they're actually looking. If you want to make sure that your new customers are finding you, search Milwaukee Media Group and let's talk.
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